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2: Yeah. 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
1: Yeah, this one coming from Shy Guys.

But I tell my Super D is locked in. No apology. I'm from Vicious.

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0: I like this one. 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

don't you get yourself a piece of paper and a pencil and sit down, and Lord have mercy, decide to write. Knowing all the time that this letter that you write may not be a comfort to your loved one heart. But let me tell you something you can say. You can say, darling, for your precious love, I give you the world on a silver platter. 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

God can help me if nobody else could. 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And this

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0: God, thank you, God. Hallelujah. Bless the name of the Lord. Good morning, listeners. Good morning, wherever you are. Whatever you're doing, we greet you in the mighty name of Jesus Christ, our Lord and King, the Son of Almighty God that took time out to come to bear our burdens, our sins, and our shames. Glory be to God. Thank God for showing, for demonstrating his love towards us in this mighty way. The Word of God says, greater love hath no man than this, than that a man will lay down his life for his friend. Glory be to God. The hymn writer, that old hymn writer says, what a friend we have in Jesus. All our sins and griefs to bear. What a privilege to carry everything to Almighty God in prayer. This morning, whatever peace you're forfeiting, it is because you're not casting your care and your burdens upon Christ. He said to cast them because he cares for you. Listen, whatever you're going through today, listener, whatever you are going through today, it matters to God. It matters to God. This is the principal reason that he sent his son, because our state, our condition, our situation matters to him, and he loves you. Glory be to God. Let us pray to the God this morning that has lavished us with his love and given us another day of fresh mercies and grace. Hallelujah. Hallelujah. Almighty God, maker of heaven and earth and all that are in them, we come humbly before you one more time, God, acknowledging that it is you that deserves the glory, you deserve the honor, and you deserve all of the praise. For you are God or by yourself. There is none beside you, Yahweh. There is none to come. Everlasting God, your throne is above every other throne. Your name is above every other name. Your ways are above our ways. Your thoughts are past finding out. Glory be to God. We bless you, God, today, because greatness must be spoken of you, for you are the great God. You are the great and mighty God. Hallelujah. You are without a rival or an equal. You are the true and living God this morning, and we bow down before you. We give you praise and we honor you, God, for you are good and your mercies endure forever. They are everlasting from generation to generation. You set your loving kindness upon us and you lavish us with it. You give grace, my God, and exalt those that are abased. You give grace to the humble, my God, for you have seated us in heavenly places in Christ Jesus, our Savior and our King. And we give you thanks today, God, for the joy of your salvation. We give you thanks today, Father, for the gospel of Christ, that you've set us your servants, even in this situation, this season, with the opportunity to declare, thus said the Lord. We pray, God, today, that with the words that you've set upon our lips and in our hearts, that it will reach the hearts and minds of listeners to expose the lies of the enemy, to expose concepts and ideologies that try to rob them of this salvation and rob them of your kingdom of heaven. We pray, God, this morning that you'll open eyes that are blinded, my God, that they'll see the light of your glory and the power of your promises that are in Jesus Christ. Thank you for breaking shackles and chains this morning, God, as we deliver your word. Thank you for bringing healing, my God, as we speak your word. Thank you, God Almighty, even for the outpouring of your spirit upon those that are listening as we confess the truth of your word. My God, and for souls that will come to know Christ Jesus as Savior and King today and be established in the victory of your death, your burial, and your resurrection. My God, I cover every listener this morning with the blood of Jesus Christ. And we put the blood of Christ as a weapon against all principalities and powers, every spiritual wickedness that is in high places, and every ruler of darkness of this age. We pull down the strongholds that are even against this nation, against marriages, against the young people, against relationships with parents and children. My God, we pull down every stronghold, and we bind that territorial spirit that has been assigned against us. My God, the heathen rage and they plot in vain. My God, we pray that you will arise and let every enemy be scattered in the mighty name of Jesus. Thank you for victory and deliverance this morning, God. Thank you for favor and grace and every blessing that you have promised and set for us in this day. We claim it, my God, for every listener, for us that are here in the studios, and we set you before us, God, and we say, let your kingdom come and let your will be done in Jesus' mighty name. Glory be to Almighty God. Glory to Almighty God. As always, it is a privilege to be here to share the sweet word of God with you, listener, that you get the strength to your navel, the marrow to your bones that you desire today, that you'll go on your way, that you'll overcome whatever situation you're facing today. Listen, be encouraged. We all have issues that we are dealing with, but we know that with God, all things are possible. Let me encourage you to remember that. There's issues. Some say left, right, and center. There's issues, but however they are, we know that with God, all things are possible. Just look to the perfecter of our faith, and if you're a child of God, remember the work that he has begun in you. He will perfect it. He will see it to completion. God isn't done yet. He isn't done yet. Be encouraged and believe in God and receive your breakthrough. This morning I have with me Brother Glenn. Glory to God. And I welcome him to come to share the word of Almighty God with you. Do listen, pay attention. Glory be to God.
1: Praise God. Hallelujah.
2: Bless
1: glory be to God. Yes. Hallelujah. We all have issues, Jesus. My brother. Jesus. Praise God. But only one can help us. Amen. To deal with
2: amen.
1: Them.
2: Hallelujah.
1: Praise God. Hallelujah. And we are here to tell you about that one.
2: Amen.
1: Praise
2: amen.
1: God. Hallelujah. Yes. And I'm going to share this morning on I am the light of the world.
2: Glory.
1: Praise
2: glory,
1: God.
2: Glory.
1: The light of the world, the one who can take care of our issues.
2: Thank you, Jesus.
1: As my brother said, left, right, and center.
2: Amen.
1: I wonder where he got that from. Praise God. Hallelujah. This morning I'm going to share from John chapter 8, verse 1. To 12, but I'm going to start reading from verse 3. And the scribes and the Pharisees brought unto him a woman take in adultery. And when they had set her in the midst, they say unto him, Master, this woman was taken in adultery in the very act. Now Moses in the law commanded us that such should be stoned. But what say thou? This they say, tempting him that they might have to accuse him. But Jesus stooped down and with his finger wrote on the ground as though he heard them not. So when they continued asking him, he lifted up himself and said unto them, He that is without sin among you, let him first cast a stone at her. And again he stooped down and wrote on the ground. And they which heard it, being convicted by their own conscience, went out one by one, being at the eldest even unto the last. And Jesus was left alone, and the woman standing in the midst. When Jesus had lifted up himself and saw none but the woman, he said unto her, Woman, where are those thine accusers? Had no man condemned thee? And said, No man. She said, No man, Lord. And Jesus said unto her, Neither do I condemn thee.
2: Hallelujah.
1: Go and sin no more.
2: Mighty
1: then
2: God.
1: Spake Jesus again unto them, saying, I am the light of the world. Ye glory. That followeth me shall not walk in darkness,
2: glory,
1: but
2: glory,
1: shall have
2: glory,
1: the light glory, of life.
2: Glory,
1: praise
2: glory.
1: God. See here, Jesus revealed himself
2: thank you, God.
1: As the eternal Son of God.
2: Amen.
1: The I am statement, which refers to God, causes us to understand that Jesus is I am.
2: Amen.
1: God. I can give you light. That's what he's telling them. I can give you light. The word light brings knowledge of our needs.
2: Mm-hmm.
1: And the adulterous woman who is in this story, is definitely in need of the light. She was caught in the act. She had no way out. no way out. But Jesus came to rescue her, to give her a way out.
2: Amen.
1: See, when Jesus entered the scene, the way out was there for her. The Pharisees attempted to catch Jesus between the law and the grace. But who can catch the creator of everything? Who knows everything? How could they catch him? See, Jesus came to fulfill the law, and they knew that. They didn't know that. The law demanded death for the adulterous woman. But Jesus, being a friend of sinners, gave her the way out of her trouble. What trouble are you in this morning? What hardship are you facing? Earlier, my brother said that we all have situations in our life that we all need to take care of. But it doesn't matter what you have, no matter what you're facing, Jesus can take you out. He can make a way where there seems to be no way. He can bring the situation back to normal. He can take the pain away.
2: Amen.
1: And it doesn't matter what your enemies are out for, Jesus can turn the situation around. See, the Pharisees,
2: thank you, God.
1: They had a plan. They were going to embarrass Jesus and caught him so that he would go against the law. And they will have a reason to arrest him and to kill him. But Jesus had a different plan. He says in his word, he knows the plan that he has for you. The plan for you to prosper and to be in good health. As long as you come to him, he will expose your enemies just like he did of the enemies of that adulterous woman. Yet she faced death. Yes, she was guilty. But he exposed their plans. He reversed their plans. He brings light and hope to a hopeless situation. In Luke 1 and verse 78, he tells us that he is the day spring from the light, from a high. And he gives light to every situation. Praise God, hallelujah. He can change your situation. It doesn't matter how difficult or what it is. The difficulty does not depend on your recovery. What depends on your recovery is the light of the world. He will give light to every situation. He will take you out of the darkness. Don't you want to come out of the darkness? Do you want to stay in the darkness forever? Jesus came to the world to give light to every person, even to the Gentiles. You see here, the people who were supposed to be his people, the Pharisees, the Jews, they were out to kill him, to destroy him, to mock him. But he gave the gospel to everyone. He gave a way out to everyone. He gave the light to every man, to all man. John 1, 4 and verse 7. John chapter 1 and verse 4 to 7 tells us that he came to give light to everyone. John chapter 3 and verse 16 tells us that he loved the world so much that he gave his life, so that we can have everlasting life. That is what light does. Light shines in the darkness. Light illuminates the darkness. Light gets rid of the darkness. Where there is light, there is no darkness. Allow him to bring light to your situation. Allow him to light up your life. Just like the adulterous woman. He asks her, where are your accusers? And they were no more. Jesus can do the same for you. He can remove your accusers. He can remove them. He can set you free from every situation.
2: Jesus. Jesus.
1: Why won't you let the light in this morning? Receive the light of Christ. Receive the light of this world. The light also can give you direction. In verse 11 to 12, he told her, go and sin no more. After he got rid of her accusers, he gave her the direction. Jesus can bring direction to your life this morning.
2: Amen.
1: He can turn every situation around. Mm-hmm. It doesn't matter what, family problems, marital problems, mm-hmm. problems with your children, financial problems. Whatever difficulty you're facing this morning, he can bring light to the situation.
2: Oh, yes.
1: Praise God. Hallelujah.
2: Glory to God.
1: He can bring everlasting light to your darkness. In Ephesians chapter 2, verse 8 to 10, we are not to walk in darkness anymore. After light has come to you, you are to walk in the newness of life. No one that receive light will no longer walk in darkness. Praise God. Hallelujah. Romans 6 and verse 4, only Jesus can make you walk in the light. No one else can. So there's no other God that can do this. Don't let no one fool you or turn you aside. Set your eyes and your focus upon Jesus. Yes. Only he can bring the light, the true light, the everlasting light.
2: Yes.
1: So come out of the darkness and come into this marvelous light.
2: Hallelujah.
1: That Jesus brings.
2: Hallelujah.
1: To you. You are alive today.
2: Jesus.
1: You are where you are today, hearing and listening to this word because of his grace and his mercy. He spared your life. He gave you another day so that you can serve him, so that you can have an opportunity to come into this light. As we speak to you this morning, as you're hearing our voice this morning, it is not by chance. It is by a divine order of God that you're still alive, that you're given one more chance to make that decision, to make your election and calling sure. To come into the marvelous light, the light of Christ that can give you everlasting life. So we beseech you this morning, we beg you, we plead to you this morning to receive the light of Christ. It is very simple to receive the light of Christ. And it's just to acknowledge that he is the light. To receive the light in your life, to ask him to come in. And to believe that he has entered in and he will change you. And if you are willing to do that this morning, please repeat this prayer with me. Heavenly Father, enter into my life. Become the light of my life. Change my heart. I receive you this morning. Come into my heart and change it. Cause me to live for you, to serve you, to worship you, and to do what is right. Guide me, keep me, strengthen me, and hold me in Jesus' name. Amen. If you have said that prayer, believe that Jesus will change you. Believe that he entered into your life. Believe that he will become the light of your life, and he will guide you. All you've got to do is to read his word. Get a Bible, preferably a hard copy. You can go to a church and you can ask one. You get a Bible, you read it, and you pray before you read it. Ask Jesus to reveal his word to you, and he will change your life. He will change your life. He will guide you. The Holy Spirit will teach you. And he will cause the light to shine out of you. Because no one that receives the light hide it under a bushel, hide it under a table. They too will cause their light to shine so that other men can see Christ and receive him. Praise God. I turn it back over to Brother Irwin. Hallelujah.
2: Glory to God.
1: Glory to Jesus.
0: Thank you, Brother Glenn. Glory be to Almighty God. As Christ is light of the world, he's called us also to be light and salt in the earth. Glory be to Almighty God. Hallelujah. Thank you for that, Brother Glenn. We give God thanks. We give him praise for his word, for sending the light that is his son into the world. Bless the name of Almighty God. This morning, I want to share with us from the word of God. And my topic for sharing today, it is unbelief. Unbelief. Glory be to God. Have you ever heard that saying before, listener? The cloak and dagger. Cloak and dagger. It is a saying used to convey the point of a mystery. Usually it is something used in the arena of espionage or spies. But there is a mystery. There's something in the root. There's something over that is veiled or cloaked, as it were. It's mysterious. It is, you know that there's something about it, but how it is wrapped, how it is covered, it presents itself as if it is for good, but then you have the mystery of evil that is wrapped in it. That is really the purpose of it. When we speak or think of unbelief, we have to understand it in this very manner, as it were, cloak and dagger. You see, there's a mystery to sin that people don't understand, and it is easily forgotten. And this is the thing: the core of sin is actually unbelief. The core of sin, it is actually unbelief. Cloak and dagger. We look at sin and we understand that it is a rival. It is that thing that is really a snare, as it were, or a stain, or a point of resistance from us getting to heaven or living lives that are acceptable before God, because he says he is holy, so that we should be holy. We should live lives that are holy and acceptable unto him. Unbelief isn't something that we focus on enough. It isn't something we focus on enough. And whenever we speak of unbelief, we have this way of just classing it as an issue for the unsaved, the person that isn't walking in the promises of Almighty God. But let me tell you, unbelief finds its way even in the church. Be careful, child of God. Unbelief has to do with the heart and the mind. Be careful, child of God. Christ said, "Oh, you unbelieving generation, how long shall I be with you?" We look to scripture, we see that even Thomas, being a disciple, the scripture shows us that at a point in them telling him, listen, the very thing the Messiah said has happened, he has resurrected. Thomas said, no, until I can perform my own personal investigation, then I'm going to believe. Y'all not catching me with that. And this was a disciple that lived with Christ. So we have to be very careful. We can be there. We can be getting the teachings. We can be getting the understandings, the revelation from Almighty God. We can be in his word and with him in prayer. But still, we are plagued with unbelief. And as I said, this is the core of sin, and we have to view it in this way. Let me give you another example as to how unbelief is the core of sin. Right in Eden, the very first sin that caused the fall of man. What was the case with Adam and Eve? God had given them what was classified as the only rule that they needed to observe, with a thou shall not. That's the issue of mankind. Anytime you put us in a room and you say, listen, thou shall not, there's a lot more that we can do, but the thou shall not starts to kind of scratch our skin, as if it is irritating in a way, and thought-provoking. And, you know, you find yourself very intrigued by the thou shall not. As in, if I do the thou shall not, then what? put a child in a room and you tell the child, listen, I want you to do this and do that, but I'm going away. And once I return, ensure that you did not do this or you don't do this. And you get back there and the child, sorry, did just what you said don't do. Unbelief is the core sin we see with Adam and Eve being told by God, you shall eat of every tree in the garden, but the tree of the knowledge of good and evil, don't eat from it. The serpent comes and the serpent says, did God say you should not? Will you truly die? No, you won't surely die. You won't surely die. Give it a try. You're going to be like God. You're going to have the knowledge of good and evil. And right then, when the temptation is there, there is the unbelief that starts to rise. And what they did in essence in Eden, Adam and Eve, that is clearly, it is distinct that what happens is they start to not believe wholly what God said. They started to take away a few things from the core or truth of what God said and start to believe in the lie. Unbelief starts to raise its head. Christ, when he was on the earth, the scripture shows us in the Gospels, throughout them, he had the issue with the Jews, the scribes and the Pharisees and the Sadducees and so many that questioned him and what he said and who he was. What do we find as the core issue here? It is unbelief. He says to them, I am the Son of God. I come from the Father. He says to them, before Abraham was, I am. Glory be to God. Things that didn't resonate with them, that they could have taken what he said or received the promise that he was, they were plagued again by unbelief. Unbelief. In the book of Acts, we see even the martyring of Stephen, the disciple. And what do we have there? His testimony of the truth of Christ. He begun from Abraham and he comes down to the very Messiah, the Son of Almighty God, the anointed one, the Redeemer, the Savior, the King. And all that he said, though it lines up, line upon line, precept upon precept, and everything, there is a congruence to every part of what he says concerning the word and will of God in the earth. Those that heard said, for certain, stone him. Again, unbelief. Unbelief is something that we can really be kind of sidetracked about or not pay attention to the true danger of its essence. Unbelief. Unbelief. Let us go this morning to the book of Hebrews. And we're going to begin from verse 12 to verse 19. There's a couple of other verses of scripture we're going to throw into there as we look on or as I share with you today on the topic of unbelief. So in the book of Hebrews chapter 3, reading from verse 12, the scripture says, take heed, brethren, lest there be any of you, in any of you an evil heart of unbelief. Let me say that again. The writer of Hebrews admonishes, and he's writing to those that he knows, the things that he's about to say, and even those that he had said before. It is of so much importance. He warns them, as it were, of the core or the root of sin that can rob them of the truth of what he's declaring. So he says, take heed, brethren, watch diligently, be as a man that is on guard. Take heed, brethren, lest there be any of you, or in any of you, an evil heart of unbelief. When we usually think of people having an evil heart, we don't think that it is a person that isn't a believer. Not believing in Christ seems to be regular scheduled program today. So we wouldn't think that a person that takes or holds this position concerning the gospel and Christ has an evil heart. We don't usually constitute evil heart being with someone that doesn't believe in Christ, or a person that has unbelief, a person whose heart is plagued with unbelief. We won't look at an atheist or an agnostic, one that don't believe in God entirely, or one that just believes in nature. We don't look to them and truly think that they have an evil heart. But the scripture gives another pattern here. The scripture gives to us as if it were the danger of unbelief. Because we understand how detrimental an evil heart is. We understand how detrimental an evil heart is, but we would never class it or consider that it is its sickness that causes it to be evil is unbelief. We don't see it in that light. But the writer of Hebrews, with the scriptures, the truth of God, illuminates this fact so that we can garner understanding today as to how detrimental, how cloaked as a dagger unbelief is. So the writer says, watch it, be careful of it, pay close attention to it. Yes, unbelief. Many are living their lives today, and you know, you might think, oh, for certain, I'm not a bad person, I'm a good person, I don't look to rob, to kill, or to steal. Like the man that says, listen, yes, I might be living and I've got a few issues, but I'm a Christian. They asked him, well, oh, you're a Christian. He says, well, listen, I'm married, I have a wife, I sleep with my wife, we have children. Yes, I go to church and I know Christ is Savior and King, but I lie, I cheat, and I steal. So the last three things that he said, he was going good. The last three things that he pointed out as to part of him being a Christian are the things that we war against as a Christian. And in believing in the scriptures, he won't be so comfortable to hold that position of classing himself or considering himself to be a liar, a cheat, and a thief. Unbelief is something that we have to shine the brightest spotlight that we have on. Shine a light on unbelief, because as I said before, it is the core of sin. Unbelief can be so conceited, it can lie in the heart and the mind of many, and even Christians, and in its work, it's robbing you of the promises that you have even in Christ. Listen, you're in church, you know, you're a loyal attender, you know, you believe the gospel, but there's things in there that you're not giving your heart faithfully to and trusting in what God has declared for promises. So what? It robs you. You forfeit willingly the promises that God has set in Christ. Be careful, brethren, lest there be in any of you an heart of unbelief in departing from the living God. You see, we can believe some things and then we want to hold the position that we don't believe in other things. Heresy is something that can creep in a way that'll even rob some people of their salvation. There's anything that is heretic, anything that is heresy, that will at a point cause you to change or shift from what the truth of the word is saying to do. It's trying to take you away from Christ. And there you have that danger. Unbelief steps in. Somebody comes and tell you, listen, you don't have the truth. This is the truth. You say, now, yes, I have found the truth. And you begin to do things that are really lies. Scripture doesn't line up. Scripture doesn't support it. You've gone away from the fact and truth of scripture now and start to travel in the arena of unbelief. The writer of Hebrews brings this point to the forefront because of the very danger of unbelief that existed among the Hebrews in the beginning. He says in Hebrews chapter 3 and verse 13, but exhort or encourage one another daily while it is yet called today, lest any of you be hardened through the deceitfulness of sin. Glory to God. And as I said before, we can find at the core of sin, unbelief, that is where it will start. Unbelief is where it will all begin. Shall you truly die? No, you won't die, man. Come on. You can partake in a little of this and a little of that. Come on. God doesn't, he's a loving God. He doesn't judge in this way. Come on. You can indulge in the world and you can still have Christ. Come. Listen, you don't have to be goody two shoes. You don't have to be as righteous as you think. God is loving and he's not sending people to hell, to perish, to burn, like the Christians say. He's a God of love, and that story doesn't look like love. But you see, they forget to make mention of the other side. It is loving. God is loving, hence he sent his son Jesus Christ, so that you can be saved from the wrath that is to come. There is an appointment to judge sin. There is that appointment to judge sin. And the love of God sets a path for you to avoid that judgment. Will you believe it? Or will you be plagued with unbelief? You continue in your continued path of error? Or will you turn from sin? Not being willing to repent, you have unbelief right there. An unwillingness to repent indicates unbelief right there, because you truly have not believed what God has said in his word as to concerning sin, judgment, and salvation. The writer says, encourage one another daily concerning sin and unbelief. Encourage one another daily that you do not fall victims of these devices of hell. Consider the very state of your soul today, in that there is the cleansing blood of Jesus Christ that can bring salvation and restore. Consider what is set up for a promise. Consider what is given for a firm foundation. Consider what God is preparing for your eternal home. And in all of this, set upon his promises, set upon his word, belief. Mix all that he has declared in the scripture with faith, so that you will not be robbed of these promises and the privilege that are provided in Christ Jesus. It is our due as brethren to encourage those that are around us, that they do not fall victims of the unbelief that plagues so many hearts and so many minds, and that they come to the place of believing in Christ and living in Christ. Glory to God. As the scripture says, any man that is in Christ is a new creature. There's no regeneration outside. There is only regeneration in Christ. Any man that is in Christ is a new creature. The old things are passed away, and behold, all things are become new. Listen, if they're passed away, and behold, all things are become new. Listen, if you're outside of Christ, you're wrapped and immersed in a lie, because

confirmed that he is from glory and the King of glory. God confirmed that he is the kinsman redeemer, that he is the rock of our salvation. God confirmed all these by the signs and the words that he had declared. And Christ turned to them and says, if you believe in the Father, believe also in me. If you believe in God, believe also in me. Listen today, belief can determine your death or victory. Belief is that deciding factor. And if you're robbed in that race, you fall victim to unbelief. Don't do that today. Believe on the Lord Jesus Christ and you shall be saved. The writer of Hebrews, in the passage of scripture we're looking on here, Hebrews chapter 3 verses 12 to 19 highlights the detriment of having unbelief. God classes unbelief as a heart that is evil. As the condition of the heart, the scripture diagnoses it as an evil heart, one that has basically set itself against or at odds with God its maker. So I encourage you, as the scriptures says, we ought to encourage one another to take note of this fact, that we are not walking in unbelief, but we continue walking in the belief of Christ and the truth of his word. Hebrews 3:14 says, for we are made partakers of Christ if we hold the beginning of our confidence steadfast unto the end. Verse 15 says, while it is said today, if ye hear his voice, harden not your hearts as in the provocation. So there's an event highlighted here, for example, to the people of God, the readers of his word, to take note of a particular situation that happened that unbelief had a role in. All right? And not a good role. Anything that unbelief is involved in, the end result is not going to be good. If unbelief is having its way in your heart and mind even now as you hear my voice, your end result is not going to be good. Concerning Christ and the gospel, if your stance is that of an opposer, your end cannot be good. I encourage you today to change your stance, because those that had unbelief were plagued with unbelief. The scripture shows clearly what was their faith. The event in Hebrews that the writer in the scriptures uses to present, it was one that would have been familiar to the people. As the very epistle is titled Hebrews, it was directly sent at first to those that were Hebrews. That would be the people of the 12 tribes of Israel, the children or seed of Abraham. They would have been very familiar with this historical point of God making them the holy nation. We know for certain of them being in bondage over 400 years in Egypt, and God, by his mighty hand, he sends Moses. Moses goes to Pharaoh and lets him know, God has sent me to tell you, let my people go. By the 12 plagues, the scripture tells us there was deliverance, and they were thrust out, and the children of God were liberated by the hand of Almighty God. We have liberation today. We have liberty in Christ Jesus. The scripture tells us that the Lord is that spirit, and where the spirit of the Lord is, there is liberty. Glory be to Almighty God. The writer of Hebrews points out to them and says, listen, remember your past, remember your history, that there were some that were plagued by this unbelief. They were plagued by it, and that was the very time that you refer to even now as the time or the period of provocation. Why was it called a period of provocation? It is because at that time, when God was trying to have a conversation, God was trying to give directions. You ever having a discussion with someone and the two of you just can't get on one page? As much as you keep talking.

talking and you keep trying to share rationale and good reasoning, logic is thrown out the window, and for whatever reason you just can't get on one page. You see, this was the case with God and the children of Israel in the wilderness. The period of provocation that the writer is specifically referring to here in the book of Hebrews was the 40-year period that they were sojourning in the wilderness and not getting to the promised land. What caused them to not get to this place of promise that God told their forefather centuries ago about? That is Abraham. He said to him, I will bring back your people to this land, and look at the borders that I'm going to make theirs, and I'm going to establish them as a nation and make them a holy people, a people that are dedicated unto me. But those that God liberated in or from the chains and slavery of Egypt were not able to step foot into the promise. They were not able to get there because of unbelief. They provoked God, hence the term, the period of provocation. They provoked God with unbelief. You think, come on, for me to provoke God, it has to entail something a little more dangerous. Probably you got to go commit murder, or you got to do something of, you know, some heinous type of crime, debauchery. But no, the provocation came with unbelief. God is trying to get you on the same page. God is trying to get you understanding to change your heart and your mind so that you can live a life that is acceptable before Him, so that you can receive the reward of His grace. But you just can't get on one page. You got some silly reasons as to why you believe what you believe, and it counters what God gives for truth, and you're comfortable in it. You're provoking God. So the writer of Hebrews says from verse 16 of Hebrews 3, don't harden your heart as they did in the provocation, for some, when they had heard, did provoke. Howbeit, not all that came out of Egypt by Moses, but with whom was he grieved for 40 years? Was it not with them that had sinned, whose carcasses fell in the wilderness? And to whom swear he that they should not enter into his rest, but to them that believed not? So within that period of deliverance of 40 years, God had told Moses at a particular point, they'd have gotten over the Red Sea. God had divided it, and they got deliverance. Listen, there were some amazing signs that they saw as testament that it is God, that the true God of heaven that is working on our behalf. And I know as Christians, there's things that we can look to in our lives, you know, and note clearly that it is God that is working on my behalf. We'd have seen some situations and how God turned things around, and you know, it perks us up, and we feel so glad, we feel so happy as to, yes, God, you've favored me, you've blessed me, you've healed me, you've turned my situation around. And listen, there's this misconception that with the children of Israel, because they saw these miraculous signs, that for certain they should have went on believing. But we today in our personal lives, we are no different. A lot of the times we easily forget what God did last year and are ready to lament and engulf ourselves in self-pity and start to murmur and complain. We forget about the goodness of God and that He's faithful. Amen. We forget about it easily. The children of Israel, they'd have seen these signs. They'd have recognized the plagues that would have fell upon Egypt. While they were in Goshen, the scripture tells us that none of the things happened there. They didn't get the frogs. They didn't get the flies. They didn't go to draw water and it was blood. None of that. They weren't plagued with any of the plagues. It fell upon those that were in Egypt so that the chains of slavery could have been broken. After that, coming out, entering into the wilderness, they're being kept by God. They're being supplied for by God. He's with them as that pillar of fire by night and the pillar of cloud by day. They're in the ease, as it were, and the
comfort of Almighty God. He's their protector and their shield. The scripture says, while they were in the wilderness, the clothes didn't wear out. The sandals didn't wear out. There was no need for a tailor or a cobbler. God was that to them. And he's everything that we will need today for us. He's the same God yesterday, today, and forever. He's no man's debtor. So the scripture tells us that while they were here in this period, the provocation, the writer of Hebrews calls it, and says, why weren't they able to receive the promise? Why weren't they able in that 40 years to get to the land? He said it is because they sinned. What did we highlight the core of sin to be in the beginning? It is unbelief. It is unbelief. Unbelief robbed them of a promise. God was very, very, very, very invested in providing for them. Unbelief robbed them of the promise that God had declared even before they were born was going to be their portion. Unbelief robbed them of the destiny and will that God had for their lives. Is unbelief doing the same thing to you today? Because it still can. Christ died on the cross, yes, to empower us that were held under the bondage of sin, and even those that are held under the bondage of sin now, the power of the cross and resurrection of Jesus Christ is able to deliver you. Will you believe? The power of unbelief, it is still at work today, and it still robs many of the promise and the will that God has for their lives. The scripture says that God's will is that none should perish, but that all should come to repentance. When they came out of Egypt and bondage, out of the slavery, from under the whips of the taskmasters, God's promise and will for the people of Israel, it was for all of them to enter into the land. But the scripture says what happened? They didn't get to the promise. They died in the wilderness. They provoked God because of their unbelief. What was declared to them, they didn't mix it with faith, believing and laying hold on the promise. Listen to this morning. This is how we hold the promises of God and we secure the blessings that are in Christ. It is by believing in the word of Almighty God, mixing it with faith, having the hope that God is the deliverer, having the hope that God is the healer, having the hope that God is the sustainer and the Savior that we need today. So they died in the wilderness 40 years. Why? Because when it came to a point, God said to them, listen, I'm going to give you this land. They decided to send 12 spies. 12 spies came back. They saw the land, listen, and they gave them the good news before. Look at the grapes that we brought here. Man, these aren't grapes. These are like grapefruit. But listen, in essence, for them to get the promise, they needed to be some fighting. They needed to be tenacious. They needed to be believing. In order to get the promise, there was something required. This is faith. You see, unbelief will let you sit on your bottom and think that things should just come to you willy-nilly. It should be served on a platter. But no, faith does something. Faith does something in order for you to get your promise. Faith did something in the heart that day of the 12 spies. Faith did something in the hearts of Caleb and Joshua. Because look at what the scripture says. The scripture said that when the 12 spies returned, they said, listen, it is the land that floweth with milk and honey. God didn't lie. It is the land that flows with milk and honey. Yes, we looked at it. It is fertile and it is rich. Oh man, seeds might drop on the surface and we'll be able to harvest. Look at what it is producing. Bless the Lord. But, and this is the danger with that conjunction. As the English professors noted, whenever you begin to say you don't even have to mention the T. As soon as you said it just disqualifies everything that you said before. They said, but we see in the land the sons of Anak. There's giants in the land. As if it were, they're telling God, listen, man, come on, the opposition is too great. Give us another bit of land, man.
Give us another bit of land. Listener, this morning, your belief in God's word is critical for your victory today. Your belief in God's word is critical for your victory today. Be rid of unbelief. But the word of God says that there were two younger spies in this group. That of Caleb and Joshua, 12 spies went, one representing each tribe of Israel, but the two, after hearing the report of the others that was summed up in this mission of espionage, as it were, the scripture says that the two said, listen, God said it is ours and we are ready to take it. Let us go up and possess it. This has to be the determination of the people of God. This is what faith sounds like. If God says it, then I believe it. If God says it, I consider it done. If God says it, I will walk in this purpose and reap the reward or benefit. Unbelief lets you forfeit it. Unbelief makes you forfeit. What is the reward of the promise that God made? The scripture says that because of the report, and they turned to Moses and said, listen, there's anarchy in the land and you brought us out of Egypt so that we can die and our children. God said to them, all right, the provocation has gotten heinous now because it's as if you're talking to a man and not the Almighty God. Therefore, this is what's going to happen. You're not going to see the land. You ain't going to pick no more grapes. You ain't going to see the fruit. Neither will you deal with the sons of anarchy. But I will let your children, the one that you said to me, I have brought them into the wilderness to die. I'm going to let them go into the land. They're going to rebuild the reward. Sometimes there's some stalwarts in the faith that they've been around a little too long. They've gotten too comfortable, and when you get comfortable, you get complacent. They get too comfortable and start to not truly, you know, looking at their lives and how viewing the experiences that they would have had and try to put reason with the experience and think of what God can do or what God can't do today. But we have to remember that, yes, though our thinking, though our experiences does have a story to tell, we have to remember the word and the scriptures and make sure that the stories of our experiences, the stories of our lives, that they line up with scripture when we start to declare these things as truth. Because people will start to believe and we have to be careful as to what we tell people to believe in. The word of God and what it says, that is what we have to hold and regard as truth. That is what we have to propel or push, as it were, in society today so that men and women can hear and know and believe in the true and living God. The scripture says they fell in the wilderness. Why? Because of unbelief, not mixing the word of God with faith, and they forfeited the promise, the will that God had for their lives. They did not lay hold upon it. They did not seize it. Because of the unbelief. In verse 19 of Hebrews chapter 3, as we close this chapter in sharing on unbelief this morning, the word of God said, so we see that they could not enter in because of unbelief. And I want to highlight to you this morning, listener, that there is a promised land, a promised place, as it were, that is set for those in this earth that will come to Christ. But you have to believe. You have to believe. You're not getting a pass just because you were ushered out of the womb and you were born and living on earth. You have to believe. In order to get to that place of promise, you have to believe. You have to believe on the Lord Jesus Christ and that God sent his only begotten Son so that you can have everlasting life. The scripture shows to us in James. James chapter 1. Verse 6 and 7. Unbelief, as I said before, we have to be careful and understand that it is a condition that can exist in your heart and mind. It exists in your heart and mind. In Hebrews, the writer says they had a heart of unbelief. Let me show you what unbelief looks like in your mind. James chapter 1, verses 6 to 8. The writer says, but let him ask in faith. The very opposing thing to unbelief. Let him ask in faith. Nothing wavering. Not doubting. Not doubting. Not unbelieving. Nothing wavering. For he that wavereth is like a wave of the sea, driven with the wind, tossed to and fro. See what unbelief looks like?
You're unsettled. You can't pick a ground. You're here a little, you're there a little. You're here today, you're gone tomorrow. You're unpredictable. Even for yourself. You know the decision that you make today, but you don't know the one that you're going to make tomorrow. There aren't values that you're sticking with. The Word of God says a person that is affected in their mind with unbelief is one that is here today, gone tomorrow. Like a Ponzi scheme. Here today and gone tomorrow. It came and it looked as if it's something that will flourish, but here today, gone tomorrow. The writer says is a person with unbelief, plagued unbelief, condition of the mind is tossed to and fro. Wherever the wind lists that, wherever the wind would blow it, that's where the person's going. Verse 7, for let no man think that he shall receive anything of the Lord, because a double-minded man is unstable in all of his ways. A double-minded man is unstable in all of his ways. The scripture tells us in Titus chapter 1 verses 1 to 3, the apostle Paul writes to the servant, the young pastor Titus, and says, Paul, a servant of God and an apostle of Jesus Christ, according to the faith of God's elect and acknowledging of the truth which is after godliness, in hope of eternal life, which God that cannot lie. And this is the premise that should eradicate unbelief. In hope of eternal life, which God that cannot lie promised before the world began, but hath in due times manifested his word through preaching, which is committed unto me according to the commandment of God our Savior. The Apostle Paul is saying, listen, the gospel that we preachers have and present, the gospel that we preachers have and present to you as the truth, which is after godliness, the truth which is after godliness, that bears with it the promise of eternal life, and it comes from a God. This is what vindicates and upgirds the entire matter. It comes from a God that cannot lie. There is presented a package here that is foolproof, one that should not be met with unbelief, one that should be met with faith. One that should be met with faith. Faith's perfect match in the world that we are living in today is God. Faith's perfect match, again, in the world that we are living today, its perfect match is with God. Belief or faith in anything else is a lie. It will not produce anything that is rewarding to you. Belief in God produces victory for this life and the next. Belief in God, faith in God, produces victory for you in this life and the next. So the perfect match for your faith today, it is Jesus Christ. The perfect match, again, for your faith today is Jesus Christ. The Word of God gives us a situation where there was this man and he had a son, and the son was possessed by a demon. And the Word of God says that they took the child to the disciples of Christ and they said, listen, deliver him, because this demon, this state of possession that he has, at times he's even thrown into the fire and in water. This spirit is really trying to destroy my son. And a father that is fighting for the life of his child does what he can to save that child, and he goes to the disciples, but they were not able. And after they went to Christ, this was the instruction of Christ at the plea of the Father. He says, if thou can believe, all things are possible to him that believe it. If thou can believe on the gospel of Christ today, all things are possible. And the reward of everlasting life, it is your portion. Christ says, if you can believe, the impossible can be made possible. Verse 24 says that after Christ declares this,
Straightway the father of the child cried out and said with tears, Lord, I believe. He says, Lord, I believe. But look at the final part of the statement of this father. He says, Lord, I believe. Help thou my unbelief. The father, let me tell you, realized that at a point, he knows that, listen, there's a possibility, but he's not holding wholly to the truth of who Christ is and what he is saying. Listen to this morning, that might be your case. You might believe on Jesus Christ, but you're not holding closely to the full value of the gospel and all that is Christ and all that is the truth of God's word. And you might need some help with unbelief. You see, even having that evil heart of unbelief, it is not a state or point where Christ is saying, I don't want anything to do with you. He's able to help. The scripture says that he is our clear and present help in times of trouble. He hears that plea. He hears your call. If it is help you need, it is on the way. If you call on Christ and you believe upon his name. Glory be to Almighty God. The Father said, Lord, help my unbelief. I might have some struggles. I might have a point to where I'm not measuring up or matching up to the belief or the faith that you want me to have in you, God. But help me, because I want to get there. And God likes that willing spirit. That spirit that is broken and set before him. The psalmist said, a broken and a contrite heart he will not despise. Not one that is conceited. When you're thinking you're hot and you're not. That very heart that understands the condition and place that it is in, and it needs the work of God to bring transformation and strength. It is better to be humble before God. He exalts the humble. He exalts the humble, but he abases those that are proud. This morning, if it is you need help with your unbelief, we have Jesus Christ. Today, if it is you need to set your faith in the right place, as I said, the perfect match for faith, it is Christ. Whatever you are believing today, if it is not Christ, you have chosen to believe in a lie. There is no good reward for you there in the end. It might appear to be as if it is profitable for you today, but there is a cloak. Dagger. Note, there is that cloak and dagger, a mystery there that will truly bring about your detriment. Believe on the Lord Jesus Christ today, I admonish you, and you shall be saved. If it is that you are not a child of God this morning, if it is you are not in the kingdom of Christ, you don't acknowledge or own Christ as your Savior and your Lord and walking in his word, because a lot of us like to say, hey, we are Christians, but we're not walking in that word. Our life does not show the light of Christ. If we are in Christ, our lives look different. Today, whatever your situation is, we want to let you know that God is able to make the impossible possible if you believe on his word. All things are possible. Do you believe that God sent his son to die for your sins today? Do you believe that they crucified him on Calvary's cross? Do you believe that they laid him in the grave and on the third day he rose again? Do you believe that he is seated at the right hand of God the Father even now, making intercession for the saints? Listen, you might not believe everything that I've said this morning, but I encourage you to believe it. Up to the point of fact and history, it is noted that about 30 years into the AD period that we're living in, that Christ was crucified. There is the fact of that, and the miracle of his resurrection follows it. Glory be to God. For 40 days, the scripture says that Christ went about laying the proof that it is I that hung upon that cross. It is I that was laid in the grave, and I am living again. As he said to John in Revelation, I am he that was, and I am alive, and alive forevermore. Believe on the Lord Jesus Christ today, and you shall be saved. Listen, if you are not a child of God, just say this prayer with me to see a changing of the tide and a turning around in your life, to accept Jesus Christ today and not provoking God with unbelief, but believe in the completed work of Jesus Christ as we have in the gospel, and you can have everlasting life and the promise of Almighty God for this life and in the one that is to come. Will you say this prayer with me to receive Christ into your heart and life and become a child of his church today?
Say with me, call upon the name of the Lord. Say, Lord Jesus. Lord Jesus, I thank you for being the sacrifice for my sin. I thank you for atoning with your blood my sin. That atonement that satisfies divine justice. Oh, Father in heaven, I acknowledge this morning that I am a sinner and I repent of my sins. I receive you, Jesus, as the Lord of my life, as my Savior and my King. I pray, Almighty God, that you fashion and mold me and make me your child from this day onwards. Appoint my footsteps into your paths of righteousness, dear God, and help me to believe in your word and to live for you, I pray. In Jesus' mighty and matchless name. Hallelujah. Glory be to Almighty God. If you have said that prayer this morning, I want you to know that God has heard you and answered your prayer. Glory be to God. If you have said that prayer, know that God has heard you and has answered your prayer. We are from the Fountain of Love Ministries Church. It is located on the All Saints Road, right at the junction of Herbert and All Saints Road. We are located there, and we want to give you an invite to visit us. If it is you've said that prayer to give your life to Jesus Christ, we want you to give us a call on 464-5277. 464-5277, so that we can pray with you and encourage you to live this life of victory that we have by Jesus Christ. Remember, listener, remember, unbelief is the core of sin. Consider it. Fight against it. 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Sunday evenings, we have Bible study at 7. And Tuesday evenings at 7, there's also prayer meeting. Prayer and praise. Glory be to God. It was a privilege once again to be able to share the word of Almighty God with you. We give God the glory, the honor, and the praise. Bless the name of the Lord. It is all about our Savior and King Jesus. Until we meet again, give God the praise. Hallelujah.

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1: Sunday, May the 24th, 4 days away for the Sunday of Revival. That's it. Back to me. Listen, I want you to prepare yourself for it. The great day of revival. All right. So let's go on with our show, right? I want you to do a few things for me. Subscribe to the channel. I want you to share the link you receive. And also, don't forget, like the video so that more people can get themselves, connected with it, right? So, going on, those who are here in my YouTube platform, you can write your prayer request here. If you say, Pastor, I'm in need of a prayer today, I want you to write your prayer request in our comment section here. Write the prayer request here for us, all right? What you want me to pray for? Pastor, I want you to pray for the family. Write it there. Write the names of your family. I want you to pray for my health. You can write it there also. Those who want me to pray for their finances, you can put it there also. And those who listen to me, ZDK 97.1, thank God for ZDK. Yes, thank God for ZDK for helping us, reaching out to you and more people on this island. If you receive it, yeah, I want to share with somebody, give them a call, and let them know, connect to ZDK 97.1. you're gonna hear us there. And if you say, Pastor, I want to call you, those who listen to me, ZDK, give me a call. Pastor, I need a prayer, because I know you can't text in the YouTube because you are listening to the radio. You can send us a WhatsApp message. The QR code is here, right? Those who are watching me, but those who are listening, you can send a message through our helpline, 783-2208. That's our helpline. You can send it there through our helpline. Send a message, or you can call us right away. Okay, I want to share my testimony with you, and then I'll be back with you shortly.
2: So before coming to the church, I suffered from depression. I couldn't sleep at night. I'd be awake all night sometimes, feeling afraid, feeling depressed, feeling I wasn't going to achieve anything. I tried very hard to do well in studies, which I did, and I got very good jobs. Once I was in the jobs, I had problems with people, mainly because of my character, and I made lots of mistakes. Even though I got all the qualifications, I used to make mistakes. I also had family problems. Nobody was talking to anybody. Didn't get along with my mother. My father died quite young, which affected me a lot for many years afterwards. I would really, just the mention of him, and I'd start to cry even after years, because I really missed him. As a young child, you don't know what depression is. It's a long word, you don't know what it means, but I know I wasn't happy. I just felt inferior, that's it. I felt inferior to everyone. I always felt the least of the least, in the family, at school, everywhere I went, I just felt I was the worst. Things got worse and worse and worse as I tried to find happiness in partying, clubs, relationships, alcohol. I'm just feeling more and more depressed, and to the point I didn't want to live anymore. Feeling suicidal, thinking, oh, what's the point? I'm never gonna amount to anything. Better if I wasn't around. It was something that was always there as long as I can remember. So it's something that I grew up with, and it was there. I think most people looking at me wouldn't be able to tell. I had to smile, but I was a very withdrawn person. Functioned well in a group of people, I was very shy. That was mainly after my son was born. And then I felt so alone. I'm thinking, oh, it's better I didn't carry on. I shouldn't be around. But then, of course, I had the child to look after, and I didn't want to leave him by himself. I thought, okay, I'll kill him first, and then I'll kill myself. When I spoke to the pastor, offloaded everything I'd said about all the problems that I'd been facing, and he just said one sentence to me: the devil's trying to destroy you. I didn't know what demons were. Even though I believed in God, I didn't understand anything. The prayer started, and then I heard people screaming. One person screaming next to me fell down. Next to me, somebody was screaming, and then they fell down, and I was feeling really scared. My heart was really beating, and I was really feeling really scared, and I held onto the chair in front of me. Somebody prayed for me, and after that I was never the same person. All that oppression, heaviness, sadness came off me, and the main thing was Jesus became real. He wasn't just somebody I'd read about. He was real. I could feel him. He was saying, you know, he's always been there. He was the reason why I was still alive. From that day, I've never stopped coming to the church. So the desire for alcohol and the wrong life and lots of relationships, that went straight away. I didn't want to do partying or anything like that anymore. I just wanted to come to church. I just gave 100% of myself. Everything I heard, I took it on board. I didn't question anything. It said, come this day to do this. Okay, come this day, do this chain of prayer. Come to receive this oil, this water, everything. I didn't question it, I did it. And everything I did, my life was getting better and better and better. Even things I didn't even know could change, started to change. People were treating me differently. And I was getting more and more complex cases to work on. And they were being entrusted with more and more things. I started getting on with people. The shyness went. I had to fight for that though. I was so excited about this God I found. I wanted to evangelize. I wanted to do stuff. I thought, I have to get rid of this shyness. So I had to push myself. But once I did it, you know, God gave me more and more courage and strength. Today, I have peace. I see myself differently. Before, whenever I looked at myself, I always saw things that were wrong, or, you know, I didn't like the way I looked or anything. Now it's the opposite. I can see my value because God created me, and I can see that I have value. So I first came to the church in 1995, and I've never left. I've been free from depression. I've had fights and battles, but it's not like before where it put me down. I have a strength, which is I go straight to God. With everything, I go straight to God, and He always, 100% of the time, delivers me from every situation. Today I'm free of depression and I have peace.
1: And if you want to be free from the depression also, you want to be free from those problems that hits you, listen, this Sunday I want you to join us. As I say, we are 4 days away, right? And I want you to join us so that you can be totally free from this pain within you. Because everybody has the problems, right? Everybody has the problems. Everybody has to face them. But the thing is, you don't have the strength to overcome those problems. That's why you are depressed. That's why you are sad. That's why you are down. Because you don't have the strength to overcome it. And you need the strength. You need this power inside of you. And that's what we are going to have this Sunday. If you want this power, you are going to join us together this Sunday. Our service this Sunday is going to be 9 o'clock, right? It's going to be 9 a.m. Put back my banner there for me. It's going to be 9 a.m. And for sure, listen, the Sunday of revival. It's going to be a revival for you. If you want this power inside of you, yeah, you gotta come to receive it. You have to come and experience this power, the power to overcome the problems you face. And I want to share with you, right, as a Christian church, we stand for the Bible. Look what the Bible says. The Bible also says it. It says, but you shall receive power. And that's the power you're going to get. You who want to overcome the problems, to overcome the situations, the things that's around you, the challenges that makes you to feel down. Listen to me. You need this power. You need this power in order to overcome it. The Bible says, but you shall receive power when the Holy Spirit has come upon you. Listen, Sunday, now you have to receive it. Back to me here. I'm going to share with you a short promo that we are having, right? Yeah, I'm gonna share my short promo so that you may understand, because it's going to be a worldwide, all the universal church, we are going to come together. They are seeking the presence of God on that day, and I want you to be with us on that day, because you have to receive this power within inside of you also. All right, so I want you to take a look at my short video. I'll be back with you.
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1: You're gonna join us here right in Antigua on St. Mary Street. That's our location here where you're going to come to receive this power. Yeah, we're gonna be seeking the presence of God so that you can receive this power. This Sunday, you cannot miss it, right? You're gonna be here together with us, right? You're gonna come with an extra person. It's gonna be you, that person, and also God. That's it. Three, yeah, we're gonna come together, right? You, that person, and God. I want you to put it in you. I'm gonna bring somebody for sure. I want myself connected. Listen, this Sunday is going to be full of power. And I want you to come join us. We're going to be at 9 o'clock Sunday morning. Right. St. Mary Street. That's our location. Also, we are all going to become dressed in white. I want you to prepare your white garment. Yeah, you're going to dress in it. You're going to come to the church Sunday morning dressed in white, prepared to receive this power. And talking about dressing in white, the white, you're going to bring it today. Today's Wednesday, right? You're going to bring that garment today, that what you're going to put on. You're going to bring it today, and we are going to consecrate it. Yes, 5 p.m. this afternoon, we are going to bless the garment so that Sunday morning when you put it on, yeah, you're gonna already have the presence of God with you, and we are gonna be here to seek the presence of God. That's why I want you be here this afternoon, 5 p.m., so that we can consecrate your garment. All right, so those who are connected with me, put inside of the request box here. I want you put your request in our chat section, right in the comment section. I want you put it. I see we have a few of you connected here with us already, right? Let me call some of you that is connected here. Let me see. I have Miss Monica Tong, she's asking for prayer for the family. I have Mr. Ronnie Henry, yes, in the faith, Mr. Ronnie. I have Miss Maudlin White, yes, good morning, Miss Maudlin. I have also Miss Ann Anthony asking for prayer for the family and friends and also the loved ones. I have Miss Francine Kendall, yes, asking for prayer for the family also. Miss Claudia Casimir, yes, asking for prayer for the family. I have Miss Betty White asking for total transformation in the spiritual life. I see here Miss Hetty, pray for the family also. I have Miss Rosilla Harris, yes, in the faith. Miss Harris, pray for the family and also for the salvation. Miss Sharon Jones, good morning, Miss Sharon. Let's see. I have also here with me Miss Myrna Davis, Miss Anessa Carr. I have Miss Claudette Sullivan. I have also Miss Gloria. Yes, Miss Gloria, I see there. Mr. Ricky. Yes, Mr. Ricky. Good morning to you, Mr. Ricky. Yeah, Miss Patricia Richards also. Oh, we have here again. Yes, those who are connected. Yeah, I called your name. If you didn't hear your name, it's because you haven't placed your request as yet. So I don't see your name so that I can call you. All right. So let us prepare ourselves, right? For Sunday now, 9 a.m. You're going to come with your family. You're going to come with someone. Yeah, it's you, that person, and God on that day. So don't forget it. 9 a.m. 9 a.m. We are 4 days away, so prepare yourself for this great event Sunday now. All right, so again, so listen, put it down, write it down, don't forget it, put an alarm, something so that it reminds you so that you can be with us. I'm gonna share my promo again, and I have another testimony. Let's watch it now.
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3: For 19 years, and during this time, I learned how to use my faith. A lot of things started changing in my life. I started progressing. I started being happy. I became free from depression and spiritual attacks before I left the church. I left because I was going through a lot of domestic violence in my marriage, and also at that time I was also an assistant, and I was moved out of the area I stayed in to a place out of London by domestic violence social services. I left the church and I stayed out for 2 years before coming back, and during this time my life became a real mess. The depression came back, suicidal thoughts came back. I couldn't come back to the church. Even though I had the desire to come back, I just felt a lot of guilt, a lot of shame. At this point I also nearly died because of the sicknesses that I started having, in and out of hospital. I really hated myself. I had a lot of shame of coming back to the church because I thought people would laugh at me and reject me. That's the reason why I didn't come back. The pastor of my church tried a lot of times to help me come back, but at that time I became very stubborn. I was angry because of what was happening in my life. I didn't want to listen. I didn't want to come back. There's moments when I did get ready, go to the church in Luton, because that's where I was moved to. I got to the door of the church, but somehow I couldn't go in. I just couldn't go in. I became resistant to come back because of the position that I had in the church before as an assistant. I felt guilty, I felt ashamed, I thought that people reject me, and also I just didn't have the strength to come back. I wanted to, but I just didn't have the strength to come back. The time that I was in hospital, it was my final moment before coming back to the Universal Church. I nearly passed away, and this triggered me to make a final decision to come back to the church, because I realized that I would have lost my salvation. I made a pact with God that I'll come back to the church as soon as I get better, And that's exactly that I did. When I came out, it was Good Friday. So that's the day that the first day that I came back to the church was Good Friday. I felt very nervous when I was coming on my way to the church because I didn't know what to expect, but I'd made my decision. I decided, you know what, I don't care if anyone's going to laugh at me. All I want is to regain my relationship with God. I want to be free and I want to be happy. But when I got to the door of the church, my legs became very heavy. It was a battle for me to walk in the aisle of the corridors of the church to the front seat where I was going to sit. It felt like there were things that were dragging my feet, like I had shackles on my feet. But as soon as I sat down, I felt a big relief. When I came back to the church, everyone was happy to see me. Even though I changed branches, not because I wanted to, but because of where I've moved to. But the people who still remembered me, they welcomed me, they were hugging me, they were asking me, how are you? It's nice to have you back. So that was really great to be received in that way. I felt really like glad to be back. It felt like home, glad to be back home. From the 19 years that I was in the church to now, I can say my life is much better. I've completed my degree as a social worker. This took me a long time. I've been fighting for nearly 10 years to achieve this. I've achieved it. I have grandchildren now. My children are very happy. I'm no longer sick. I've been healed. No longer going in and out of hospital. And now I've received the most important person in my life, which is the Holy Spirit. I can say that now I have peace inside of me. I don't have any more nightmares. I don't have depression. And I'm very confident with me myself. I'm happy to talk to people about God at work. I'm not ashamed to spread the gospel to people. I'm not ashamed, you know, to say that I'm a Christian. I'm not ashamed, you know, to walk around and proclaim the word of God. So I'm really happy about that. And now I've put a stone in my past.
1: And listen, you want this power, right? The same way that you receive the power, you can receive it also. You're gonna have peace, you're gonna have self-control, you're gonna have everything. You'll be able to overcome those problems that you are facing. No more you are going to be suffering because of the problems. Now you'll be able to have the power to overcome it. That's why you cannot miss it Sunday now. All right, Sunday now, you cannot miss it. And talking about Sunday now, missing it, listen, I want to share with you those who are in St. Kitts, or those who are here watching me now or listening to me now, and you have family, friends, someone that lives in St. Kitts, listen to me. Pastor Adrian is going to be there today at 4 p.m. Got it? 4 p.m. today at the Independence Square. Yes, there's where he's going to be. If you know somebody, those who are listening here in Antigua and Barbuda, if you know somebody in St. Kitts and you want them to, you know, receive the prayer, Pastor Adrian is going to be there. Talk to their family member who is in St. Kitts, their friend who is in St. Kitts, and let them know there is going to be a pastor there. Pastor Adrian is going to be there at the Independence Square. That's it. If you want, give us a call so that we can give you more information if you want, right? But he's going to be there at 4:30. You say, Pastor, I need of a prayer. Yes, you're going to go there, receive that prayer. Pastor, I have a health problem, health issues. I have financial problems. I have family problems. If you do, you're going to join Pastor Adrian there. He's going to be there saying a prayer on your behalf at 4:30. Do not miss it. 4:30, Independence Square in St. Kitts. All right, so if you have a family member there, I want you send them there so that they can receive this prayer. All right, today at 5 p.m. we are going to be here in our church here. Those who are going to seek the presence with God with us today, we have service today 5 o'clock. And we have normal service too. We have 7:30, we have 10, we have 12. But we're calling everybody for 5 p.m. If you can make it for 5 p.m., amen, you're going to join us 5 p.m. But if you can't, you come our normal time, 7:30, 10 o'clock, or 12 noon, right? So let us get there. Don't forget to bring the white garment, the clothing that you're going to wear for Sunday. Don't forget to bring it. We're going to bless it today. All right? So prepare yourself. I have my blessed water. Do you have yours with you? If you have yours, I want you to get it close to you now because we're going to pray, right? If you don't have, I want you to go to the kitchen. You have 1 minute. 1 minute to run there to the kitchen and get this glass of water so that we can pray. All right? Those who are listening, me, Zeddy K, yeah, if you don't have a water, by faith, you're going to make the prayer also. All right? So, now let's talk to God.
20: 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At this moment, we will have a special prayer to your name.
1: My Father, in the name of your Son, Jesus Christ, yes, we are praying now, my God, so that you may remove today all, my Father, the negativity that's around this person. I want you, my God, to remove all the traps of the enemy, wherever Satan tries against this person in their health, in their finances, in their family, wherever Satan is working against them, my Lord, I rebuke it right now. Yes, I rebuke you, Satan, from this person's life. Wherever you are, yes, I rebuke you. In the name of Jesus Christ, my God, let your power now to destroy and remove right now all the traps of the devil from the life of this person. And wherever you are, Satan, I command you in Jesus' name, get out and never return in Jesus Christ's name. Yes, and never return in Jesus Christ's name. Yes, my Father, we pray and you ask today that you remove

0: And if you believe, say amen. Amen. Amen. Listen, Sunday now, 9 a.m. Don't miss it. Sunday, 9 a.m. If you want this power, you're going to join us. I want to share my location here with you so that you may see. Show them our building for those who are now watching us for the first time. This is our building. Yeah, you're going to join us right here, St. Mary Street. We are right opposite Roti King. We are opposite the Bank of Development. Yeah, we are right there, right? So join us there. Join us there Sunday morning, 9 a.m. Back to me here. And also, if you want more information, give me a call, 783-2208, so that I can send the location for you. Yeah, if you can't find us, I can send the location, or I can give more direction when you call. All right, don't forget it. And today, 5 p.m., you're going to join us so that you can bless your garment too. All right, bring the white garment so that I can consecrate, and we're gonna bless it for Sunday morning. Sunday morning, you a friend and God. Don't forget that. Amen. God bless you all. We reach the end of our program. Until next time, I see you.
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3: It is with profound sadness that the Roberts family announces the passing of the beloved Everett Donald Roberts, GCM, also known as Robbie of Quesada Gardens. Everett passed into the nearer presence of the Almighty on the 26th day of March 2026 at the age of 75 years. He was the son of the late Arthur Edwin Sylvester Roberts, Sr., known as Boise, and the late Mrs. Audrey Roberts. He was the husband of Rosemary

Excellency Sir Carl Roberts, George Eustace and Captain Elvis Roberts, the son-in-law of Henrietta Henry, brother-in-law of the late Winston Walker, Guy Yearwood Sr. and Frederick Henry, of Elaine Roberts and Ophelia Lewis, deceased, Pauline Lady Roberts, Angela and Marilyn Roberts, Olivette Brown and Enid Stewart. Also mourning are his grandchildren, Devonte and wife Jada, Nicholas, Shay, Chase, Shannon, Stefan, Simone, Shania, and Brittany Roberts. Two great-grandchildren, Elias Roberts and Maya Avizu. Everett was the nephew of Isilma Christopher, the late Carlton Roberts, Madge Roberts, Norris, Arnold and Lachlan Roberts, Eileen Charles, Donald, Clarence and Sidney Christian, Samuel James, Fitzroy George, Delma Daniel, Ina Harris, Ernie Ponte, Isa Joseph and Winifred Isa Williams. He was the uncle of Karen, Craig and Andrea Walker, Jason and Jessica Roberts, Jermaine Roberts deceased, Kevin Roberts, Charlene Roberts Gallagher, Celia Roberts Morgan, Sharissa Roberts Thomas, Sonia Roberts Carter, Goya and Shari Roberts.

0: Sherelle Roberts, Shamir Yearwood Edwards, Shamara Yearwood, Elvis Charles, Crystal Winter, and Cheyenne Smith. Everett had many dear cousins, including the children of Isilma Christopher, those of the late Carlton Roberts, Madge Roberts, and Samuel James, and many others. His close friends include His Excellency the Governor General of Antigua and Barbuda, Sir Rodney Williams, Norris Walter, Alvin James, Radford and Cecile Hill, Justin Simon, Charlesworth and Peter Gordon and siblings, members of the Paradise Domino Group, the employees of Roberts Construction, past and present, the community of Jumbi Bay, the house managers, his clients, Steve and Sally Morgan, John and Rosalyn Morgan, Ron and Nancy Shake, and many more. The body of the late Everett Donald Roberts, GCM, may be viewed at the Spring Gardens Moravian Church, St. John's Street, St. John's, on the morning of Friday, the 22nd day of May, 2026. Tributes will be presented from 9 o'clock, with a Thanksgiving service following at 10. Interment will be at the St. John's Public Cemetery. Everett has left an indelible mark on our nation and a void that may never be filled. May the soul of our dearly beloved husband, father, brother, uncle and cousin rest in peace and rise in glory.
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3: Hallelujah. Father, we give you praise and we give you glory. Even as I, oh God, petition you this morning, I pray and I invoke the blood of Jesus and I pray for divine immunity, oh God, that there will be no implication because of this prayer. And Heavenly Father, right now I lift up ZDK Radio, the entire institution before you, my God. And I pray today, oh God, that because of the door that was opened up to me, I pray that you will restore unto them the years that the locusts have stolen, the cankerworm and the caterpillar. I pray, oh God, that this institution will be like a tree planted by the rivers of water that bring forth its fruits in its season. I declare, my Father, that you will give them fresh insights, foresights, wisdom, knowledge, and understanding. Give them strategies, oh God, of implementing the right programs, oh God. Programs, oh God, that will draw and attract, oh God, advertisers and sponsors.
4: Yes.
3: I pray, oh God, that you will mark this station and those who are doing the management and the marketing with favor, that wherever they go, my God, that favor will rest and follow them.
4: Mm-hmm.
3: Heavenly Father, if there any evil, negative pronouncements that has been made over this station and against this station, oh God, today, by the power of the blood of Jesus and in the name of Jesus, I cancel every negative words, every negative projections, every negative pronouncements, oh God, and I declare life, oh God, upon this institution. I pray, Heavenly Father, that they will begin to experience growth and blessing. I ask you, God, let every bills be paid, every needs be met, oh God, for this organization. In the name of Jesus Christ, wherever there is a lacking, oh God, I pray, oh God, that you will cause, oh God, Brother Sean to redig the well, oh God, and you will move this radio station into a place of Rehoboth. You will make room for them, oh God. In the name and Father, because of the seed they have sown, I declare Genesis chapter 26, verse 12. You said when Isaac sowed in the land, they reaped the same year a hundredfold blessing. I declare to the Father, by divine authority, a hundredfold blessing. And I pray, oh God, for divine intervention in every area, that you will release again, restore the right people, restore, oh God, the right workers, send the skilled people, oh God, people whose voice, oh God, will attract listeners and sponsors. And Father, we lift up our nation of Antigua and Barbuda once again. Father, I pray, oh God, the blood covering over our highways, over our byways. Yes. I cover our airports and our seaport under the blood of Jesus Christ. I pray this hour, my God. I pray for our leaders, oh God, those in cabinet, as you have asked us to pray for them. I pray that you will grant them spiritual wisdom, insights, oh God. I pray for those in the parliament, government, and the opposition and independence, oh God. I pray, oh God, that you will strengthen them, oh God. I pray that, oh God, you will open up their eyes, give them a desire and a heart, oh God, to move this nation, oh God, into a place, oh God, that you would have ordained it to go in, my Father. With anything, oh God, that you have not ordained, it shall not come to pass, because your word said, except the Lord build a house, they labor in vain that build it. I pray, oh God, that you will look over Antigua and Barbuda and release your glory, oh God, upon our land. Let your glory be seen in Antigua and Barbuda. Father, we ask you according to Psalm 63. We need to see your power and we need to see the manifestation of your glory, oh God, in our nation, oh God, that people will not just come to this island for our beaches, oh God, and to enjoy other things, but because of your glory. Father God, I'm calling forth, oh God. You have already decreed this and declared this years ago, but I pray, oh God, let this be the time and the era for the manifestation, oh God, of people coming here because of a move of God, because your hands are moving, because your glory cloud, oh God. I declare, my Father, let heaven open up over Antigua and Barbuda, as Jacob saw, oh God, angel ascending and descending. I pray, oh God, in this land, in every office right now, in every government places, wherever, oh God, in every homes, I invoke the blood of Jesus Christ. I intercept, oh God, every evil, negative plot and plans of the enemy, oh God, against our nation. Those, oh God, who are imagining and plotting to do wrong and evil, by the power of the blood of Jesus Christ, oh God, we ask you to intervene and intercept, oh God, override, oh God, visit the hearts of men and women, oh God, those with evil intention, oh God, move upon their heart, remove their stony heart, oh God, and let the spirit of conviction, those who are plotting any wrong, oh God, let it be aborted today, in the name of Jesus. Amen. So God, we speak peace over our our nation. We speak blessing. Father, raise up righteous seed, O God. Raise up the men, O God, who will be willing to speak life over our nation. Raise up, O God, the end time prophets, O God, who will see before things happen. Raise them up in this hour, O God. Because, Father, you said you do nothing unless you reveal your secrets unto your servants. I pray, my God, today that you will hover over Antigua and Barbuda. Let a light, a fresh light, beam upon us. And God, wherever there anyone, in any place, oh God, carrying out any agenda contrary to your will and your purpose, Father, let that position vacate them. Let that position be vacated. And Father, put people, oh God, as you said, oh God, in the book of Kings, when this lady came back who built a house for the man of God, you said you appoint an officer, oh God, an officer to help her and restore. Appoint the right people, oh God, in every place. People, oh God, who will flow according to your agenda. People like the children of Issachar who understand the time and the season, who understand what you're saying. People who are listening to you, God. People who will carry out your mandate without fear or favor. Raise up the Shadrach. Raise up the Abednego. Raise up the Daniel. Raise up the Elijah, oh God. Oh God, will call your name and declare who you are in this land. Father, let this be the hour, oh God. Let the atmosphere over our nation be shifted. Let every clouds of darkness hear the word of God. Send your angels, oh God, now and sweep across our nation. Blow across, oh God. Father, I command the four winds to begin to breathe breath of life. Breathe afresh over our nation. As you said to Ezekiel to prophesy, we prophesy fresh breath. We prophesy a new wind. Go through ZDK now. Go through the airways now, my Father. In the name of Jesus Christ. And God, in all that we do, let your kingdom come and let your will be done. In Jesus' name we pray.
4: Amen.
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0: today. Well, you can always call up and let us know. Hi, hello, morning.
1: Good morning. Let me say happy birthday to Devlin Payne. She's the daughter of Dave Lester Payne, celebrating her birthday today. Happy birthday, Devlin. May you live and celebrate many more birthdays to come. And

0: is simply moving to, from the family of Auntie Killy in Cayman. Late of the brother passed away 2 weeks ago. They have been rest in peace. And generally, the person who's celebrating a birthday today, an anniversary, a wedding, the odd drops and a red of living, even mourning the loss of a loved one. Thank God for today. Hacking said good morning. Maybe good morning, say good morning to your mama for me. That's right, it's really cold. Thank you very much. Have a good day. Mr. Bernadette Ethan, have a wonderful day. Thank you.
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1: Day in your celebration, cause we're on the wind.
0: Hi, hello, morning.
2: Hi, good morning, my dear, and how are you?
0: I'm good.
2: We give thanks today and a blessed morning's wish to one and all. But the greetings going out to Dr. Mason Thomas, wishing her all the best for today. And it's coming from her husband and her children, and the rest of her family circle, and especially from the Christian's family. We are getting together to wish her a very happy and a blessed one today. And to Mama Rose, family member who is celebrating today, and Pets, and Christopher and Henry, this is Ephraim. And also good morning to Sister Camille family and Dame Hazen Francis and family. And I must say, belated birthday greetings to none other than Christabel Brown of the Parham. And she has greetings going out to her from her family circle belated, and the whole of Palm community, especially from her neighbor, Miss Kathleen Cole and Julie Cole and Christian's family. I hope she had a good day yesterday. Okay? And advance going out to Ita Tong too. And the day comes around, I'll do the honors. Thank you very much, and Christopher, anybody will be coming up soon too. Thank you very much, Yokodi, for listening to me. Bye bye.
0: No problem, Auntie.
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1: Hi, good morning, Yokadi.
0: Morning, Mr. Adley.
1: How are you this blessed in the morning?
0: Not bad.
1: Let's give country to give God thanks and praise. Making us up in our right mind in the land of the living. Come on, let me say happy birthday to all of my cherished friends. What a birthday is like Mama Rose and Miss Ephraim and Sharon, Cheche, and Auntie Chris. Nice seeing you nice yesterday. Thanks for your visit. You know, those are my friends, you know, Chokadi. Let me know who's friend of them. And good morning to Annette. And to those, more to my

0: Jason up in the Bronx. Let's forget that. Miss Lashley. Lashley, good day. Hope you're having a good day today, Miss Lashley. And all those persons having birthdays, anniversaries. Like my neighbor up there. Good morning to Bernard Marsh and his two lovely daughters. My neighbor down there, Beverly Hill. And Debbie Phillip and Social and all of my friends. Hodo and Kenny and Father, everybody. Have a birthday's anniversary today. Have a blessed day, Yoka. And you do good morning to Nayoka. And Yoka, good morning. And let me say something. We're going out to Inaimina on the death of her husband, King Seaford. Now he passed on Saturday. And I will pardon all who have persons that passed. I have them and strengthen them to hold on to God's unchanging hand. Are you okay? Have a blessed day. And to your family and everyone of your siblings and everyone. And let me say, sympathy will also go into my adopted daughter family. It's a miracle hurt. You know, we're still mourning the loss of her. Everybody have a blessed day to the name of the Lord. Good night. Yes, Yogi, have a blessed day. Thank you.
1: Oh, you're welcome,
0: Mr. Good morning.
1: Bye-bye.
0: I will find me, you're okay. And Louise and all of my dear friends. Thank you very much, Yogi.
1: Okay.

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3: Good morning and welcome to ZDK News at 7 for Wednesday, the 20th of May, 2026. I'm your presenter, Alison Bramble. Now, in the headlines, PM Brown warns sleeping, distracted officials, leave if you can't stay focused. And new opposition senator calls for greater government accountability in Senate. 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
3: Now for the news in detail. PM Brown warns sleeping, distracted officials, leave if you can't stay focused. Prime Minister the Honourable Gaston Brown is demanding greater discipline for ministers and government officials, warning that those unable to remain attentive during meetings should resign. Speaking on Point FM, Brown criticised excessive cell phone use and revealed that one minister was recently caught playing solitaire during a meeting. The Prime Minister said public servants must remain focused, engaged and productive, especially following the Antigua and Barbuda Labour Party's sweeping election victory. Brown also warned against complacency and urged government representatives to maintain public confidence through stronger performance and accountability. In other news, three arrested in alleged bank fraud probe. The police have arrested three people as investigations continue into a series of suspected fraudulent transactions at a local bank in Antigua and Barbuda. The Criminal Investigations Department says suspicious and unauthorized transactions were reported between May 12th and May 18th at several branches of the financial institution. Investigators later carried out operations at multiple locations, leading to the arrest of three suspects on fraud-related allegations. Police have not yet released the identities of those detained or disclosed how much money may be involved. Investigations are ongoing. In more news, former chief magistrate lands immigration role, public backlash erupts. Former chief magistrate Joanne Walsh has reportedly been appointed as a consultant within the Department of Immigration, less than 3 years after being found guilty on 15 disciplinary charges. An internal memorandum places Walsh in a role connected to the department's intel and prosecution unit, though the appointment has not been publicly announced by the government. Walsh was suspended in 2023 and was later found guilty on charges that include failure to remit government funds and destruction of official documents before reportedly retiring from the judiciary. News of her return to government has sparked heated public reaction online, with some criticizing the move while others argue she deserves another opportunity. In other news, CBH targets primary schools in mosquito awareness push. Primary schools of students across Antigua and Barbuda are at the center of this year's Mosquito Awareness Week campaign as health officials intensify efforts to curb mosquito-borne diseases. The outreach began on Monday at Holy Trinity Primary School in Barbuda and Manoa Magnet School, where students learned about the Aedes aegypti mosquito, its life cycle, breeding habits, and disease risks. Interactive activities included coloring books, word searches, and lessons on identifying mosquito breeding sites and preventing outbreaks. Principal Public Health Supervisor Julianne Mannix Galloway says children aged 6 and 7 are being targeted because they effectively carry important health messages back to their homes and communities. The week-long campaign continues with visits to schools across the country. In more news, government raises $30 million in oversubscribed Treasury bill auction. The government of Antigua and Barbuda has raised $30 million through a 365-day Treasury bill auction on the Eastern Caribbean Securities Exchange regional market. The May 13th auction attracted strong investor demand with bids totaling more than $34 million, exceeding the government's target by $4.2 million. Officials say five licensed intermediaries submitted 23 bids ranging from $10,000 to nearly $10 million during the auction process. And in more news, the new opposition senator calls for greater government accountability in Senate. Newly sworn in opposition senator Maleka Parker is urging government senators to ensure the upper house properly scrutinizes legislation and holds the lower house accountable. Speaking after taking the oath at Government House on Monday, Parker said senators must operate in the true spirit of revision and oversight, especially those on the government bench who hold the majority. The former senator, who previously served between 2009 and 2014, described her return to Parliament as a humbling responsibility and pledged to serve with respect and diligence. Parker now joins the opposition team alongside Chester Hughes, Jonathan Wenner, and Ashworth Azil in the Senate. News in the region. Suspected carjacker killed after taxi driver fights back. A man in Trinidad was killed during an alleged robbery attempt after a taxi driver reportedly fought back during an early morning attack. Dead is Ronaldo Singh of Koryal. Police say the incident happened around 5 a.m. along Gweko Tamana Road. Investigators allege that two passengers attacked the taxi driver after asking to be dropped off, with one reportedly striking him in the face with a bottle in an apparent carjacking attempt. Police say the driver then grabbed a knife from his vehicle and stabbed one of the suspects before both men fled. The injured man was later found along the roadway and taken to hospital, where he died. Investigations are ongoing. And school principal blames parents, vendors for rising student substance abuse. Now, a Jamaican school principal is calling for tougher action against parents and vendors accused of exposing children to drugs, alcohol, and vaping products, warning that substance abuse is fueling violence in schools. Reverend Claude Ellis, principal of Pembroke Hall High School, says some students are arriving at school intoxicated, while others are gaining easy access to illicit substances from vendors operating near schools. Ellis also criticized parents for failing to properly supervise children, arguing that social media and unrestricted device use are replacing parenting. The warning comes amid ongoing concerns from law enforcement and health officials about drug-infused snacks, vaping, and alcohol use among students across Jamaica. And in world news, escaped tiger shot dead after mauling keeper in Germany. Now, police in Germany shot and killed an escaped tiger after it seriously injured a keeper at a private animal facility near Leipzig. Authorities say the attack happened on Sunday when a 72-year-old man entered the animal's enclosure. The tiger later escaped before armed officers tracked it down and killed it to prevent further danger. The facility is reportedly owned by controversial trainer Carmen Zander, known as Germany's Tiger Queen. Officials are now investigating how the animal escaped, while animal rights groups are calling for stricter regulations on privately owned exotic animals. Now for some good news. Antiguan beauty to represent nation at Miss Caribbean Universe pageant. Antigua and Barbuda will be represented at the upcoming Miss Caribbean Universe pageant by delegate Piper, recently unveiled as the competition's fourth contestant. Organizers describe Piper as a strong advocate for youth empowerment, education, and personal development as she prepares to take the regional stage. The pageant is set for June 13th at the Ruth E. Thomas Auditorium in St. Thomas, U.S. Virgin Islands. And that is the news for this morning on ZDK 97.1 FM. We will keep you informed as news develops in Antigua and Barbuda, the region, and the world. Now for a recap of this morning's headlines. PM Brown warns sleeping distracted officials, leave if you can't stay focused. And new opposition senator calls for greater government accountability in Senate. 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Good morning.
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23: Here is a look at the daily forecast for Antigua and Barbuda, valid up to 8 a.m. tomorrow, Thursday the 21st of May 2026. Pockets of low-level moisture embedded within a moderate to fresh wind flow will continue to traverse the area and maintain a moderate chance for shower activity over and around the islands periodically during the next 24 hours. So for today, expect partly sunny skies in general, with a 20% or slight chance of a brief shower. Daytime temperatures will peak to about 32 degrees Celsius or 90 degrees Fahrenheit. For tonight, expect fair to partly cloudy skies with brief cloudy spells and a 60% or moderate chance of brief passing overnight showers. Overnight lows will dip to about 22 degrees Celsius or 72 degrees Fahrenheit. The winds will be out of the east at 11 to 30 kilometers per hour or 7 to 18 miles per hour. The seas will range between 1.8 to 2.4 meters or 6 to 8 feet. Therefore, a small craft advisory remains in effect. Rainfall to date for the month of May recorded at the VC Bird International Airport stands at 6.8 millimeters or 0.27 parts of an inch. The sun will set today at 6:33 p.m. and rise tomorrow at 5:34 a.m. I am Bianca Bess from the Antigua Barbuda Meteorological Services at the VC Bird International Airport.
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22: Did you lose a loved one? And did you have to pay the funeral expenses? 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Social Security pays a funeral grant in the form of a lump sum to a person who pays for the cost of the funeral of an insured person. Qualify, the insured person must have been entitled to sickness, maternity, invalidity, or contributory age benefit, or they must have contributed to the scheme in the 12 months prior to his or her death. The claim must be made within 6 months of death, supported by a death certificate and the appropriate receipts in the name of the claimant. For more information on the funeral grant, please contact the Social Security office. The Antigua and Barbuda Social Security Board, growing to provide for you.
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32: Yes, yes, my people. So welcome to Let's Talk Trade with your boy Cody Thomas right here on ZDK Liberty Radio 97.1 FM. And as I told you today, our topic is how entrepreneurs can use their trade to mentor the youths. And as I told you, we're going to have our guest in studio, which is Miss Jenny Laurent. But you know how we do it right here. We give you a small bio of who they are before we get into the questions. All right, so it says here, Miss Jenny Laurent is an educator, a youth advocate, and a social entrepreneur from Antigua and Barbuda. She serves as a secondary school teacher of the Caribbean History and Social Science, while simultaneously pursuing a degree in management and psychology at the University of the West Indies Five Island Campus. Beyond the classroom, Jenny is the founder of Mentor Lab, a youth mentorship initiative designed to bring the gap between potential and opportunity for young people ages 16 to 29. Antigua and Barbuda, driven by deep belief that every young person deserves access to guidance, Jenny creates a structured program that pairs mentees, one with professionalism from education, healthcare, business, and public service through our four-stage journey: discovery, explosions, development, and reflection. Mentor Lab equips young people with the skills, confidence, and connection they need to build meaningful future. Jenny's work sits at the intersection of education, community, and development. Entrepreneurship, a reflection of her conviction that lasting change begins with investing in people, with the Mentor Lab pilot set for July 2026. Right? She is committed to making structured mentorship a pillar of youth development right here at home. All right, my people, so that's just a little idea of who Miss Laurent is. All right, so good afternoon.
0: Good afternoon.
32: Good afternoon, Miss Laurent. How are you today?
0: I'm doing well, and you?
32: Tired, but still going. All right, so can you tell us what inspired you to create Mentor Lab and what personal experience influenced this vision?
0: Okay. Well, I work with young people every day in the classroom, and what I kept seeing was potential without direction. Because these are bright, capable young people who just didn't have someone in their corner showing them what was possible. I realized that the professionals and entrepreneurs around us have exactly what the young people need: experience, skill, real-world knowledge, and there was no structured way to connect them. This is why Mentors Lab was created. And personal experience, well, normally the children that we see now, they have a myriad of issues, especially behavioral issues, right? Due to the fact that there is, you know, our society is a predominantly single-parent household. So they have many challenges. Some are exposed to drugs, you know, sexual activity, and so forth. And many are without that
32: guidance
0: and structured support system that can get them through their regular day. They just show up, they come, and then they leave, because at this particular intersection, that is all they
32: see.
0: Oh,
32: all right, I got you. So, as an educator and a youth advocate, what the gaps did you notice among the young people in Antigua and Barbuda that led to development, that led to your development of Mentor Labs, the gaps?
0: Okay, so we have a lot of programs that focus on when they already reach their pinnacle point, right? We also have other programs that target children on the 16 who are in primary school. We have business programs, like entrepreneurship programs, that do other areas. But the one-on-one relationship aspect, where someone takes you under their wing and actually pours into you, I wasn't necessarily seeing that in that aspect, more on a group scale. And even though, you know, group programs are good, sometimes that one person who actually needs that one-to-one connection, yes, kind of falls through the crack, and they just become another statistic.
32: So the gap is that it's not enough more. So you're thinking, like, it's more of a big brother mentor, right?
0: Yes.
32: Program.
0: Yes.
32: Where it's not just a group of people. It's somebody building a personal relationship with the person who is mentoring them.
0: Yes.
32: And I always think that, yeah, because the group thing is, as you said, it is good. But when you have somebody who's one-on-one working with kids like that, or somebody who has an issue, it kind of takes a different tone. Because I've seen that, where people work one-on-one with people, and you can see the changes are made. Then when you try to do it in a group setting, because in a group setting, nobody really say nothing.
0: That's true. that is very true. And then you have that one person who may be dealing with so much, but because there's 10, 15 of us, they may not want to say anything.
32: Right. Okay. So can you explain the four stages of mentors in our program? Because you have discovery, exploration, development, and reflection.
0: All right. So discovery is we are the mentor and the mentee get to know each other. So this is the original connection stage where you are learning about each other, essentially. So this is where the discovery comes in, because you cannot necessarily mentor somebody if you do not know anything about them. You understand what I mean?
32: Yeah.
0: Secondly, exploration. Exploration is this deeper level of where your mentees are now going to start figuring out what is it that they want to do. Where do they see themselves in 5 years? What is their actionable or reasonable goals that they can set and meet within their regular everyday life? Right? Then there's development. Development, this is the stage where they're going to start putting their plans into action. So just let's say, for example, you meet your mentee and then they say they want to become an aerospace pilot, just for the sake of it. And you have to have a set plan or goal in order for you to get to that point. So what are the steps that you're going to do? What programs do you need to take? What area do you need to ensure that you're in? Programs, facilitation, schools, all of these things in order to get you to that point. Because, you know, a lot of us, we don't come from money most of the time. But there are programs, there are other accessible things that we can do in order to get us within our goals reach.
32: Okay, so basically the four stages are to help them develop into where they want to go.
0: Yes.
32: Because sometimes, you know, you said, for instance, somebody might say that I want to be a carpenter, but there's nothing set in place for them to actually follow that to be a carpenter. So what you find there, when they're growing up in primary school, they say, yes, I want to be a carpenter. But by the time they reach secondary school, they want to be an astronaut. Right?
0: Essentially, yes.
32: Essentially. And by the time they reach the college, they want to be something else.
0: Because the dream continues to shift as you grow older, because you're not exactly sure what direction you want to.
32: So with the mentee, it can also help them to guide. So if they said, I want to be a carpenter, you get a carpenter.
0: So, mm-hmm.
32: And the person who's a carpenter might tell them, okay, well, come with me and you will learn
0: work
32: this.
0: Work along. This is what it's going to be.
32: All right.
0: So you already have a jump to the experience,
32: right,
0: rather than 5, maybe 2, 10 years later. So you're looking at, I don't really want to do this anymore. Because it's somebody else who's giving you that access to do it.
32: So somebody, all right, so it's already a start for you. So you're getting your hands on the ground while you're there.
0: Yes.
32: And as we say, you know what? You know, and I think that's a great thing, because what? Once you started doing it and you start to enjoy doing it, eventually, you don't care how old you get, that is going to stick with you, right? All right, question. So why did you choose the age group 16 to 29 for this program?
0: Well, 16 to 29 is the make it or break it years, as I see it, right? This is where you are, you know, running around essentially like a headless chicken, unless you already knew from the jump that, okay, I'm going to be a lawyer. I know I need to go to college. I know I need to go to university. I'm going to be a lawyer. I know I need to go to college. I know I need to go to university and I need to study this amount of subjects. Mm-hmm. However, there

0: where what I'm looking at.
1: Okay. As someone balancing university studies, entrepreneurship, how have your experience shaped the structure of mental health? Because balancing, I know university is the same subjects. Plus the entrepreneurship and now doing this. How do you balance doing all of that?
0: What is balance? Well, balance is subjective because normally I start my days at 4 a.m., right? So that would give me, first hour, obviously, my personal devotions. And then anything from 5 to 7, I could be doing a mirage of things. So that could either be lesson planning or, again, planning the business for Mentors Lab to see how best I can get ahead of the day, right? So how do I balance it? I mean, I say a prayer. And then I get right to it.
1: See, this is what which I just saw a lot of young people who thinks entrepreneurship, they see you doing things and then they see you, when you take a break to do things, they see that, okay, what are that kind of lives? But they don't understand the kind of sacrifice. I told them this morning I was up at 5 going to somebody's house to fix a fridge.
0: Yeah. Right? Because half the time, your time is not necessarily your own. Your time is to those people who are paying for your service.
1: Exactly. And what a lot of people don't understand, I just tell them, there's not enough hours in the day.
0: Isn't that? You said that too easy.
1: Right? So I know. That's why I asked you how you balance. Because people keep asking me, how do I balance? Because I'm doing this, the radio program. I'm still doing my thing. I'm still putting other things together. Right? And that's how it goes daily for me. Right? Okay. What impact do you hope Mentor Lab will have on youth development in Antigua and Barbuda over the next 5 years?
0: Over the next 5 years, it is my hope that every mentor can have a mentee, right? So it will look more like succession or a door of access, or just for somebody to say, okay, I've taken the time and I've had this mentee on in my wing, and this mentee can then go on and say, well, I've mentored let's say for instance, Cutie Benjamin, and now I know exactly what I want to do because I've seen a real life example of what it takes to be him.
1: Okay. All right. So with the pilot program launching in July 2026, what message would you like to share with the young people, potential mentors and supporters who may want to get involved?
0: I would say to potential mentors to apply. Don't be afraid to mentor somebody, even if you think you're not ready, because young people are not looking for perfection. They're actually looking for somebody who's going to listen, invest in them, and be able to teach them what it is that they have not been able to learn, whether that's in a classroom or at home. They're looking for somebody to invest in them and to be in their corner. I would say apply, and also if you know a mentee, a potential mentee who would want to or who would benefit from the program, to refer them as well. And to the mentees, I would say today is when your future starts. It's not about the plans that you make or the failures that you've had. It's about the steps that you're actively making today in order to build and secure your future tomorrow. Because everything we do today is what sets us up for either failure or success.
1: All right. So, last one to you. Mentor Labs connects young people with professionals from different sectors. Why was the cross-industry mentorship important to you?
0: Because there's not one road to success. Success looks different for everybody from every background. Success to me might be having a chain of businesses. Success to a supermarket owner would be to ensure that his clients are being able to afford his products or his produce, right? So there's not one path to success, and success looks different for many people. It just depends on when you start. Not how, not if, but when you start.
1: All right, my people. So you got the idea of how Mentor Lab is going to be. So as you said, right, this is still looking for mentors, right?
0: Yes.
1: You're looking for mentors.
0: Yes.
1: So if you're interested, so if the people are interested, how can they get in contact with you?
0: They can follow me on Instagram, my Instagram page, which is Mentors Lab Initiative, or they can simply apply on the website, which is mentorslab.cad.co.
1: Mentor, repeat that for me.
0: So it's Mentors Lab Initiative on Instagram and mentorslab.cad.co, which is the current website that we are using.
1: All right. And so let's say if people want to get to speak to you directly, is there a number that they can call, or you just have to use the social media links?
0: There is a number. Don't want to give that out on the radio. Not so much. So what I always say,

0: is that if possible, can you? They can send me a direct message on the Instagram page, and then if needs be, then I will make my number available.
1: Okay. All right. So, people, today we've been speaking to Miss Jenny Levin, right? And she will be launching Mentor Labs coming this July, right? So you can reach out to her on Instagram, you said?
0: Yes.
1: And what other one? What other?
0: So the website is mentorslab.card.co.
1: So it's mentorslab.card.co.
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4: Now, on the phone line this morning, we have Serene Prince. Good morning to you, Queen. Good morning.
5: Good morning, Queen. Good morning.
4: How are you?
5: I'm blessed.
4: And how are you feeling after yesterday?
5: Oh, I'm still processing it, taking it all in. I am so happy. I'm overwhelmed with joy. And it was an amazing turnout.
4: Yes, it definitely was. I tried to explain this morning in my intro that I was at the Autistic Awareness Forum, Symposium, Workshop. I don't know how to what word to give it, but it was a collective, and it was definitely the start of a collaboration. What do you want? I mean, tell them a bit about the background in regards to yesterday, and then we can talk about what you want to see happen next.
5: Yeah. So quickly, you know that we received a grant from the Milwee Fund, and thank you to them, as this was made possible by the grant. And the program, it's three parts. We provide mental health funds to youth ages 6 to 26 to help offset costs for mental health counseling, youth literacy workshops, and parent workshops. And one of our commitment was to offer this year a large-scale workshop or event that centered parents. And so we reached out to organizations, and the Directorate of Gender Affairs Program Officer, Mr. Rafiq Martin Sr., said, yes, but we would like to focus on autism. And I said, sure, because as a licensed therapist who, you know, specializes in children and teens, we work with children and adolescents with autism and the spectrum disorder. So we said, absolutely. And we know that the need is here, not only the need, the resources and information across the board, not parents, but our educators and healthcare professionals. And so the retreat for the parents and caregivers of children with autism, it was free. We wanted to make sure that it was accessible to everyone, and it was designed to provide parents and caregivers with new perspectives, insights, and psychoeducation on autism specific to gender differences, the differences between autism and intellectual disability, provide them practical strategies to support their child, and looking at the lifespan, right, because their child will become a teen and an adult, so how do you support your child through those different life stages? And we also wanted to offer them a moment of rest. We saw some parents listening and taking a nap. That's because we also had the child sensory room, as you know, that was in another room, and that was coordinated and guided by Chats Antigua, Mona Gardner specifically, who's a speech and language pathologist. And so that offered the parents a little respite and the children to be in an inclusive and safe space where they can play and receive sensory activities by Mona, her team, and our volunteers.
4: It was, honestly, when I saw some of the parents leaving their children at the sensory area, the relief, the smile, in fact, in one or two parents, the unsurety, you know, the uncertainty of, you know, do I have to stay with them? Do I come and sit down? You know, what? And then when they realize they can come and sit down and listen and be, you know, and just focus with no fear, no worry about what was going on with their children. It was a very, very, very, very, very well attended event. It was also a very well organized event. Everything was catered to. Everybody was catered to. And what I found listening, from the need of some of the parents, are, you know, the resources, the support, a network. and more resources definitely here on the ground in Antigua and Barbuda. What's your next step with the Holistic Coalition? What is the next step with the partners as well for the Autistic Awareness Program?
5: Well, we're hoping to partner more, not just with the organizations that we partner with. So, you know, it was a collaboration with the Directorate of Gender Affairs and CHATS Antigua. But we're hoping to collaborate with educational, schools and providing parent workshops, but on a smaller, scale where they can begin to receive the services. We also want to provide some workshops to educators, right? Because they're unsure as to how to navigate this. They may have a child in their classroom who may not be diagnosed with autism, but they're presenting with some sensory struggles, so to speak. Yeah, we also would like to partner with healthcare professionals and pediatricians and general physicians' offices where we can go in and do what we call an in-service. So that's what we call that in New York, and providing an in-service to their patients and the parents of their patients, and doing like a mini sort of info session surrounding autism and child behavioral health concerns. All right. And so because we realize that, and I realize that it's important to go where people already exist. It's nice to say to come here, but not everyone has that ability. I'm sure there were parents that possibly had struggled to come there because their child had higher needs. Maybe their child was on level 3 and really struggles sensory-wise in certain environments, and having to coordinate that and get them to that place. I'm sure there were parents who planned and probably got dressed, and when that child was out of their normal, so to speak, their schedule or their day-to-day, it may have offset that child to the point where they weren't able to regulate themselves and their parent wasn't able to attend. These are daily life experiences that parents of children with autism or sensory struggles face on a daily basis.
4: Right.
5: So it's important for us to access them or reach them where they already are. And we also want to see, and what we're hearing also is that there are plans for, I don't want to say it on their behalf, but there's plans for an organization to host a monthly parent group, support group of parents with children with autism, so that they have a space where they can gather and on a monthly basis have a theme and learn information and resources surrounding that. What else I would like to see? I would also like to collaborate with legal, right? Because it's important, and this is something that I did in New York as a case manager, is having parents understanding what it means to set up a living will and trust, right? Because if something happens to that parent, who's going to care for their child and who's going to manage the money to care for that child? And it's so important. And sometimes parents think that because they don't make a lot of money, there's no need for that. Everyone, including myself, should have a living will and testimony, especially when you have a child with special needs or a child with autism, because the law needs to know, how do we support your child?
4: Exactly. And I mean, we're talking about children here and babies and infants, but we also, there was highlighting within the discussion yesterday about adults, teens and adults as well, the need for care. What people don't seem to realize with autism, it's an actual breakthrough to have an autistic child be educated in school. Yeah. But they seem to think that the education stops there. There needs to be provision for teen life outside of school to be able to integrate into being an adult and social circumstances and living. And not all autistic individuals can actually, as you say, with their sensory, depending on what part of the spectrum they're on, may not be able to get up and go to work. But then there are that can get up and go to work. But, if we don't have a society that is desensitized to behaviors and people with mental health conditions or challenges, genetic or what have you, it's going to make life harder. So with autism, there's after school, there's adult life, so there's always support and training and guidance and teaching and nurturing that's needed throughout their whole entire lifetime. Now, yesterday there was a beautiful young man, I believe he's 22 years old.
5: Mm-hmm.
4: Yeah. Now, sitting there, only reason why I knew he was autistic is because I've been reading his journey in the Daily Observer, and his mother, Tanya, was there as well, and great advocate in regards to how you get through. And there were some parents there sitting there with their little ones looking at him and thinking, mm-hmm. that's where I want to get to. You know, that's where I want to be. I want to be able to take him out or take her out. And they are in, you know, doing just what everybody else can do, socializing or not socializing, but not feeling different for being different or you know. Mm-hmm. And so mm-hmm. that's something that was also discussed yesterday, and the need for support, as you said, a support network. So parents, caregivers can actually create activities within their network, but also have a support network for each other. Mm-hmm. Now, yesterday was no easy feat, I can only imagine. And before we came on, I was saying to the guys, as you said, some people may have missed it for whatever reason. Will there be a part two? Because even from yesterday, forgive me, right, for detail, I was there from the beginning to the very end, right?
5: Mm-hmm.
4: Again, you had to stop us, did you not? Did you not, Serene? Did you not have to stop the parent workshop discussion because of time? Literally just because of time.
5: Yeah.
4: But that just showed you the need, you know, of people wanting to air and share some of their circumstances and seek support. Like one lady said to me, look, I have a child and I can't afford to look after, I can't afford to even feed him at the moment because my salary mm-hmm. is so low that the care, support, the therapy and the food, the amount of food that it's difficult. Is there anywhere I can get any help? And as you said, it's not just two organizations. You need finance, education, mm-hmm. health, social development. You need housing. Yeah. Mm-hmm. There are so many avenues that need to be on board when it comes to future discussions. I know you, as you said, it took you, you know, a time and an age to get that together. Are you still moving forward to get these other organizations on board and in a forum such as yesterday?
5: So there's two parts, right? So I don't want to fully commit to solely focusing on autism because the organization is holistic, right? So that's one part. The second part is we would like to continue this, of course, collaborating with other organizations who have similar or who are aligned with our mission and goals and want to integrate this portion of support for their members, whoever they may be.
4: Right.
5: So the director of gender affairs, and I know I don't have much time, while they are focusing on gender-based violence, they recognize that, you know, I was sharing with this Senator St. Luce that some people are in these intimate partner violence relationships because they can't afford to live on their own. They're relying on their partner. Oftentimes, this is a heterogender relationship, right? Sexual relationship.
4: Mm-hmm.
5: We are a woman who's dependent on a man financially. And the idea of breaking away from that relationship means that they may not be able to thrive or survive without it.
4: Right.
5: And so when these members are coming into, whether it's Directorate of Gender Affairs, they're seeking housing, they're going to Family and Children Division, they're going to their pediatrician, the relationships are oftentimes fractured when a child is diagnosed with autism. And research, not in Antigua, but if there was, you would see that when a child is diagnosed with autism, how that relationship shifts and it strains. So when a parent or an adult is going for mental health counseling and they're saying that their relationship is strained, I, the clinician, I'm asking, what has changed? If your relationship has suddenly shifted, what has changed? When a parent's like, oh, we have a child with, you know, this diagnosis or special needs, I want to explore that avenue. But then I also want to know, are you all tapped in to supportive resources to help you navigate that, right? And I'm not in support of intimate partner violence, but more focusing on relationships that are strained because of this. If they have spaces where they're receiving these types of supports, and it just doesn't have to be with Antigua and Barbuda Holistic Coalition, right, from different organizations, this can really save a lot of families, right?
4: Right, right.
5: And this can also prevent these financial strains that come with it. And so for us in our position, we would like to partner with other organizations, whether they are the ones that are creating it and we're coming in and doing the parent workshop, or I'm focusing specific on certain areas, like adolescence. I was sharing with a parent, I said it's so important that with a child with autism spectrum disorder or ADHD, that they should be introduced to a mental health professional that knows and understands and has expertise or at least education in this, because the way in which they focus socially, it changes, it shifts. If you just think of the neurotypical adolescent, you know, and the ups and downs and the hormones and things like that, think of that and then a child with autism spectrum disorder and how many of these phases of adolescence can exacerbate specific to social interaction.
4: Right.
5: Sorry, I could talk to you until
4: No. I mean, it's just, you know, and it's unfortunate that we're unable to get you into the studio. And I know that time is against us with you having to travel. So, you know, I take what I can when I can. And seeing as the event was only yesterday and it's still fresh in our minds, I want, you know, people to be aware of what took place and what's possible that could come again, you know, soon, hopefully, so that there's a continuation. Because until we make these things the norm and we start breaking down these barriers and start breaking down stereotypes, you know, parents who have children with any form of learning or a mental health challenge in that sense, you know, they're going to feel isolated, alone. And, you know, it's even been reported about abuse of children. Now, I wonder how many of our children are autistic and being abused because they're being treated as rude children, bad children. You know, you're not talking, or you're talking, you know, and they're getting blows, as it were, excessively because of their what they're seeing as their difficult behavior. Now, if these children maybe were assessed, it could find out that they've got a challenge that is supporting what the behavior that they're exhibiting. And so with that, you know, as you say, being assessed and having the support consistently and sustained throughout is going to have a major impact on relationships, our health system, and also improve our work, you know, our work employment, what should I say, our access and inclusivity of employment for people with different challenges. Am I making sense? So, you know, when you get back, God bless spare life, we'll get you in the studio to come and talk, you know, more in more depth about what you're doing, is, you know, regardless of what topic. It could be autism. It happened to be autism yesterday, but it could be something else. And we will definitely look forward to a conversation with you. And I do want to say to you, thank you so much for getting that collective. Dr. Siobhan Bell Jarvis was very vocal on the challenges that she's facing as a director of health over there at Celesta Byrd Medical Center, and the challenges that she finds parents have too, you know, in regards to some of the things, emphasis on the clinics to ensure that all the checks are being done, you know, whether parents are noticing anything or not, get all those checks done. You know, very, very early signs can be detected in autism. And she was very vocal. Also, the lady from Blue Dragon, Blue Dragonfly, she was very vocal about her experience in having two children. That's it. With two children having autism as well. They're grown adults now, but still being autistic, are developing ways of living full and complete lives just like anybody else. So, yesterday was definitely much a road to hope and a road to success for a lot of parents that sat there. You know,
5: and if I can mention, right, I definitely want to just say thank you to Novi Fund and also to the senators that attended, you know, the Minister of Health and Wellness and Social Transformation, Honorable Michael Joseph, was in attendance. We had the Senator of Abina St. Luce, who was there. And we also had the acknowledgement and support of Honorable Chet Green and the Senator Michaela Parker, who had sent their well wishes and support of this initiative as well. And there was Mr. Benton of Barbuda Ocean Club and the Community Foundation, who came there to support and learn more. And I'm just very grateful, and I'm hopeful that them being there and seeing the parents and hearing the information and the stress and strife that's happening, that there will be that we will move forward. And as I shared with Mr. Joseph, I said, you know, we want to move forward from awareness to action.
4: Right,
5: and it may not be perfect, but it can be well.
4: It can be. And you know what? It may not be equal, but it has to be fair. Yeah?
5: That's right.
4: It definitely has to be fair. And listen, I want to thank you, your organization, and those that are collaborators, the volunteers. Oh my God, you ladies were amazing. To the volunteer team, to wherever you guys got the food. Thank you to all your sponsors.
5: That was collective communication. Brittany Barnes sponsored the platters, the cupcakes. Subway sponsored 12 dozen cookies. We have also, I can't leave out, Multipurpose Cultural Center, CIBC, Trade Winds, Ultimate Playground for the Ball Pit, Pretensions Variety Plus. We also had Pharmacy Friends, 108 Direct, and Good Humans 268 donated bottles. What a great way, right, for sustainability and preserving our nation in terms of removing litter by utilizing bottles for the DIY sensory bottle activity.
4: Look at that.
5: So it was just amazing. And the volunteers, thank you so much. I appreciate you all very, very much. We couldn't have done it without you. And what, you know, we can't leave out the parents and caregivers, right?
4: Not at all.
5: It must have been for some a challenge to get there on a Sunday at 2 p.m. and they don't realize how overwhelmed I am. And you know that I cry. So I was just like, I'm still processing it. And it was a lot of hard work. And we are just so grateful that the parents showed up and showed out, as we would say. And their presence indicates that they are ready to mobilize. And I say to parents, and if you're listening, change happens with you, whether you have a dollar or $10,000. Money does not equate to power. Information does.
4: Thank you so much for that. Thank you for joining us this morning. As I said, guys, Serena and I hope to have a discussion this week, and we've literally just, I said, like, I'm going to call you right now because we need to have this conversation. I want to thank you so much for sharing some time of your precious time with us this morning on 97.1 FM. Thank you so much for the work that you do and continue to do in order to improve the mental health of our nation of Antigua and Barbuda. Thank you guys so much.
5: Thank you for your presence, your support, and your dedication as well, Allison. I'm really grateful to you.
4: You're welcome, Queen. Thank you so much. All right, you have a good day.
5: You as well. Take care.
4: Bye-bye for now. And that was Serene Prince of the Holistic Coalition. And I'm telling you, it was an absolutely amazing event. And again, to all the parents and caregivers and to the children, thank you so much for spending the time to share your journeys with us. And let's hope that the people that need to listen are listening, and the, you know, government, NGOs, wherever you are, let's get, you know, organizations, let's get centers, let's get some places where parents and children with autism can actually get the support that they need.
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6: 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This Saturday, May 23rd, on To The Point at 1 p.m., we are honored to welcome a distinguished medical pioneer, visionary leader, and national icon, Dr. Sir Joseph Joey John, For decades, Dr. Sir Joy John has helped transform and modernize healthcare in Antigua and throughout the region. His outstanding work in surgery, private and public healthcare, and medical tourism earned him both regional and international recognition. He's also played a key role in advancing innovative medical treatment, including stem cell therapy and specialized healthcare services in Antigua. 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
6: 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It is my

And that's right, it's Grand Rising on this hump day. It is Wednesday, baby. Halfway through the week as we delve into another sunrise. It is the 20th of May, 2026, and the time is 8:02 here in Antigua and Barbuda. And I am so glad to be with you this morning. Grand Rising, each and every one of you locked in on 97.1 FM. This is the Big Bad ZDK. How are you doing this morning? How are you feeling? How's the week been treating you? Or how have you been treating the week? But how are you this morning? Let me know. Give us a call, 462-1100. You can let me know throughout the day. And I'm telling you, we have a packed show this morning. This morning, not only do we have Shanna from Bloon, we have Lady Valerie Belair's Gonzales for the food fair, and Mr. Foster Roberts coming and telling us about another food fair. All right. I'm telling you, it's a packed show this morning. News headlines, song of the day, and of course, you joining me to let joining me and making sure we set the day the right way. We got our song of the day this morning, and I really hope that inspires each and every one of you to just get started, regardless of how you may be feeling and what's going on, because sometimes life just be life in sometimes, isn't it, right? The kind of energy you want to keep. Without further ado, let me say Grand Rising to Tortola, the team, everyone out there. I'm still thinking of you guys and the loss of Bradley Burke. And as I said, this weekend is his sending home journey celebration. And so I want to make sure that, you guys know that we have not forgotten you here at ZDK. He was a big part of the production, the show itself, as well as an ardent listener. So, I'm definitely missing him as my bruv. But I want you guys to know, don't stop joining us on 97.1 FM is what I'm trying to say. So to you guys out there at the cement factory, to the trucking, to Fast Photo, to Amanda, to Agnes, to each and every one of you locked in, Grand Rising to you, and welcome to 97.1 FM. I want to say Grand Rising to Mama Cole, Auntie Emily, Goddy Iota. Want to send a shout out to Lady Hazeline Francis, not forgetting Annette. How you doing this morning, Queen? To Vanessa, Alma and Bridget, good morning, Queens. Glad to have you ladies on board, and those of you that are joining us on the Facebook. Also want to say Grand Rising to Bubbler, to Mr. Carter, and Mr. Ned, a man called Derek. He needs you, all right? He's left his number. He'd like to get your number so that he can make contact with you. He's heard the fact that you're a great plumber, and so I've got his number. That's Derek Wade. So Daniel, Ned, can you please give me a call at ZDK 462-1101, all right? And leave your telephone number. We need to get your telephone number. Two people need to get in touch with you, and Derek is only one of them, all right? But let me say Grand Rising to the East and West bus station, to our taxi drivers, our bus drivers. Thank you for getting us around Antigua and Barbuda safely. All right. I want to thank our police officers, firefighters, and ambulance workers. Again, thank you for the work that you do and getting, protecting us, picking us up when we fall or when we need an emergency. Appreciate the work that you do. To the Celeste Bird Medical Center and St. John's Hospice, again, thank you for the doctors and nurses, the auxiliary staff, to the patients. Get well soon. And for those of you that have longer term and maybe, more serious situations, may your journey be, may your time here be pleasant and, easier. I want to thank each and every one of you that has locked into my silent listeners in Texas, New York. Big up yourselves, New York and Canada and Trinidad and Tobago. Not forgetting South Florida, and not forgetting you here in Antigua and Barbuda. And to Aiden over there in Trinidad and Tobago, to Annette over there in South Florida, and to those of you all in between, wherever you're locked in and wherever you're listening from. Let me say good afternoon to the UK Massive. A grand afternoon to you guys. I hope your weather is improving. I hope it is. I heard about a little heat wave coming your way. And as we always have a beautiful weather here in Antigua and Barbuda, I just say book a ticket and come over. And my first guest is here this morning already, Shanna Mitchell, and she's going to tell us more about Bloom in a mo. But before that, and without further ado, let's get on and head into our song of the day. Get your coffee, get your bush tea. Don't forget, it's breakfast time. It's The Breakfast Show with me, Ali B.

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something to give thanks for. Let me say grand rising to Sicily. She says, good morning, fam. Ali B, how you doing this morning, queen? And you too, have an amazing day, gorgeous. And she says, good morning to her Canadian brother, Michael Rennie. Gorgeous, Michael. You got some sisters in the house. Monique says, good morning to Rennie, my adopted brother of the soil. Locked in on 97.1 FM. Get on the Facebook as we start our day off by giving thanks. Yeah.

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2: 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Let me say a good morning to Faustina. How are you doing this morning, Miss Roberts? Arnold Grant is joining us and saying good morning to everyone. Marva Richard says good morning to Monique, Sisley, Ali and everyone. And Marva is saying good morning to Mr. Rennie. Now, this morning, we are having a discussion with Shana Mitchell. She's come to join us this morning to talk about Bloom. Now, Bloom's Wholesome Women's Wellness. Now, I do have to say, I have been going to this event from its inception, from its day one, absolutely mesmerized with it. And, you know, I think even that day, I took charge, didn't I? You know what I mean? I took over. I was like, you know, I'm going to be the photographer for today, you know? And, but it was just such a lovely, beautiful event that, you know, anybody that was there wanted to help. Wasn't it at the end of the night? Everybody was just cleaning up and tidying up, and nobody wanted to leave. Now, let's say good morning to Shana Mitchell. Good morning, Queen. How are you?
3: Good morning, love. Good morning, Queen. How are you? Thanks for having me.
2: No, I'm always glad to have you in the studio, especially when we're all blooming.
3: I know, right?
2: I know, right? Now, as I said, this is an amazing event. And yes, it's women only.
3: Yes.
2: All right? It is women only. And there's 1,000 reasons and justifications behind
3: Definitely.
2: That, right?
3: But although we don't have to give any reasons.
2: No, we don't. It is women's only. And that's our right.
3: That's all right.
2: You know, and it is such a relaxed affair. I mean, you know what? From you get there and you start watching everybody else walk in, mm-hmm. and you see mothers and daughters, and you see
3: yes.
2: sisters and friends and whatever coming in and dressed, you know, beautifully.
3: Yes, yes.
2: You know, that in itself.
3: Fashion is a big part of Bloom.
2: It is. And that's the first part, you know. My first time, I remember leaving with coffee, fresh coffee from different. Listen, there's so many different vendors down there. The food is usually definitely on point.
3: Mm-hmm.
2: But we're going to talk more about that because I'm excited. And Bloom is what? Is it third year now, isn't it?
3: This is the third year that we're doing it.
2: Mm-hmm.
3: We started in 2023.
2: Mm-hmm.
3: We did one in 2024. Mm-hmm. Last year I had to cancel because of family emergency.
2: That's right.
3: But because I've been getting all the requests, I'm like, no, we have to do it because the space like Bloom is really needed.
2: It's most definitely
3: yes.
2: needed. And that's what I'm going to ask you. That's going to be my first question. Mm-hmm. What inspired you to create this women's wellness experience in Antigua and Barbuda?
3: Obviously, I'm a woman. But also, I'm also a woman raising a young woman, and I'm a woman who was inspired and who was supported by a lot of women in my life, and who I admired a lot of women in my life. And I looked at some of them and I'm like, a lot of them do not have that circle that they need. They do not have that network. They don't have that support. And I'm like, why don't I create a space that women can come and feel free, but they'll feel supported, and they will gain some very valuable information. They will network. They can relax. They can just smile and just be free and, you know, just be themselves.
2: Most definitely.
3: Yes.
2: Now, the Botanical Gardens
3: yes.
2: seems like the most perfect setting for this event.
3: It is.
2: Why was that venue chosen again this year?
3: What other venue could we get? The Botanical Gardens, I mean, I'm getting goosebumps, huh? And I must warn you, when I get excited, I speak really quickly and I get goosebumps.
2: That's okay.
3: But it is just so serene down there. I mean, it's in town, yes. But it's a world away from all the hustle and bustle and the urbanization of town. I mean, you can literally go up to the Botanical Gardens on your lunch hour and feel like you're in a different space, which we are in a different space. It's just so calming and it's relaxing, and you look up and you hear the birds, and it's the perfect venue.
2: I'm not saying
3: that so y'all can charge me extra, you know, I'm just saying.
2: No. In fact, they should give you a reduction.
3: I know, right?
2: You know, because it is the perfect setting, and depending on how we structure and
3: yes.
2: set it up, It's absolutely amazing. Now, the tagline says, blossoming with grace. Now, what does that mean to you personally?
3: To me, blossoming with grace is growing to know myself and also understanding that everybody else is going through or maybe going through a similar journey. And so instead of being judgmental towards others and towards myself, you give them grace. We give each other grace. We give ourselves grace. Because the only way we could navigate this sphere is with understanding.
2: Most definitely. Yes. And a change of how we typically treat each other
3: definitely.
2: As women.
3: Yes.
2: You know? Now, Bloom combines education, mm-hmm. empowerment, mm-hmm. and entertainment.
3: Yes.
2: Why was that important to bring all those elements together under one event?
3: Why not? Why not? Because if we're already there in that space, we're already open to receiving information. Do you understand? But then why would we come there and not get some entertainment? You know, and being amongst women like ourselves, I get this thing where, oh, women together, it's always a cat fight, and it's always messy and petty. And I don't think that necessarily has to be the case. Do you understand? We're here together. We're all going through the same or similar experiences. So why not just embrace each other? Love on each other, celebrate each other. We get some good information, we entertain each other, we dance, we sing, we have a good time, and we support the female vendors that are going to be there.
2: That are going to be there as well. Now, as you said, women today are balancing careers, motherhood, mm-hmm. relationships, and mental wellness. Again, how important is it to intentionally create spaces like this for women to recharge and reconnect? Is it intentional
3: because sometimes you find you're going through something and you're thinking, gosh, what am I going to do? Everybody's against me or whatever. And you don't understand that other people are going through the same thing, you know, but we just don't know how to manage it. Do you understand? And I intentionally, over the last maybe decade of my life, I have grown so much mentally. And I find that a lot of us are not making that, we're not taking that time to really do some introspection on as to how are we like this? Why are we like this? What can we do to better ourselves? What can we do to better each other? And you know, when we get better, we help empower each other, society benefits, our children benefit, you know?
2: That is definitely true. Now, this year, the topic and presenters, they're covering finances, mental health, reproductive mm-hmm. health, mm-hmm. nutrition, mm-hmm. skincare, and natural hair care, mm-hmm. and more.
3: And more.
2: How did you decide on these focus areas?
3: Because these are all topics that are really essential. Finances. I didn't grow up learning anything about finances. I mean, if at 20 I had the information I had now, I probably would have been a millionaire. You know, so it's really important for us to understand how we should go about managing our finances. I mean, getting life insurance, probably getting health insurance, all of these things are important. Creating generational wealth, which I'm on the path to doing that. Hallelujah. Creating generational wealth, it's not just a tagline. We have to make sure we do not allow our children to go through the same hardships that we, if we did go through hardships, that we don't allow them to go through that same. So we make sure we set them up, you know, we set them up in a space where they can now take that baton and get better and then take it further on into other generations.
2: Well, most definitely. Yes. You know, and I have to say, the first one that I went to, there was a lady talking about finances.
3: Right.
2: And
3: well, that was the second one. That was Arena. That was the
2: was
3: second
2: the
3: one.
2: Was the second one?
3: That was the second one, yes.
2: Okay, second yes. one. Then, yes, Arena. Yes, it. Yes. Charles.
3: Yeah, yes, Arena sir. Charles. Right. David Charles.
2: David yes. Charles. Yes. And so I remember her talking about finances, and she said, you know, we don't save enough.
3: No, we don't.
2: You know, we talk about saving and just putting something aside and what have you. And then from there, I went away and started, and I put my money, into a box. Box money.
3: Nice.
2: Right?
3: Nice.
2: And I've been doing that now continuously for the last 2 years.
3: Awesome.
2: Okay? And so you just got to find a way of doing something.
3: You have to find a way to do, you know, something. It doesn't, if it's like $5.
2: Yeah.
3: Because what you find, some emergencies happen. I mean, just last week, I had to spend over $500 just to fix my phone. And if I hadn't had that little bit saved, I would have been stressing and worrying about how am I going to get it done. And I need my phone to manage my event, you know?
2: Exactly.
3: So saving is very important.
2: Saving is very, very important. So I'm sure she's on the is she on the program for this year?
3: Of course.
2: So you need to come down, ladies, and find out more. What's the next step? You know what I'm saying? What do you need to do after the saving? Because I'm telling you, Irene is definitely, and again, when you come down, you're not being talked at.
3: No.
2: Right? It's a discussion.
3: It's a discussion.
2: It's a question and answer session.
3: Yes.
2: Every session.
3: Every
2: time
3: speaker.
2: You're allowed to ask questions. All right. And that's important. Now, I want to ask you.
3: Yes.
2: Which discussion or presenter are you personally most excited for this year? Which discussion or presenter are you personally most excited for this year?
3: All of them.
2: You can't know. No, that's not fair.

0: everything, because I'm balancing my job, which I'm self-employed. I'm balancing my job. I'm doing this event. I'm raising a daughter. I have to deal with the whole. I need to make sure my mental health is in the right space. Do you understand? And nutrition. Lord, I love food.
1: Enough said.
0: I mean, you don't look at my size and think, oh, she doesn't eat much. Yes, I eat plenty, but I need to know
1: the right things
0: are that I need to eat.
1: I hear you. And I'm sure what you're saying resonates with a lot of women here in Antigua and Barbuda.
0: And that is why, because you know that song, I'm Every Woman? That song is so, so powerful. You look at a woman, you see yourself. And if you don't see yourself in another woman, then you need to open your eyes.
1: Well, it's true. I mean, yesterday we had a conversation. And I don't know how we ended up. We were because we have a mental health session here every Tuesday.
0: Oh, nice. Right? Okay.
1: And so we were talking yesterday, and we started talking about women, and we started talking about, you know, like the expectations and relationships, and I don't know how we got there, because we started talking about perimental mental health.
0: Conversations evolve. Yes.
1: Right. We started talking about perimental mental health. So I don't know how it got onto me. All right, and my life. No. So. Now getting back up, but yes, and I thought that's a nice song actually. I'm Every Woman, you know what I mean. So I'm gonna see if I can find that before.
0: Oh, that would be lovely.
1: We end. But mental health, as you said, has continued to affect so many women silently.
0: Yes.
1: How does Bloom help encourage to open and healthy conversations around wellness?
0: Well, you see, that's why we have Miss Elena Gomes will be talking about mental health. She is a qualified. I'm not sure if she's a psychiatrist or a psychologist, but she deals with that's her profession. Now, in that space, first of all, the atmosphere is already relaxing. Number one, the atmosphere is relaxing. We're going to be talking to you, not talking at you, on ways to go through and understand that it's okay to feel the way that you're feeling, you know. Don't feel guilty for feeling the way that you're feeling. But how are we going to deal with that? How are we going to manage navigating this world? How are we going to manage prioritizing ourselves? Because if we do not pour into ourselves, what are we doing?
1: Well, we
0: don't have anything to pour into other people. But most of us, what we do, we keep giving.
1: We just dry up, drain ourselves. Yeah.
0: And then it shows up in our faces, in our skin. We start stressing out. We lose our hair. You know, so it's really important that we learn. We're going to be learning to prioritize ourselves, prioritize our space, set boundaries, set emotional boundaries, set physical boundaries. Basically, we're going to be teaching you how to take care of you in the whole of being a woman, the entirety of being a woman, we're teaching you how to take care of yourself.
1: Exactly, while you are taking care of everybody else. You
0: and
1: know?
0: That is why, I'm sorry to cut you off, but that is why we're starting as young as 12 years old. So ladies, 12 years old and over are welcome to Bloom. Because when you're at that critical age, those preteen times, little girls, and I'm speaking from experience, and I'm raising a daughter, so I mean, I can write a thesis on it. We are going through so much because we're trying to figure out who we are. We're still little children, but we're still seeing other things and we're feeling other things, and we're going into big school. You know, peer pressure is really something that affects a lot of our girls, and we do not talk about that enough. We talk about it that like we glaze past it, but I don't think you understand. Not just kids being amongst with each other, but then you have social media, you have the music. So one of our speakers, I think it's Kendra will be speaking about raising confident girls. Again, that was a topic that I figured, okay, we need to get, and I know we have to do something with the boys as well, but we're dealing with Bloom for women today. So raising confident girls is something that we have to do. And I intentionally raised my daughter to be confident in herself, to be confident and to know that she's capable and she is enough. She doesn't have to prove herself to anybody but herself.
1: Exactly. Yes. Now, as you talked, we've got vendors, not just presenters, but you've got vendors as well. And Bloom also highlights, as I said, local vendors and creatives. Why is supporting women entrepreneurs and small businesses such an important part of the experience?
0: Because most times you find women entrepreneurs, they're the ones, they're carrying their families. So we're supporting them. We're putting food on their table. We're creating exposure for them. We're giving them encouragement, you know. And it's just... A lot of the vendors are, they're local vendors, obviously. But if you notice with other demographics, they support each other.

0: if they know this person is baking cakes, they will buy cakes from that person.
1: Oh, we talked about this yesterday,
0: girl. They will buy the mm-hmm. they want to build a house. Mm-hmm. They will buy the material
1: from that person.
0: So
1: yeah.
0: Why don't we?
1: As black people.
0: I didn't want to make it a race.
1: No, we had to, I had to do this yesterday.
0: But why don't we as black people do the same? Why can't we support each other?
1: No, because we're busy watching other people and watching how the Indians, the Chinese, the Spanish, and everybody else does it. Instead of watching and taking lessons,
0: right.
1: we watch and chat nigger business.
0: Right.
1: Yeah?
0: Right.
1: And then feel superior, yeah, while we are there failing.
2: It doesn't make any sense.
0: So that is what we have to. So I believe in networking. I believe in networking. You see, your phone, if you don't have, I have a lawyer, a doctor, a carpenter, a plumber, an electrician. I have everybody I need on my phone. If my friends call, do you know any? Yes, I know somebody I'm going to send. Because I believe we have to keep that network alive, and we have to keep the money in our community.
1: Exactly. Yes. That part.
0: Yes, I believe completely in that.
1: I like that part. And it's funny, I was at an event, Sundress and Shades, and they had it at Botanical Gardens. Oh, girl, you got to come next year.
0: Oh, God, I missed that.
1: And that's another event that I've been a part of from its inception. In fact, we sat down and thought the idea together.
0: Oh, nice.
1: All right, Omari, right?
0: Yes.
1: And since then, I've been involved in that event. And awesome. I have to say, even at that event, I walked around. Mm-hmm. I looked for the vendors. I saw some ladies. Mm-hmm. I'm like, Bloom, you. Yeah. And I gave them the details. It was me and my cousin Keisha.
0: Okay.
1: And we literally went around. We just said, yeah, Bloom, you.
0: That's
1: yeah.
0: I'm Keisha Walter.
1: Yes.
0: Now, Keisha, right? Listen, do not make me call you. Okay, good.
1: All right. So we went around and we were telling Bloom, yes, you. Uh-huh. No man can come.
0: No man.
1: You can't bring no man.
0: No man.
1: You know.
0: And it's okay to be away from our men for a few hours. It's okay.
1: And the thing
0: they're
1: is,
0: they're not gonna die.
1: Don't get me wrong. The men are not completely barred. You can come and help set up.
0: Oh yeah.
1: You can come and support, drive the goods in, let them help your queens set up their stalls, and then you go off and disappear.
0: Yes.
1: All right. And then when they're ready, they'll call you.
0: They'll call you.
1: And then you come back, and then you can decant and get that ready. Now you've got from spoken word to music, dance, and DJs.
0: Uh-huh.
1: Now this sounds more like not just a seminar. How would you describe the overall vibe that people can expect?
0: Coyote, I'm taking your word again. That's Coyote Rasto. Edutainment. Coyote, I think you should trademark that word. Yes. Education with entertainment. Oh, and I must give a shout out to MJ, Marcella Jardine. I mean, if anyone knows MJ, you know she's one of the best poets we have, best spoken word artists we have in Antigua. We have Jonasha, I keep mispronouncing her name, I'm sorry, love, Duncan. She performed at last Bloom, and remember she did that really riveting dance, so she's back. And we have other performers, but I must shout out Khadija Simon, because she will be our feature performer. So she just confirmed.
1: Yes.
0: Congratulations, Khadija. She just recently received a scholarship, or she was accepted to really prestigious university. So I'm very happy for her.
1: Because she has been spending the time raising funds to get to this prestigious.
0: And she is so talented.
1: And she is. And you see, this is what upsets me about certain things in Antigua and Barbuda. You have a talented woman like that, and she just
0: at her age, because she's probably just like 20 or so,
1: and they've offered her a full, you know, she's got a place at one of the best universities for music over there in the United States. Mm-hmm. And for the last year she has been raising funds. All right. And don't get me wrong, I totally understand, do what you got to do for yourself.
0: Yes.
1: Right. And you know, and again, but I do feel we have a Minister of Creative Industries, etc.
0: And we have a Minister of Education.
1: Well, we've got both. And
0: we got both.
1: And you know, and she's comes under both things.
0: Yep.
1: And half-half. That's all I'm saying.
0: Yes.
1: Half-half.
0: Yes.
1: Because she doesn't want to live anywhere else. She doesn't want to be anywhere else. She wants to go and do her studies and come back home.
0: Right.
1: You understand? She teaches. She collaborates. She does so much. And I do really feel
0: she is such a sweet soul.
1: She is just a lovely. lovely young woman.
0: Khadija, good morning.
1: Good morning, Queen. How you doing? And then you've got one of my favorites, DJ Ice Queen, mm-hmm. Execution Sound. Mm-hmm. Now they recently won a Sound Clash.
0: Yes.
1: You go on, you girls. Go on, Queens. You show them what you got.
0: We have the talent in the ladies here because even in the DJ world, you don't find too many women. But when you have a woman or you have a group of women who go and they dominate, listen you just to got, my daughter, now, that's tea.
1: Now, are you intentionally trying to create a balance between healing and celebration?
0: Yes.
1: Okay.
0: Intentionally.
1: Why?
0: Because... why not, though? And I keep asking you, why not? Because we go through so much. Come on, we go through so much on a daily basis. Between the time you leave home to the time you get to work, you would have encountered at least 5 different personalities who will just drive you up the wall.
1: Most definitely.
0: Do you understand?
1: Yeah, that's true.
0: But then the healed me, or the healing me right now, is like, oh, okay, have a good day. Do you understand? And I feel very proud of the growth that I have experienced myself, that I have intentionally created within myself. So I think that needs to be celebrated.
1: Amen. Now, the event, as you said, is for ladies 12 years and older.
0: 12 years and over, yes.
1: And we've kind of looked at the importance of why you included younger girls this year. Mm-hmm. Now, what would you say to a woman who may feel overwhelmed, burnt out, or disconnected and is wondering whether she should attend or not?
0: If you're feeling that way, first of all, take a deep breath. Husa, let it out, and understand when you attend Bloom, you're joining a sisterhood. And it's not just saying it's a sisterhood just for using the word. It is really a sisterhood. You come, you see smiles, you feel welcomed. The vendors, the presenters, the other patrons there, they're all welcoming you to sit down or stand up or dance. But we're doing it as a community. So if you're feeling burnt out, you're feeling overwhelmed, you're not alone. But you can come down to Bloom, you can let your hair down, take off your shoes, you can relax and just be, just breathe and just be. Just be in the moment and enjoy yourself in the moment and listen, and you learn in the moment, you make friends, you make business alliances. Listen, and so Bloom is something I mean, it's not an easy thing to put on. I don't have a team. Everything that's been done, I'm doing it on my own. But I believe so much in what Bloom can do for us as women. What it's doing for me. I just learned a new skill over the weekend, you know, because of Bloom.
1: What's that?
0: Making paper flowers.
1: Oh, there you go.
0: Yeah. I'm like, listen, I do not have a budget. I cannot afford a decorator, one of those professional decorators. And I'm like, but I can do it myself. I went to YouTube University.
1: Great university.
0: Thank you. So this is so much you will learn about yourself just being in that space.
1: And again, you're trying to remove the imposter syndrome.
0: Yes.
1: All right, from your being, because it creeps in all the time.
0: It does.
1: You know. And
0: it
1: so
0: does.
1: when you can empower yourself and say, you know what, let me go to the YouTube University, mm-hmm. and let me see if I can find someone who's done this before. They can teach me. I get my qualification, and then I'm off, and I can actually do it.
0: Yes.
1: And there you go. I mean, how has the public response been so far heading into year 3?
0: This year, I am so happy with the response. I mean, I'm still getting people asking if they can be a vendor, but we've had to cut off registration for vendors because we need space, you know. So maybe next year, I mean, we'll put you down for next year. But the response has been amazing, and I'm really paying attention. This social, listen, to become a content creator, that's a full-time job.
1: Oh, it is.
0: I'm doing, that's another job that I'm doing right now for Bloom, creating content and monitoring the pages. And because I realize social media is where it's at when it comes to marketing. You reach more people and you reach them quicker. So I'm getting a lot of very positive response. I have people calling me, sending me messages. Where can I get tickets? What can I do? I even had a couple of people who have offered to sponsor prizes. Oh, we have prizes. I have a couple of people who offered to sponsor prizes. And let me tell you, one of them, I literally cried. I cried. Because I'm a sap like that. I'm kind of emotional like that.
1: She is. She actually is. She's really quite sappy.
0: I am. But it's just, it's just the happiness and this, like, yes, they understand. They understand. And I must give a shout out to Keisha, because I remember the first year we did Bloom, I wasn't sure because I did not get a positive response. I had to be explained, and I got tired of telling people what Bloom is about, and I didn't, tickets weren't being sold and all of that. And I was, I had a little group and I said, ladies, I don't know what we're going to do because I feel, I don't feel confident that we can, I can pull this off. And Keisha Walter, she says, even if it's 10 people that come, do it, because you will have pictures and you can say, yes, I've done it before. So Keisha, thank you. So I always remember her. If it wasn't for her, probably we wouldn't have had a first Bloom. We might not have had Bloom now, because she gave that encouragement. And this is what Bloom is about, encouraging each other.
1: I'm glad to hear that. I am so glad to hear that. Now, before I ask my final question, I've got some quick fire questions for you. One word to describe Bloom.
0: Enlightenment.
1: Floral dresses or comfy chic?
0: Mix.
1: Can somebody please...
0: You can listen... Floral, you can be chic and comfy. You can be chic and comfy in your floral.
1: Yeah.
0: Be comfortable.
1: I'm talking about you. Floral dresses or comfy chic.
0: Oh, for me?
1: Yeah.
0: Oh, no. I like dresses.
1: You like dresses?
0: I like
1: so
0: dresses.
1: So floral dresses.
0: When I have a dress on, it's a different channel.
1: Okay.
0: I float when I'm wearing a dress.
1: What's your favorite self-care activity?
0: Pedicure.
1: Biggest lesson Bloom has taught you?
0: Confidence.
1: And what does wellness mean to you in one sentence?
0: Growth.
1: And finally...
0: That's one word, one sentence, that was what, just that was growth, one, period.
1: Growth, period. Remind everyone where they can get tickets and why this is an event women truly shouldn't miss.
0: Okay, can I shout out my sponsors first?
1: Of course, you can do anything you like.
0: Okay, I have to shout out my sponsors because a lot of them just came and they went, okay, no problem, we'll support you. So we have Liberty Pharmacy, Piper's Pharmacy, Community First Cooperative Credit Union, Gloria Supermarket, Blue Haven Medical, Crab Hole Liquors, Island Smile Dentistry, Foodland Supermarket, Cedar Valley Golf Club, Raj Clothing, Joma Caribbean, Cool and Smooth, Top Ranking Limited. Those are all our sponsors.
1: I'm going to have a busy day on
0: that
1: day.
0: You're going to have such a busy
1: day. I am going to be busy.
0: Listen, my whole thing, when I get to Bloom, I'm done. I've done everything. It's all on you.
1: It's all on me. Pressure, not. But I'm telling you what, she is a very organized woman. Very, very organized.
0: It's a very good
1: thing. And so, yeah, I get a little package in my hand. No, it's not a goodie bag. It's actually instructions and timetables and timings, et cetera, et cetera. And she's gone. And she's got things. She has things to do. Don't get me wrong. She does have plenty of things
0: but
1: to
0: I'm
1: do.
0: But I'm also listening and learning at the same time.
1: And again, she's supporting the vendors and as the people are setting up and getting their things done. Yes. And then my job is to ensure that everybody comes in, they feel a good vibe,
0: you know,
1: and they enjoy themselves.
0: You did such a great job the last time. And the best part of your hosting for me was interviewing the vendors individually, because you never get that at any event.
1: And I think it's important that people that's coming in, remember, not just the organizers, but the vendors are there from the crack of dawn, getting themselves prepared so they can be ready for you.
0: Right.
1: So when you turn up with your sour face,
0: you know,
1: and you're like, oh, you know how this, you know how that? No, listen, they have been up for morning, making sure that everything is there and ready. And it's nice to talk to them, you know, because they get to see what they've got, and then I'm more aware on the stage who's around and what they've got and what's on offer.
0: And they get to take part. They get to take part in the overall event.
1: Exactly, in the event.
0: Well.
1: Exactly. Yeah. You're not just there selling.
0: Yes.
1: You can come up on the stage. Mm-hmm. You send somebody over, and then I like to sit on the stage, by the way.
0: And the stage will be very comfy.
1: Yeah, and I like to have a conversation and see what's going on. So that is great. So where can they get tickets?
0: Okay, tickets are available at Liberty Pharmacy, Piper's Pharmacy, also Gloria Supermarket, Velvet Touch Spa, Natural Liberty Restaurant that's at the East Bus Station, or you can call me 778-5930. I will have the tickets for you. I can deliver them to you if you like.
1: Look at that. Service with a smile. All right. I really want to thank you for coming in this morning.
0: No, thank you for having me. I hope you invite me again before. And next time, so here's one. Next time I'm going to have two tickets to give away.
1: Okay, you know what? I
0: Yeah.
1: There was no hesitation about her coming for next time, but we're definitely going to make sure. All right? Because I want two of our listeners.
0: A little bit.
1: Right? I want two listeners to be able to come to the event,
0: yes,
1: and know that they are part of something that, and honestly, it's a wonderful event. I said to her this morning, I'm trying to find a dress. Where are you going to get a dress? I want a dress.
0: We're not doing any free advertising right now.
1: No, we're not doing any free.
0: If anybody wants us to advertise for them, they got to pay.
1: Listen, guys, if you are a clothing store,
0: yes,
1: that has some floral dresses,
0: yes, yes, we don't please, mind collaborating.
1: Please contact Shana Mitchell, all right? Because we're going to be filmed, we are going to be photographed,
0: mm-hmm,
1: and it would be nice to have dresses from a
0: yes,
1: local
0: from
1: store,
0: a local
1: retailer,
0: yes,
1: a local store,
0: yes,
1: that would like to be advertised for the day and see Shana, myself, and maybe, I don't know, maybe even some of the other hosts, mm-hmm, the DJs, because mm-hmm, it's all women. It's all, if you, listen, if you want to kit out the whole team, yeah, that's two DJs, because you got DJ Ice Queen and, you know, the execution lady,
0: yes,
1: right? You've got MJ, the host, mm-hmm, MJ, right?
0: Spoken word,
1: you've got,
0: yes,
1: spoken word, you've got
0: you
1: all the different, you've got Khadija,
0: yes,
1: and she's going to sit down at also, piano.
0: My daughter will be performing as well.
1: Well, look at that. You've got her daughter, you've got Shana. There's a whole ton of dresses, all different sizes,
0: all
1: by the way.
0: All different sizes.
1: All right? If you want to do that, get in touch with Shana Mitchell.
0: 778-5930.
1: Okay, and you will have more than opportune time to let her know how many dresses, you know, you have available, because again, it's a lovely, it's beautiful,
0: it's a lovely
1: beautiful
0: space. I mean, I it's a lot of work putting it together, but on the day, let me tell you, on the day when you step in, it's going to be just stepping into the gate, you feel a different sort of energy. You feel a different sort of energy. And when you leave, you're going to be leaving with that energy, and that's going to make your life better. And this is not a joke. This is not me blowing air up your skirt. This is the reality. You're leaving with a different energy, and that's going to make your life better.
1: It is. It is indeed a lovely event. What time does it start? What time does it finish?
0: It starts at 12 and finishes at 6 p.m.
1: Look at that. You've got afternoon, and it's right in the heart of town.
0: Right in the heart
1: of
0: town.
1: There is plenty
0: lots of parking. Yes.
1: All right. And there is actually lots of shade as
0: lots
1: well. Because it's,
0: yes,
1: usually a very hot day.
0: You can walk with your blankets.
1: Mm-hmm.
0: There will be seating, but if you want to be more comfortable, you can walk with your blankets. You can sit down on your... I need to remember to shout out the Royal Police Force of Antigua and Barbuda, because I made a very strange request to them that I only wanted female police officers, and they have accommodated me, so thank you so much.
1: And did you get your female photographer?
0: Not yet.
1: You didn't call?
0: I'm looking for one.
1: I gave you the number.
0: You did?
1: Yes.
0: Okay, this
1: check
0: is,
1: for your phone.
0: Okay, this is perimenopause brain. I need to check my phone.
1: No. Check your phone, because I did. I sent you the number of a female. And okay, the reason why she can't use me is because I'm hosting.
0: Yeah, she'll be hosting.
1: So I can't do. But I will have my camera, and I will be taking some pictures.
0: Good.
1: But I won't be the main photographer, put it that way.
0: I understand.
1: Yeah. Most definitely. I know. But ladies, please come with your daughters, your granddaughters, as long as they're 12 years and over.
0: Yes,
1: it's an event that they will also appreciate.
0: And we want to have a little space that you can rediscover your inner child as well.
1: Oh wow.
0: Yes.
1: Oh wow.
0: So you need to come and see that.
1: That sounds engaging.
0: It'll be fun.
1: All right. Oh, and we usually, are you having medical benefit? Are they going to be there? We're having health checks this year.
0: No, I did. I'm not going to get that, unfortunately. I did reach out to some people, but it's not worked.
1: It's not too late.
0: So if they do want to,
1: you know, if there's a health group or NGO group that want to be a part of the event,
0: definitely
1: feel free to support. Because last year we had health checks done as well. That was absolutely amazing. Mm-hmm. Women took part in that.
0: Mm-hmm.
1: Good Humans 268. Are we getting their bins or anything?
0: No.
1: No, you might want to call that contact.
0: I need to call that one.
1: Yeah,
0: yes,
1: because
0: yes,
1: we can get
0: yes.
1: that because, you know, there's
0: and you
1: always
0: know,
1: an
0: I have
1: initiative.
0: Her in my phone, you know.
1: I know you do. I know you do. I'm not even saying nothing to you. Anyhow.
0: But thank you.
1: Thank you. As you said, that's what Bloom's about, right?
0: Yes, for sure.
1: Okay. We've got our first... Oh, have you got our first aid covered?
0: Sorry?
1: St. John's ambulance. Have we got our first aid covered?
0: No.
1: Because they have females on their team. St. John's all Red
0: You know,
1: Cross.
0: This, listen, it's a good thing you're telling me all of this. I did not think that is why I need a team.
1: Well, you know what? I'm going to cuss her now. I'm going to listen to this. Me don't tell you already. If there's anything you need, you just have to contact me.
0: And oh, Lord Jack, the dialect.
1: If you really needed
0: the dialect
1: somebody
0: and you
1: your team,
0: go together now.
1: You could have just called
0: you're just
1: me.
0: Just like me. The yeah? dialect and you would go together.
1: In it. You could have just called me. You understand? Yeah? Girl, I don't even know what you're going on about. I've been there. You know, you said you need a photographer. I sent you the number. If you need it again, I'll send that forward on to you. And she's female. All right. So to make sure that you've got everything covered.
0: Yes, I need everything covered.
1: Everything is going to be covered. And again, that's what Bloom is about. Support. We're not crabs. Okay. We're not crabs. We're supposed to be supporting each other.
0: That's
1: building
0: it.
1: Each other. Each one, bring one.
0: That's
1: as
0: it.
1: Dr. Millet Joseph said yesterday. Shanna, great to have you in the studio.
0: Thank you. Thank
1: I can
0: you
1: get
0: having
1: you
0: me.
1: Back. Don't worry. We can get you back in before the event. All right. Just to remind people. And giving away two tickets as well. Mm-hmm. So that'll be absolutely amazing. All right.
0: Thank you.
1: Have a wonderful day, Queen.
0: Thank you, darling. All right? Same to you.
1: And you know what? We're going to end on this. Take a listen to this.
0: Yes.
1: Locked in with us, Ali B on 97.1 FM. Just take a listen. Gonna take a quick break. When we come back after the break, we should be talking to

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0: shape the future of this nation of Antigua and Barbuda.
1: As a youth growing up, my memories were one of domination and poverty on every hand. Those things stand out. You were always cognizant of the fact that the imperial masters were present, and the employer's class was always very much in evidence. Those are things that impressed you, you were aware of. Unemployment was rampant. You left school, and for about 6 months it was ordinary for you not to be employed. 6 months, 9 months. And very often someone had to say a word for you in order for you to get a job. Wages were low. $1.20 a week for a man, a woman 8 pence a day. Children 2 pence 8 me a day. Every plantation had its small gangs. And these monies, $1.20 for men, could only serve until around Thursday. And after Thursday, the saying was, jury gone upstairs. And everyone knew what that meant, that the money was finished. There was nothing to eat. And you remained there without food until you started to get some wages again on Saturday, the end of the week. So the term was, jury gone upstairs. When that was said, everyone understood that it meant the wages that you received last Saturday was finished. And they were waiting for some more. Clothes was torn clothes, patched. Very often something you begged from your employers, your masters. And the houses were old and dilapidated. The doors were eaten off. And you had money to repair them. The windows were half gone. Sometimes you had to use a crocus bag to fill out. And then the floors, there were holes all over. You had to be careful how you walk. And in the country parts, mostly, there were trash houses all around. Trash houses all around. And around St. John's, like New Street, Point, and Greenbin Grace Farm, the housing condition was abominable. All rotten houses, close to one another. And when it comes to medical services, it was inadequate. It's one of the things that I remember even until this day. Sometimes young men would need around 6 injections to cure them. And they'll go around begging, probably they'll muster around $2. It was $1 an injection then. And all they could pay for was the 2 injections, and that's all they received. Very often the germ remained in their bodies, and before long crippled them, and often they died. Those were the conditions that I saw around me as a youth growing up in New Street.
2: Ailasi, bigging up Allison, and breakfast show, grand sunrise in the morning. Yeah, medicine.

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She says, good morning, Ali B, and your listening audience. Good morning, cars over there in Canada. How you doing this morning, Vicky May? Locked in with me, Ali B, on 97.1 FM. Mr. King, I hope you're having a great morning. Relax and take it easy. As we take a listen to the Black Pineapple Rhythm. Drastic! A little belly tells me he's going to be joining us next week right here on 97.1 FM. Over time.

And coming up, we got the news headlines. Worry is the crown. All I do is trust. Otters Comprehensive are going to be back in the house. I was falling down, falling on my knees. And my second interview, they've completely, the Anglican Church with the food fair coming up. They forgot about us. So I'm going to keep it true. I'm going to keep it real. I'm going to keep it real right here on 97.1 FM. But I want to thank Shauna Mitchell for joining us and telling you about Blue. Hope to see you down there.

So my guest telling us about the St. John's Cathedral and Parish Caribbean Food Fair hasn't turned up this morning, but savor the flavor of the Caribbean. Deanery grounds on May 30th, going from 2 till 8. Make sure you are there. Tickets are $25. And I'm sure you can get them from members of the D.

0: Ali B, you rock me in the morning. Yeah, man. Ali B on 97.1 FM Liberty Radio ZDK, The Breakfast Show. It is my show.
1: That's right, it is Wednesday morning, it's hump day. Just trying to get you moving and grooving on this beautiful, beautiful hump day.

0: to talk about two things that have been happening in Antigua and Barbuda. First thing about the former police inspector's vehicle stolen in broad daylight at Herbert's. What are your thoughts about that? Now, you might have watched the video and you've seen the situation, but what are your thoughts? 462-1100, we have a caller, hello.
1: Awesome, good morning.
0: Good morning.
1: How are you?
0: I'm good, I'm not complaining, what's going on?
1: Oh, cool, I'm glad you're good. This is something, you know, I talked about it before, it's kind of bothering me.
0: What's that?
1: I realize my young people, right? They're rushing after cars, alright? And I'm saying to you, they make cars every day. We don't have the world, they make land every day. For me personally, I think my young people start to invest their money into land and house. That is just me. I kind of concerned. I realize the Labour Party have young people in the palm of their hand. But what are you doing to enhance the young people? That's my point about life. You know, I must say to young people today, whether it be man or woman, please invest your money wisely. A motor car can go on the road and immediately it depreciating. Put your money into something that's going to be valuable for the future, that you can have a path to piss in and a window to trace out to. I don't understand. Yes, you're getting duty free, but how long the duty fee is going to last? Because we're making cars, and so many different kind of cars. If you take your time, probably you'll get a better car, a updated car. It's just a matter of time you take. Go on, put in your 2 cents if you want to put in your 2 cents.
0: I haven't said a word. I didn't say a thing. Okay, I'm waiting for you to. I'm listening to what you have to say. I didn't say a word.
1: Okay. So, I must say, I am a prime poet of what's going on. Long time ago, I went to my uncle. He was the manager of a popular car dealer in Antigua and Barbuda. And I went to him. And I said, I want to buy a car. He told me, look, don't buy no car. And I was kind of feel upset. But after now, I'm being grown and didn't buy no car. I said, Uncle, you taught me the right thing. I couldn't have a house to live in there today. Maybe, who knows? And a house that means good. Because what he said to me, and my father, he was a businessman. And he said to me, son, you see the land today? A lot of people aren't going to be able to buy no land. And I am a living testimony today to what my father was saying. He passed. But what he was saying to me, I live to see happen. My first money that I got, I bought a piece of land, Allison. And then I move from strength to strength by taking care of my money. Young people have to be more careful in their thought and in their deed so we can have a better future for the young people that have been coming up. Because they do a lot of wild. I am not hitting them. I'm not beating them. But they need to take a wake-up call. And a serious wake-up call. The things that they are doing, I don't know what the future plans, but they have to wake up and tell themselves, look in the mirror. If you're working for money, look in the mirror and tell yourself, I have to, if I'm working for 25 cents, I want to save maybe a 10 cent, the 15 cents is to pay bill and buy my clothes and da-da-da-da-da, and the rest, I say, Allison, when I was working, the first thing I do is to think about saving.
0: Yeah, but with all due respect, and it's a great idea, and it sounds, you know, admirable for young people to do. But, you know, I hear young people say, number one, me now work. Yeah, where me I get money from? The other thing is that this is also something that should be directed at the parents of these young people, you know, to be encouraging them to buy or to support the household in order to save the money to buy the land. You understand? Let's pull together, all right? Instead of you going to rent a house outside or, as you say, buy a car. Let's pull together so you can raise the money and buy land, etc. So this is not just something that should be targeted at the young person directly, but also it should be something that's directed at the parents, even grandparents, you know, to support the young person being able to work, save, and sometimes young people have to go to college while working. So, you know, those are the kind of things we need to be supporting and ensuring that they can do, because it's called that generational wealth, you know. You want to encourage generational wealth, and so support, as Shanna Mitchell said earlier, you know, allowing our young people not to have to go through some of the issues and challenges that we as adults or even our predecessors had to go through.
1: Yes, but you see, Alison, the Jews are something that passed down. And you know why they're so great? Because they passed down. Another thing, when our parents pass down things on us, immediately a person come across, whether an expatriate or whoever, come across and dangle $1 million over your eyes, and immediately you want to sell. The same $1 million that he dangled. If you've been smart, you can use that asset and make money out of more than what he's dangled out of your eyes.
0: Okay.
1: It's just to have your time waiting. It's all about timing in anything in this world, Alison. It's all about timing.
0: All right. Let's see what...
1: And longevity.
0: Let's see what other people think this morning as well about sustainability, longevity and timing, you know, in regards to young people being given or are working towards land rather than working towards other material goods.
1: You
0: too, King. Thank you so much for your call this morning. All right. The time is 9:26. So there's a, you know, young people and their guidance. What are your thoughts on what Ira said this morning? You can give me a call on 462-1100. And also, what happened in the situation with the former police inspector's vehicle stolen in broad daylight? Now, if you've seen the video, parked it on the main road, left the door open, left the car running, ran into a store. 462-1100, what are your thoughts about that this morning? And also, a news report coming through in as to Jesse Fire, well-known entertainer, found guilty of indecent assault and serious indecency. And I'd love to hear what your thoughts are on that. 462-1100, give us a call. Right now, we're listening to the sounds of the Black Pineapple Rhythm, and you've got Tian Winters, One Time. We've heard, I've seen your guys, I've seen that you said that there was an issue with the volume. I don't know if it's been sorted. Can you let us know if you can hear? Brenda, can you hear us now? Daisy, grand rising to you, Queen. Can you hear us? Let me see. Marva said there's no audio. Can you hear us now, Marva? And Lady Hazelin, she said, good morning, Queen Ali B. We see you dancing up a storm, but we can't hear a word. Please turn on the sound. Thank you, sweetheart. Keisha says, we can't hear you. Thank you, sweetheart. I'm glad that you're on board, and I'm glad you reached out. And Kevin says, Ali B, you really can't catch yourself yet after the elections. Like, get a grip, sister. What are you talking about? Grow up, Kevin, and get lost. I honestly don't even know what the hell you're talking about. What do you mean I can't catch myself? There's nothing to catch. I had no worries over the election. Yeah, you take me to a place. Locked in with me, Ali B, on 97.1 FM. Now, Iroy has called in looking at youth and their generational wealth. How can we support them? What are your thoughts on that? Also this morning, what did the chief, what did the ex-inspector expect? 462-1100, let

And also, entertainer Jesse Fire found guilty. What are your thoughts on that? Now, I was quite surprised at some of the responses on the social media, the social media comments and remarks about that. But I would definitely get back to you on that. What are you?

0: Now, Antiguan entertainer Harrison Horsford, known as Jesse Fire, has been found guilty of indecent assault and serious indecency following a high court trial. Now, prosecutors said the offences happened in October 2020 after a woman accepted a ride from Horsford. The court heard he made unwanted advances and touched her without consent before she left the vehicle distressed. Horsford denied the accusations and the allegations, but the jury found him guilty after deliberating for less than an hour. He was remanded into custody and sentencing is set for July 1st. Each charge carries a maximum sentence of 5 years in prison. What are your thoughts this morning? Some people are saying on the responses, the comments, God now sleep. If you did it well, you will have to face the time. If you didn't, well, her time will come. Somebody else says, boss, what make are you so thirsty? Me feel he think he was, it was a green light and was under the influence. I'll be back after these messages.
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6: 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And in The Observer, popular MC convicted of sex crime. That's on page 3. Line dance connection back on stage. That story is on page 4. UPP rejects MPM's claims of division on page 3. And suspects held for bank fraud. That story is on page 5. Also on page 5, trio charged after Red Hill operations and ANB tsunami preparation is improving, officials say. And one size no longer fits all, the future of leadership and human resources. That is on page 9. As we go to some of the headline stories this morning, a well-known master of ceremonies has been convicted of charges of serious indecency and indecent assault committed at Darkwood Beach 5 years ago. The guilty verdicts were returned by a jury in the High Court after less than an hour of deliberations during a trial before Justice Anne-Marie Smith. The court heard that the offences occurred on the 27th of October 2020 after the complainant accepted a ride from the accused, Harrison Horsford, who is popularly known as Jesse Fire. The woman said Horsford made a number of stops, including at his office, before driving to the Darkwood Beach area where he forced himself on her despite her attempts to resist and repeated demands to be taken home. Now, according to the evidence, the complainant eventually left the vehicle and flagged down another motorist who took her to the Johnson's Point police station. That went told the court the woman appeared to be distressed and was crying and clutching her clothing. However, in an unsworn statement from the dock, Horsford denied the allegations. He claimed he only gave the complainant a lift, spoke with her briefly, and later dropped her off before going to work. The prosecution, led by Curtis Cornelius, argued that the complainant's account was credible and too detailed to have been fabricated. Now, sentencing has been scheduled for the 1st of July, and a social inquiry report was ordered by the court. Defense attorney George Lake appeared for the accused. Now, Jarissa Jemry reports that United Progressive Party has dismissed claims that the party is splitting following the April 30th general elections. The response came from UPP Public Relations Officer Jonathan Wenner following statements made by Prime Minister Gaston Brown on his Brown and Brown show that suggests the opposition has internal division. Speaking on the opposing party's leadership, Brown said it's unlikely that Pringle can hold a party together and they're likely to splinter and to create a new institution. However, Wenner denied the claim, saying that the UPP remains focused on rebuilding and improving its communication with the public. Wenner said that rumours of a third party merging within the opposition are not new, saying that such theories normally increase after elections. And you can read more about that in today's Daily Observer. And Sharon Simon reports that the line dancing connection has made her high energy return to the stage on Saturday night at St. Anthony's Secondary School following a 7-year hiatus. The production marked the group's first major showcase since 2019, drawing a packed crowd to celebrate

0: the club's resilience. What began as a 2013 Anglican Church Health Initiative has officially cemented its status as a powerhouse community dance institution. Read more about that with pictures in today's Daily Observer. Now, three people are in police custody in connection with a series of alleged fraudulent transactions at a local bank. The incidents came to light when irregular and unauthorized transactions were detected at different branches of the same bank. Now, reports were made then to the Criminal Investigations Department between May 12th and May 18th. The suspects were arrested after officers visited the respective locations and gathered information linked to the ongoing probe. Now, all three suspects continue to assist police with their investigations. And three people have been charged with police after police seized a firearm, ammunition and cannabis during operations in Red Hill. The arrest followed a series of search operations carried out early on the morning of May 18th by officers attached to the Criminal Investigations Department Task Force, Gangs and Guns Suppression Unit and Special Services Unit, and of course the K-9 Unit. Now, police charged Embert St. Ange of Red Hill with unlawful possession of a firearm, unlawful possession of ammunition and unlawful possession of cannabis. Officers reportedly seized a black and silver Ruger .380 auto pistol, 14 rounds of .380 ammunition and one round of 9mm ammunition and about £1 of cannabis during the operation. Meanwhile, 38-year-old Gail of St. Ange, also of Red Hill, was separately charged with unlawful possession of 113 grams of cannabis. He was also jointly charged with the 28-year-old Tamisha Cyril of the same address for unlawful possession of 3.8 pounds of cannabis and unlawful possession of cannabis with intent to transfer. The accused are expected to appear in court at a later date. Now, the Royal Police Force of Antigua and Barbuda continue to intensify its operations aimed at removing illegal firearms, ammunition and controlled drugs from the streets while maintaining public safety. Now, we are tsunami preparation is improving, Destin says. Jurisa Gemery reports that the following the last week's 6.5 magnitude earthquake, and the director of the Antigua and Barbuda Meteorological Services said the country's tsunami preparedness is strengthening. During an interview with Observer Media, Del Destin, who recently published an article on tsunamis, highlighted the preparedness for such an occurrence. And you can read more about that in today's Daily Observer. Official highlights consumer safety responsibility. And Jurisa Jeremy reports that during his address at a recent prize-giving ceremony, Director of Prices and Consumer Affairs Division, Orin Steele, stressed that consumer and product safety is a shared responsibility. Take a read of that in today's Daily Observer. Now, as we skedaddle over to Point Express, MOH and CBH take mosquito public education to a next level. And that is the cover photo. Educating the nation's children on the importance of reducing mosquito breeding is being intensified during Mosquito Awareness Week. Now, in observance of Caribbean Mosquito Awareness Week 2026, the Ministry of Health, through the Central Board of Health, has intensified its public education efforts aimed at reducing mosquito breeding and protecting public health across the nation. The educational outreach also focuses on helping children identify common mosquito breeds, breeding sites found around homes and communities, including old tires, drums, flower pots, block drains, and uncovered containers that collect standing water. Students are being encouraged to play an active role in keeping their surroundings clean and safe by assisting with the elimination of breeding sites, both at school and at home. And you can read more about that in today's Daily Observer. Observing Caribbean, there's more details, another one. Observing Caribbean Mosquito Week Awareness Week, and you've got images there with Jonah Osman interacting with students at the Foundation Mixed School. And the ABDF warns of live shooting at its Crabs facility today. Now, the Antigua and Barbuda Defence Force is cautioning members of the public to be aware that it intends to conduct training using live rounds at its Crabs facility outside of Parham. In a media release, the ABDF said the training exercise will be conducted between the hours of 8 a.m. and 2 p.m. today. Residents and individuals in a neighbouring communities are not advised not to panic if loud sounds of gunfire are heard during the scheduled period of the exercises. These activities form part of the routine military exercises. The ABDF is reassuring the public that safety remains a top priority as it continues to conduct essential training sessions to maintain operational readiness and national security. And New Rhythm highlights collaboration between producer Chippy G and TNT counterpart. Now, as the carnival season approaches, a fresh sound is emerging to celebrate Caribbean culture, unity, and musical excellence with the release of the Sugar Mill Rhythm, a vibrant fusion of Antiguan Bena and Trinidadian Calypso that captures the spirit and energy of Antigua Carnival. The Sugar Mill Rhythm is the result of a dynamic collaboration among acclaimed Antiguan producer Chippy G and the Antiguan Barbuda Festivals Commission, DJ Quest, and Trinidadian music producer Kitwana Israel of Advocate Productions. Together, the team has crafted a polished, feel-good production that bridges Caribbean and musical influences while paying tribute to Antiguan Barbuda's rich cultural identity. And that is a lengthy article that you can take a read of today in today's Point Express. Study finds lost classroom time affecting math performance in primary schools. Take a read of that and see maybe why little Joey or little Georgina isn't doing well at math. And also in local news, Cabinet awaiting final reports on government building inspections. And the Government of Antigua and Barbuda is nearing completion of a comprehensive audit of government-occupied buildings aimed at assessing their safety and suitability for public sector workers, according to Director General of Communications, Maurice Merchant. Now, speaking during last week's post-cabinet media briefing, Merchant said the majority of inspections have already been completed, with the Ministry of Works now preparing final reports to be submitted to Cabinet. And you're going to read more about that in today's Point Express. And those are just some of the headlines we find in our papers today. And of course, take a look, you'll find them online, and you'll find them right here in Antigua and Barbuda. That's the Daily Observer and Point Express. And let me just see if there's any comments before I skedaddle over to our guests that are in the studio. Yes, we have Otters Comprehensive School back in the studio. I know, they just can't get enough of us. But their food fair is on Friday. And so with that being said, we're just making sure that everybody knows it's $1. $1 gets you in. Sparkle says, UPP is right. It's not a division. It's a destruction. They are on self-destruct. Thank you for that, Sparkle. All right, you're locked in with me, Ali B, on 97.1 FM. We're going to take a quick break. When we come back after the break, we'll be talking to Cherise Brown, Ms. Cherise Brown, and Tasia Gonzalez Barrero. Huh? Tasia. Tasia Gonzalez Barrero. Have I got that correct? Oh, are you related to Val? Valerie? It's her who? Yeah. Who, what? Cousin. Who? Cousin. Oh, cousin. I couldn't hear what you were saying. So the cousin's in the house. You know, your cousin was supposed to be here this morning. And she forget. They go forget about she too. Okay then. So we're going to be joining Ms. Gonzalez Barrero and Lady Cherise Brown right after the break. We'll have a conversation about more food. Keep it locked on 97.1 FM. Do not touch that dial.
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1: Hey, man, Karen's complaining about the noise. I'm gonna need you to turn down the music a little bit. 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
5: Why it's not stopping when it needs to be stopping. Oh, welcome back to 97.1 FM. Can't trust technology nowadays, nor the staff. Nor the staff. Too late. You know what I mean? It's too late, mate. Can't be doing that now. So welcome back to 97.1 FM with me, Ali B. And we have Tasia Gonzalez Barrero in the studio with the lovely Miss Brown. Miss Brown, how are you this morning?
6: I'm good, thanks.
5: Good? How did the staff meet and everything? How was school yesterday? Everything all right? Everyone is fine.
6: We're doing practicals now, getting ready for exams.
5: Oh, getting ready for exams. Actually, I like exam time at school.
6: Not really.
5: I do. It's a quieter time. Less prep, you know. The children are revising, and we are doing revision classes and things like that. But it's just a little bit more relaxed for the teacher, not the student.
6: True.
5: You know? And welcome to you, Tasia. Nice to have you.
7: Thank you so much. Good morning.
5: Am I saying it the right way?
7: It is correct, Tasia.
5: Tasia, lovely to have you in the studio this morning. So welcome, welcome, welcome. And yesterday, they killed me. Yeah, yesterday. Yeah, Dione, and she killed me. They killed me yesterday. They were like, all this food. And now this morning, guys, Miss Brown has brought me in, I believe these are Guyanese delicacies.
6: Yes, I think it's cheese straw.
5: Uh-huh.
6: And chicken foot.
5: And this is chicken foot?
6: Yes, I think that's what it is. Cheese straw and chicken foot, yes.
5: Right, not literally chicken foot.
6: No.
5: Let me just say
6: it's
5: to people.
6: It's the Guyanese way.
5: Yeah, the Guyanese way. And I did say to somebody yesterday, it's amazing how we have the same thing. But you know, if I said something here, cook this, yeah, chicken foot, they're like, oh no. But I've got the sauce, yes. And I'm going to be dumping.
6: The cheese straw is done separate. The chicken foot is dipped with the sauce.
5: Okay, so yes. The chicken foot is dipped with the sauce, yeah. And these are just
6: cheese straws.
5: I can just munch on that. Oh, I'm so happy this morning. Honestly, you don't know. She thinks she loves food.
7: She does.
5: I could be. There's two things in this world that I could be. I could disappear. I could be made to disappear for. Right? If anyhow they said this is free. Well, number one, free food. I don't care what it is. I'm going. I'm going to be down there looking and awful. That's it, kidnapped. And then the other one is Mary Jane. Free Mary Jane. That's it, Alison's missing. In action. You will never find me again, girl. So welcome back. Welcome back to tell us about the Culture Day at Otters Comprehensive School. What can students and parents and the wider public expect this year?
6: So this year we're going to be having dances, we're going to be having a cultural relay, different food from different places, and there's a lot of interaction. So that's good vibes, good food, and lots of interaction.
5: And And for those people that missed it yesterday, why is it important for schools to celebrate culture and diversity in a fun and interactive way?
7: All right. So, as we know, Antigua is multicultural, whether we like it or not. So we are multicultural. We have lots of different countries, residents from around the world. We're almost global. And so it is important for us to appreciate what we have, especially within the context even of our school. And by having this cultural event, we're able to showcase what each culture, what each island brings to the table and share. A lot of us sometimes we only eat a particular kind of food, but by having an event like this, celebrating the other cultures, we're able to show the diversity, show that, hey, we live together as one and we can enjoy the foods that other people have. And as she said, good vibes, fun, look at some things that were done in the old time days that young people probably are not aware of, and just make good fun with it.
5: Now, how do you see, from the food fairs that you've had or conducted so far, how do you see the socialization, the behavior on the compound after the event?
7: Good.
6: Well, for me, I see the students see it in a different way. I think they widen their perspectives for different types of food that can be done in different ways. Like what we're speaking about yesterday, the cuckoo and so forth, cuckoo and the fungi and the pami and the dukana and all that stuff. So they're now saying, hey, it can be done this way. We can try it when we go home. I'm never going to do this. I'm never going to do that. Like the burrito when they have the rice with the beans and all that stuff. They're going to try that on the same day because we got burritos coming, we got tacos coming. So they're going to be like, wow, we can actually do this. Oh, I thought you just put bread and chicken and vegetables alone. So now they can see, they can add the rice, add the beans. So they see seeing food in different ways that can be done or tried at home.
5: And does that break down the angst or tensions within the student, collaborating and being social on the compound?
6: They feel more inclusive.
7: Definitely, they do. And again, especially because we have a lot of Hispanics that are on integrated into the school culture, of course. And so we've had occasions where once they've tasted the types of foods that they may eat, which may be different, like, wow, this is good. I didn't expect this. I didn't know that. So they're able to understand, hey, it's food. They may do it differently, but nothing is wrong with it. We can get along together in understanding and appreciating the differences in our foods that we eat.
5: With all the things that are going on in the world, sometimes it's just amazing the simple things that can actually bring us together.
7: Exactly.
5: Just to sit down at a level field and just talk, and look at our differences. But look at, sometimes you find you've got more similarities than you do differences.
6: I know on that day is going to be a debate between the two pepper pots. We have a guy in his pepper pot and we got Antigua pepper pot.
5: There's not going to be no debate.
7: They're totally different.
5: They'll be different, but there's not going to be no debate.
6: They're already having debates about which one.
5: And who's leading already? Who's leading it?
7: Antigua.
5: Yes, look
7: of
5: at
7: course.
5: That.
7: Antigua, of course.
5: I warned you. Now, one of the big highlights is the international cuisine. Now, we talked about some of the foods because they nearly forgot about the water station or the countries. They nearly did.
6: If
5: it weren't for Dionne, right? We wouldn't have known because she's like, oh, when are you coming up with some spicy? I found out about the conch water, found about the deer water, goat water, seafood chowder. I got to control myself there. So what kinds of foods or countries will be represented?
6: So we have the Jamaica will be having festivals, oxtails, barbecue chicken, and they also have the breakfast peanut porridge. Then we have Guyana red pilori, the what you're trying, the cheese straw, the matai, the Guyanese pepper pots. You have
7: roti
6: and pilori as well. Then you have the Trinidad bacon shark, you have pilori again, you have roti, Antiguan roti thing, but they have roti and chicken curry, and I think you have seafood as well with the Trinidadian stall.
7: Yes.
6: You also have the Antiguan stall. We have different variations of the Antiguan stall. Seasoned rice, goat water, you have fungi and pepper pot, you have fungi and swordfish, you have dukana and you have mackerel, and you also have the hot dog, kids love the hot dog and hamburger stand. You also have the international stall. We have representations from Sotovento, that's Italian, Mamma Mia, so we'll be getting pastas, tacos and burritos from Cree's Kitchen, that's Mexican. We also have Catherine's Cafe, that's French, Le Petit Maison, another French restaurant in Hermitage Bay, not a French, and we have French pizzeria, and we also have something from Cucchini. Well, let's see see what happens, what Kini brings forward. But these are different international stall. And I think that's about it, right?
7: Yes.
6: Yes. So we have different things going on at that day.
5: It sounds like,
7: lots,
5: I mean, there's a lot of things. There are definitely a lot of things going to be going on. Now, besides the food, what other attractions can people look forward to during the event?
6: So we're going to have a Spanish violin music playing. We have the prayer we done in French as well. We have salsa music, we're going to dancing. We're going to take them back. As I said before, art school students are very expressive and they're very creative. So we're going to take them way back to the dances. We're going to start with Boogle and Butterfly and all that stuff. And then we have a cultural relay. So we actually got the cassettes this morning. Do you know what a cassette is, Alison?
5: Of course I know what a cassette is. You press eject, and it opens up. You put your little tape in, and hopefully you put it in the right way.
7: That's right.
6: Okay.
5: Flatten it down, and then you press play. And then the things go round, two little holes. And then your music comes out miraculously. And God forbid, as you eject, press stop, boom. Then press eject, and when you push it out, hopefully you bring out the cassette.
6: So that is what they're going to be doing.
5: Without the tape unraveling. Yes, gosh.
6: Yeah, so what we're going to do in the cultural relay is, you're going to have to take a pencil and put it back into exactly. So that's a cultural thing that we used to do back in the days. So we're going to take them way back with that. So there'll be dancers. Uh-huh. There'll also be the cultural relays. We also have, they have marble, they have station upon, they're making on the maras as we speak right now on the ground.
7: Yes.
6: So we'll be taking them a little bit back in the days.
5: So back in time with music, back in time with games, back in time with different activities. How does Culture Day help build school spirit and teamwork amongst students and staff?
6: Okay. Well, for our staff, we have a diversity of different ethnic groups or cultures among our staff and our students. We have Venezuelan teacher, that she's the one we're doing the violin, the Spanish violin. The Cuban teacher, she's actually the one who taught them the salsa dance. So maybe salsa and bachata or salsa or merengue. She will not be doing cumbia, but the Spanish dance. And then we have Bajan teachers. We have Trinitobagonian teachers. We have Guyanese teachers. So what happens is that we realize that all these cultures here, we actually one. We're actually part of a family. So by seeing different ways and means of doing the same thing, we actually feel like we're more including everybody into one picture, that we're all native, we all have a history, we all have a roots, and we're steaming forward to our future.
5: Now, is this event open to the general public, and why should families come out and support it?
6: So it is a dollar entrance, and say the $99 for the food. And yes, parents should support it because it's part of us.
7: Yes.
6: I said before, if you know where you're from, you know where to go. If you have the roots, we cannot build a house with a poor foundation. And if you build a house with a poor foundation, is going to fall.
7: That's
6: so
7: right.
6: Know where you're from, know other different ideas and ways of doing food, diversify your food. Because if you know, raising a child, when you put one type of food in front of them one way, after a while they get bored. So you find different ways of doing that same food, they get to eat it. So you see different diversities of food, different diversities of cultures, and you interact with other cultures as well, and you grow more of a liking, because some people grow an indirect dislike for someone because of what they think they may have heard and all that stuff. So they get, hey, Allah one, Allah come from the same place. So this is what brings them together, like a camaraderie, a family unit together at this venue.
7: And I would like to add too, as in terms of a family being there, it's always good for families to interact together. In terms of children and parents, you know, doing something together as a family, something that the children enjoy doing, at least being a part of that within even the school setting. Because a lot of times, most parents only come to school for report academic things. So, so being able to come and interact with the child and their colleagues, their friends in this setting also builds that close bond and that close family unit.
5: I like that last part where you say that parents can come along and, you know, not just engage with their children, which they won't.
6: We're trying to say positive.
5: I don't know any child that wants to engage with their parent at school. All right. But you see the friends. The friends will.
6: Yes.
5: The friends will, gravitate towards their friend's mum or dad or what have you. So, you know, I think that's a good thing because it allows parents to know who their friends are,
7: exactly.
5: who they hang around with in school. And, you know, it, and it's not about, there's no judgment. It's not about, you know, what they're learning or whatever. No, it's about just knowing the compound.
7: Exactly right.
5: And as you said, not just coming for report day, parents day, parents day or parents conference or badness. You understand? No. You want to come there for some good stuff
7: right.
5: and be, and also see the teachers in a different light.
7: Right. Yes.
5: As
7: exactly.
5: well, you know, not on a formal
6: the teachers
5: setting.
6: Will be dancing as well, you know.
5: I have no doubt. I have no doubt. You know what I was going to ask you, Miss Brown? How many teachers have actually booked their food already? Because I just want to know how many.
7: A lot. So, Antigua, you need to start to call and pre-order because, hey, you don't want to miss all the good stuff that's happening there on Friday.
5: Listen, and I'm not even playing. When I went, was it last year?
6: The year before last.
5: Was it year before last?
6: Yes,
5: down.
6: Yes, you came down, yes.
5: And it was, I came late. Or was I came too late?
6: You came too late.
5: I came too late because I finished at 12:30.
7: Okay.
5: And you lot finished at 11 or something like that. Coming early.
6: Like that, yeah.
5: And when I came down there, I couldn't find nothing.
6: Everything was...
5: Nothing.
6: The only thing was left back, I think, was a Trinidad.
5: There was some kind of music going on somewhere on the compound. It was over. It's not happening to me again.
6: This time, we're starting at 11 for the food.
5: For the food. But
6: we have a breakfast section, yes.
5: But they have a breakfast section. That's what I'm saying, guys. You can come for the breakfast.
6: Yes.
5: And stay for lunch.
6: Yes.
5: You don't have to go. You can learn to dance. You can play a game. You can walk around. Take some pictures.
6: Yes.
7: Yeah.
5: All right?
7: Definitely.
5: And all of this is to raise money for the language center. You know, you hear people say that there's going to be a new second language. You need to learn. And we need to have a competent, and resourced modern language department.
7: Yes.
5: All right. And it would also be nice, you know, with other language departments across the globe, I mentioned, you know, you get the opportunity to travel.
6: Yes.
5: To that's such right. country of French-speaking or Spanish-speaking origin. So that's something also that needs to be looked at, you know, when the ministers of education, etc., are looking at the funding. You know, you have to ensure that there's an excursion of exchange for both sides, French and Spanish, and from both sides, from Antigua and them coming over.
6: Because
5: that's an important cultural exchange there that goes on. And I think it's very, very important. And I'm speaking as a teacher. Okay, speaking as a teacher there. So remind everybody, guys, about the date, the time, and the location, just in case anybody hasn't been listening. All right, and what message would you like our listeners, the listeners here, to leave with about Cultural Day?
7: All right.
6: So Friday, I want you to pass to Otters Comprehensive School, starting at around 8:39. You can stay for the presentation, and you can also have breakfast with us. And we, after breakfast and after the presentations, we will open two food fairs starting at 11 o'clock. We have different cultures will be portrayed: Guyanese, Jamaican, Trinidadian, Antiguan. International stars will be there, so you can try something different, try a different taste buds. Well, activate your taste buds to different cultures: French cuisine, Mexican cuisine, different cuisines at one spot. So my advice to you is try something different, come for the food, stay for the vibes, and enjoy the environment and the ambience at Otters Comprehensive School this Friday from 8:39 o'clock to around 2 o'clock in the afternoon.
5: And I finish work at 10 on Friday.
6: Food.
5: I am coming for my food. I'm going to be the woman that just walks through the gate, ignore everybody, getting straight to
7: that's
5: the
7: it.
5: Water station,
7: that's
5: getting
7: it.
5: To
7: that's
5: where Charisse has put my food to
6: yes,
5: the side.
6: I put an order yesterday.
5: I had to pre-order.
7: That's good.
5: After I had the Dion.
6: The seafood chow is what caught Alison's eyes.
5: Over $100 she done book already now. Hello. I'm just making sure that I know I'm going to get some. But I am coming to look at more.
7: That's
5: all right,
7: for sure.
5: Because as Cherise said, you know, a lot of the names may be the same, but the taste, the prep, and everything is different. So come along and try and change, you know, and taste some of the other things. So I won't be going to the Jamaica station because I don't love a foxtail. They don't have nothing to share with me. But I'm going to try some things different this time as well.
7: That's good.
5: All right, so that's Friday. This Friday coming up.
7: This Friday.
5: Now, let me ask you, Tassia, what's your favorite international dish?
7: My favorite international dish? That's a great question. I don't know.
5: Don't know? Charisse, what's your favorite international dish?
6: Well,
5: watch
6: I'm
5: this.
6: Still well, I'm still on the balance because I had a risotto once and some places do it real different and nice. So I must say that was one of my biggest thing. I'm going to love sushi, which is kind of weird, but it's growing on me. That's one. I had yakitori is really nice. I think it's Japanese.
5: It's Japanese, yeah.
6: It's really, really, really, really nice. Really, really nice.
5: I tell you what, I have to introduce you to some of the British cuisine.
7: That's the funny talking right there.
5: I knew, that's why I just put my mic down and just waited for her to unfold. There's not going to be one when it comes to Charisse. She loves food. Okay?
6: I do.
5: But I need to introduce you guys to some British food. Okay. I really do.
6: Whenever everybody lets me know.
5: I think you lot are missing out on some of our fish and chips, our Cornish pasties, our egg and bacon, our full breakfast.
7: Oh my.
5: Have you ever had a full breakfast?
7: Yes. Well,
6: I've had the international breakfast.
5: What did you think?
7: Black and tomato. Yeah.
5: Mushrooms.
7: Different,
5: the sausages, bacon.
7: It was good.
5: I mean, we don't have much. And the roast, we're typical for roast meats. You call it bake, but we roast our food. Roast beef. And yes. Yorkshire puddings.
6: I had a Yorkshire pudding. It's actually nice.
5: Yeah, with roast beef?
6: Yes.
5: Oh my gosh, yes, it's delicious. everybody's disappointed when they invite me over for dinner and I bring my dish. It's always going to be something British.
7: It is.
5: All right.
7: But can I tell you what? The last international dish I had was an Ethiopian dish. It was really good.
5: What did you have? Was it the bread with the holes in it?
7: Yes, I've had that
5: with the meat, salt,
7: everything.
5: Delicious.
7: It was really good.
5: It's delicious.
6: Crying over here.
5: Yeah, listen, you got to try it. I believe, I'm not sure if there is an Ethiopian restaurant here, but there is a woman. It's an Indian restaurant up the road there. I saw the woman the other day, and they actually
6: linked me.
5: And if they do the bread, the food, honestly, England has spoiled me.
7: Okay, nice.
5: But the Ethiopian food is absolutely delicious.
7: Nice.
5: So what's most exciting you both? What most excited cultural booth?
7: The most exciting cultural booth for me is always going to be Antigua.
5: Okay.
6: But I was sticking to have too many choices. The Jamaican, Guyanese, Trinidad, international. Okay. All over.
5: All right then. All right. Sweet or spicy?
7: Sweet. Oh, for sure.
6: Sweet.
5: Sweet? Okay. One word to describe cultural day?
7: Exciting.
5: Ah.
6: Vibesy.
5: Ooh, exciting and vibesy. And one word to which country would you love to visit someday?
7: Portugal.
5: Portugal? Portugal?
6: Switzerland. Yes.
5: She wants to marry a rich white man.
6: No, no,
5: that's
6: no.
5: What she wants.
6: I'm not too sure about that part, but right. Switzerland, because it's so pretty.
5: It is.
6: It's so natural and greenery.
5: But it is. It is.
7: Yes.
5: You think that it's lying, and especially now when they've got AI, you think it's AI, but honest
7: and
5: to God, it's not.
7: It's not exactly how you see it.
5: It is exactly how you see it. I'm telling you.
6: I'll just cry.
5: I'll tell you what you do, right? Go to London. Spend a couple of days in London.
6: That's my plan for next year.
5: Take a ferry
7: okay.
5: to France.
6: Mm-hmm.
5: Yeah. Or if you want to, I would take the ferry. The reason being, you can pick up and spend a few days in France.
6: Uh-huh.
5: All right. You can go to the Champs d'Elysees, go to the market.
6: France is not really on my list.
5: No.
6: My list.
5: Oh, no. You're not going to stay there. Oh, okay. Oh, sweet. You're not staying there.
6: Okay.
5: You touch
7: just,
5: a few
7: just,
5: places.
7: Just
5: but you're picking up the train
6: uh-huh.
5: from France,
6: mm-hmm.
5: and you can then travel all the way through Europe. And you can stop. You can stop. Well, what I did is that I took the ferry, took my car.
6: Uh-huh.
5: And then when I landed in France, drove around for a bit, and then I drove everywhere I wanted to go.
6: Oh,
5: I drove through Belgium, Switzerland.
7: Nice.
5: You could drive through. No.
6: Two places that will catch my eyes, Italy mm-hmm. and Switzerland.
5: Oh my God, Italy is beautiful. I have to say, Italy is beautiful, but they don't like black people. I'm just going to put it out there, right? I'm just going to put it out there, right? That was my experience. It is a shame. Because even in the South, they're racist, because in the South, they call them the black Italians, because they are darker skinned,
7: mm-hmm.
5: yeah? But I have to say, for the history, for the artwork, for the
6: gondola.
5: To go to the where you go, where the Pope lives, to the Vatican and all that. Beautiful, beautiful. And literally, you can take a train. You can take a train and just literally go through.
6: I've done my research.
5: Right,
6: that's
5: so
6: next year.
5: It's really, honestly, it's worth it, and it's not as expensive, especially if you do it that way. It's not as expensive, and then literally you drive wherever you want to go. Remember, you're not limited with your car.
7: Right.
5: You can go Spain. You can go Portugal. You can go anywhere you want to go, and then you drive back to France, which is again a beautiful, because wherever you're not stopped on the way there, you can do on the way back, and then you pick up that the ferry, and then you sail back to the UK.
6: That would be my ideal.
5: Yeah. Awesome. I'll tell you, girl. Listen. Life is short.
6: Thinking about Italian, we have Italian pasta.
5: Short. Well, that's what I'm saying. You said Long Bay, the restaurant.
6: That's what Hodges Bay, sort of Vento, Italian restaurant at Long Bay.
5: But didn't you remember?
6: Mamma Mia. Another Hodges Bay, Hodges Bay as well. Italian restaurant.
5: Okay. What happened to Rasta Pasta, or the Mama Pasta, or whatever, down by Long Bay? What happened to she?
6: Is she still open?
5: You know the one up the hill. You know the one I'm talking about. Yeah.
6: I haven't heard one in a while.
5: You know what, sis? Every time I wanted to go and eat there, it was always closed. So I never knew what the vibe was down there. But you know what? I'm looking forward to Friday so much.
7: Yes.
5: So guys, come and join us. It's $1. All right, it's $1. You know what, guys? You can pick up some cheap lunch for your gal. And they won't even know.
6: Exactly.
5: You understand? Special lunches.
6: Pass
5: you can come.
6: Italian style. Act like you've been to the restaurant.
5: Exactly.
6: But before we go, I must big up our sponsors. You know,
5: Please do.
6: Catherine's Cafe. You have Sotto Vento, Mamma Mia, Cree's Kitchen. Actually, that's at Cooksville right behind the view. That's Mexican food, burrito, tacos, quesadillas. All of the above. Everything there that's Mexican. Los Cabrones. You have Le Petit Maison. That's actually Hermitage Bay French as well. So we have French cuisine on that day. We also have Mexican, and we also have Italian. So far, the others don't know exactly what they're doing, but in a matter of hours or two.
5: No problem.
7: Awesome.
5: All right, come on down, guys.
7: Let me just say, OCS is the incubator of greatness.
6: It is.
7: That shall be on display as it has always been on Friday. So please come on out and support.
5: I did tell them, watch out for Otters Comprehensive, right? Carnival is coming up. And there's so many sections that they're going to be filling up, and winning. Let me just say that right now. They're going to win, okay?
6: Of course.
5: You've got an amazing head of your team.
7: Oh, certainly.
5: All right. And again, he's definitely got himself a great team behind him. And again, the students have a great faculty supporting. Listen, if you don't think about the past, Otters Comprehensive is a school of innovation.
7: Yes.
5: They have a principle that if there's something they want to do, he's going to let them try it. Okay. He's going to allow them to have
7: 100%.
5: That, you know, and whether they like it, pass it, whatever, he's going to be that full support and look at how they can improve things. Honest to God, I've worked with the man and I think he's amazing. I was hoping that he would be here this morning, but I don't mind having the queens.
6: He has a handful this morning.
5: I can imagine. I can only imagine. But I will see him on Friday.
7: Oh, for sure.
5: This is one day he ain't going to go out and buy food. I know that for sure. Ladies, have an amazing day. We've been listening to the voices of Tasia Gonzalez Barrero and Cherise Brown from Otters Comprehensive. Thank you both for joining us.
6: Thank you for having us.
7: Have a great day as well.
5: You too.
6: And enjoy your Guyanese snacks.
5: I'm going to. All right, I'm definitely going to. I can only imagine. See, if I walk into that office, right, they're going to be like, what's that you have?
6: Sneak 'em.
5: Yeah, man. So I'm gonna have to share this one. This one over here is gonna love a taste. Yeah? Guyanese. This is, look at this chick, Kevin, Trevor. Chicken
7: foot.
5: That's
7: good.
5: This is chicken foot.
6: Trevor's like, nope.
5: Not having none of that. Okay.
7: It's not real chicken foot. It's
5: not
7: just
5: real
7: a
5: chicken
7: snack.
5: Foot. It's a snack. It's made out of flour. It's made out of, that look like a chicken foot to you? Trevor, it's a snack. It's dry. And then you've got cheese sticks. You like cheese sticks? You want a cheese stick? You know, I'll get none. No, I'll share some with him. Don't worry. Ladies, thank you again. See you Friday.
7: Thank you.
6: Okay,
7: all right.
6: Then.
7: All right. An awesome one.
5: Thank you. Okay. And that was Cherise Brown and Tasia Gonzalez Barrero right here in Antigua and Barbuda, locked in on 97.1 FM as they tell us about the food fair that's coming up on Friday. Yes, this Friday. Today's the 20th. Tomorrow's the 21st. Thursday. Friday. Okay. So do not miss it. Keep it locked on 97.1 FM. What else have I got for you this morning? We've done the news. I think it was just time to chat. You can give me a call on 462-1100. Let me know what's going on in your life. Let me know what's going on in your realm. What's on your mind? I want to talk about Jesse Fire. Yeah. He's been done for sexual assault and sexual indecency. What are your thoughts on that? Now, this guy was a big in emceeing and hosting different events, etc. Quite a prolific representation of groups here in Antigua and Barbuda. What are your thoughts? And is he alone? I'm reading some comments that have mentioned other people. I'm not going to mention any names here, of course not, because nothing has been substantiated. But we need to make sure that individuals are safe. So give us a call, 462-1100, and talking about Jesse Fire. Also, the inspector who left his car unlocked with the door open, engine running, and expected nothing to happen. Give me a call, 462-1100. What's your thoughts on that? Should the guy have taken the car? No. But should the inspector have left the car open and running? Like to hear your thoughts on that. So give me a call on 462-1100 after these messages.
3: Maybe he did. Alibi in the morning, Alibi. Alibi in the morning, the breakfast show. Alibi, Allison, the breakfast show. The medicine, winning.
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17: Neighbor!
18: Hello?
17: Who you? You are not my neighbor.
18: Oh, well, he moved. I'm Stuart.
17: Oh, hi. I'm Beatrice.
18: I know. He told me all about you. He said not to lend you anything.
17: I didn't come to borrow anything. 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
18: This is actually a great idea.
17: Yes. 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
18: At least it's not a lot.
17: How much things I can get from North Coast with this?
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19: Ali B, you rock me in the morning. Yeah, man. Ali B on 97.1 FM Liberty Radio ZDK, the breakfast show. 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
5: 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The phone lines are open, 462-1100. And I want to hear your thoughts this morning. What are your thoughts on Jesse Fire having a responsible role, hosting, emceeing events here in Antigua and Barbuda, only now to be convicted and charged and convicted and found guilty of sexual assault here in Antigua and Barbuda of a young woman? What are your thoughts on that this morning? Found guilty of indecent assault and serious indecency and awaiting sentencing on the 1st of July. What are your thoughts on that? 462-1100. Phone lines are open. Also this morning, a police inspector, and I can't believe this, a police inspector decides to park his car outside a supermarket, door open, engine running. Give me a call this morning. He's surprised, I guess, shocked that the vehicle was stolen. But what are your thoughts? Let us know. Michael says, morning, Mo. Hope you're having a wonderful day. Not sure what's up with my Facebook. The comments don't update unless I refresh the page. Not ignoring you, lol. And yes, Michael, I'm having the same situation. I'm not able to get the comments unless I refresh, and constantly having to refresh. And then it seems like I don't want people to think that I'm not mentioning, or don't want to read your comment. I am not getting the comments unless I actually refresh the whole of Facebook. So it's been happening for a few months. That's what I realized as well. Well, a few weeks I've noticed it. Daisy says, gosh, Alison, your skin is just glowing. Care to reveal the secret? It's soap and water, love. Honest to God, that's it. Soap and water. Nothing else. Maybe the diet, just meat and fish. Sometimes I have a little vegetables here and there. And yeah, I don't know. I can't explain it. But thank you, baby. Thank you so much. And I'm just trying to keep myself on an even keel. Getting old, girl. Getting on in age. The time is 10:27, locked in on 97.1 FM. And I couldn't show you. I got chicken feet. there's a chicken feet, and this is the sauce. This is the Guyanese chicken foot. All right, I don't know if you can see that there. The Guyanese chicken foot. So I have a pack of that, courtesy of Cherise Brown and Tassia from Otters Comprehensive. So that's my chicken foot. This is the sauce that I'm supposed to put my chicken foot into. All right, so that's the sauce for my chicken foot. And I've got cheese sticks. Now, technically, I can't eat these because they're flour. But I can eat them because they're not preserved. You know, there's no preservatives, no kind of artificial food apart from the flour. I might try one, but I will be sharing them with the team in the studio in the back there. All right. So that's that. That's that kind of stuff. So I'm looking forward to trying that. And again, the food fair is on Friday. But 462-1100, give me a call. What are your thoughts this morning? All right. Oh, what do you want to talk about? Still in the news, charges. Police are charging members of the public with... you know, seizing guns, ammunition, cannabis, etc. And also, the former police inspector, vehicle stolen in broad daylight at Herbert's. I don't know what he expected. 462-1100, let me know. What do you expect? You leave your car on the road, a door open, engine running, all right? You understand? And then off they pop. It takes your car. Now, I didn't want to laugh, but I did. I'm gonna put it out there. I did. I laughed. I thought, what do you want? A former police inspector's vehicle was stolen on Tuesday afternoon in a bold daylight theft. There was nothing bold about it. You know, it was just opportunity there. And in a bold daylight theft at the corner of Herbert's and All Saints Road. Now, the incident was captured on surveillance cameras, unfolded within seconds outside a business establishment in the area. According to reports, the former inspector had exited the vehicle and briefly, yes, it wasn't briefly enough, left the driver's door open when a man suddenly approached, entered the car and sped away. I want to hear your thoughts. Video footage circulating online shows the former officer shouting and running after the vehicle as the suspect drove off. Now, the brazen nature of the theft, and I agree with that, the brazen nature of the theft has sparked concern among residents and motorists, particularly given the busy nature of the area during daytime hours. Police have since launched an investigation and are reviewing surveillance footage as they work to identify the suspect and recover the stolen vehicle. Anyone with information that may assist investigators is being urged to contact the nearest police station or the criminal investigation department. Now, the first thing I would say after that is, when you park up anywhere at a store, at your house, or, you know, sometimes you're just running in, regardless, do not leave your engine running and the door wide open. Who's to know who's coming down that road, passing that shop? We don't know the minds of individuals, you know. Gosh, Alison, you're... Oh, no, she's unable to hear. I

0: Hearing on the audio, so if you can come in, that would be appreciated. And then I guess you didn't hear anything about me and my skin. I don't actually do anything. Skin, soap and water, rainwater, and a little bit of skin, you know, lotion, and keep it going. But I think it's the diet. I think it's the food I eat. Yeah, I like good food. So no one's ringing. Is no one surprised that the car got stolen? Is anyone surprised? Because I'm not. I tell you what, there's a lot of things that happen here in Antigua, and if this was the UK, there'd be more thefts. There'd be more robberies. Seriously. I often see people park up, running, and leave their car running. If that was England, we'd gone in a minute, in a heartbeat, seconds. I'm telling you, you would have taken a step and it would have been gone, because no one does that. And you're a police inspector, former police inspector. I'm just saying, you should have known better. 462 1100. Hammer sound. I'm not trying to be rude or even, you know, sarcastic, but I'm just saying, he should have known better, you know. Definitely, they're saying they can't hear Trevor, they're saying that they've got no volume, and so they can't hear me. But those of you in Antigua and Barbuda, I hope you can hear me. If you can hear me, give me a call, 462 1100, just to let me know if you can actually hear the audio. The Facebookers are saying they're unable to hear. I can see you are showing something but can't hear you, and that's coming from Daisy Jacobs. Locked in with me, Ali B, and 97.1 FM, and I just wonder, how are you? How you doing? How you feeling this morning? And they can't hear us, Trevor. I'm not sure what's going on in light of our audio over there. But also this morning, again, you know, sharing with you this morning. I want to hear from you. It's your view. I want to hear what you've got to, you know, what's on your mind, what's irking you, what's pleasing you, what's making you happy, what's getting you to go along. Oh, and by the way, I've just got myself a notice here. The Antigua and Barbuda International Karate Competition is happening on August 22nd, and it starts at 11 a.m. until. Now, the focus is focus, discipline, respect, and strength, one spirit, one goal, one champion. Now, for registration, you can contact Mr. Andrew Lin on 1-610-800-9238, or for local contacts, it's 780-1679 or 775-4752. And I suppose you can call Mr. Alvin Samurai on 1679. Yes, 780-1679, and he can register for the International Karate Competition. We have a call on the line. Hello, good morning.
1: Hello, good morning.
0: Hey, how you doing this morning, Queen?
1: I am good.
0: I'm glad to have you on board.
1: Yeah, I hear you were saying something about the funeral or something. I didn't hear it good because I was in the bathroom.
0: No, I was just saying that the funeral is this weekend. The first viewing is on Friday, and the actual funeral is on Saturday over there in Tortola for Bradley Burke. So I was just saying good morning to the guys over there in Tortola, and I know it's going to be a hard and difficult week ahead, especially Friday and Saturday. And so we're just letting them know that we haven't forgotten them, sending our love and our condolences, and that we miss him too. We miss him terribly.
1: Yeah.
0: Mm-hmm.
1: Let me say good morning to all my ladies. I'm calling them. All my ladies and gentlemen. Good morning, teacher, and everyone. And Alilus, let me say belated birthday greetings to one of my neighbor, Christabel Brown, who celebrated her birthday yesterday.
0: Okay.
1: Belated birthday greetings going out to her from her two daughters and her one son and her grandchildren and the rest of all her family members and her friend Vanessa at the shop and Dorothy and from Julie and Kathleen, Yuri and Arlene. Belated birthday greetings to you, Christy. Hope and trust the Lord pay life to live to see many more birthdays to come, and from all your brothers and sisters. We love you so much. Hope you have a wonderful one yesterday. Good morning to Mr. J. Ali.
0: Okay. You're saying good morning to Mr. J?
1: Yes.
0: You're bright and out of order.
1: Why you say that?
0: Well, Mr. J say he done with you.
1: That's true?
0: Mm-hmm.
1: And you believe that?
0: Well, I do believe him, because he said he got tired of the pulling and the toing and the throwing. You know what I mean?
1: You really believe that?
0: Yeah, Mr. J, obviously he done with you. And he said he in a business now. Who gone?

0: and he gone too.
1: Oh, well, the uncle smarty me in now. Hmm. I have to do without me right now, Bradley.
0: Well, you know, we all got to do without him right now. That's all of us we got to do without him. So, you know, had that in your arsenal anymore. You still have Mr. Puerto Rico, and you still have Mr. Well, no, you don't even have Mr. Jarvis. Mr. Jarvis, say he done.
1: Mr. Jarvis?
0: Hmm.
1: Who is Mr. Jarvis?
0: Mr. Jarvis and Mrs. Jarvis, your menage a trois. You know, your bestie.
1: No.
0: Oh, what happened to you?
1: I didn't press me here that.
0: Hey, Mr.
1: Jarvis and Miss Jarvis.
0: Yeah.
1: No.
0: Miss Jarvis.
1: I can't recall.
0: You don't recall? Oh, yeah. It's not in your memory bank.
1: No.
0: When you tell me.
1: You know, I can't remember nothing right now. I'm grieving.
0: Oh, you're grieving. Oh,
1: the loss of my loved one.
0: I get you. I'm grieving too.
1: I miss him so much.
0: I miss him too. I miss my brother.
1: Yeah.
0: I really do.
1: Let me say good morning to Amanda.
0: Mm-hmm.
1: His better half and the two boys and his little granddaughter. So, and his brother and sister. Good morning to each and all in Tortola who are going to miss him. We love him so much, Ali. Mm. I miss him so much.
0: I miss him too, sweetheart.
1: Yes.
0: Yeah, I mean, I miss him so, too.
1: Yeah, I miss him. Yes, my dear.
0: Mm-hmm.
1: So, everybody have a wonderful Wednesday.
0: And you.
1: Mr. J, good morning, darling. I have you as my backup. Thank you.
0: Yeah, we'll talk about that later, love.
1: Okay.
0: All right. Yeah, let her go before she starts causing trouble. Locked in with me, Ali B on 97.1 FM. And now, Paula over in Guyana. Good morning to you, Queen. And good morning to Pastor Haynes as well over there in Guyana. She says, good morning, Ali B. Wonderful Wednesday to you and all listening. That was the officer's unguarded moment. Unguarded? Unguarded? That sounds more than an unguarded moment, sweetheart. That is definitely a lapse of security there. Definitely a lapse of security. But I'm wanting to know, what are your thoughts? You know, I this is Antigua. I know if this was England, it would have been gone quicker than that, definitely. But what are your thoughts? And should he have been so lackadaisical? Should he have been so relaxed to just walk out, leave his car running, leave the door open, and then not expect the car to be taken? 462-1100, what are your thoughts? Jesse Fire, Mr. Horsford, now there inside 1735, I think he's at 1735, being held to await his sentencing. In regards to being convicted yesterday in the High Court. And again, you know, what are your thoughts? 462-1100. I don't know about you, but I'm just feeling I'm holding my breath until the July 1st, all right, because I want to see what sentencing he gets. Because I don't know about you, but lately I'm just seeing some really light sentences for sexual predators, whether they're adults that they've been being preying upon, or younger people. The sentences are just too short, too lenient for me. And what are your thoughts on that? Give me a call, 462-1100, and I'm definitely want to hear what you've got to say about that. So give me a shout, give me a call, and let me know. If not, you know what I'm gonna do, don't you? You know what I'm gonna do. Tell me what I'm gonna do. This is what I'm gonna do.
2: 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It is my show.

0: Let me take this opportunity to thank my guests for this week. Serene Prince, I want to thank you for joining me, Anderson Tewitt from Naughty Hurricane Season Preparedness. Extra broad, extra brother than Broadway. Not forgetting Dr. Therese Millet Joseph, Miss Cherise Brown, and Ms. Dion as well. We have a caller on the line. Hello, good morning.
1: Hi, Ali B, my queen.
0: Good morning.
1: How are you?
0: I am well. How you doing?
1: With your dash, but yeah, right, man.
0: Oh, I don't dash anyone away, King.
1: So, yeah, that's all me. I hear from you. Heal me up or nothing.
0: Who?
1: Mr. Lover now.
0: Hey, Mr. Lover, Lover, you never dash me away. Hey, you dash me away.
1: Dash you away.
0: Hello, friend.
1: I'm using your telephone.
0: It's good.
1: Anyway,
0: hello.
1: I beg you something.
0: Well, we are begging our credit.
1: No. What music? I beg you one.
0: What you want?
1: Music.
0: Which one? What you want? What music you want?
1: Well, Bob, I don't tell me you're too late. Bob Marley chances are.
0: You want Bob Marley? You want me just to play some reggae for you? Which one? You want me? Which one? The one that I'm playing?
1: No, man. Chances are by Bob Marley.
0: Oh, chances are by Bob Marley. I'll see what I can do. I definitely see what I can do. Locked in on 97.1 FM. Let me see what I can do for this young.

Thank you so much, Daisy. She says, Alison, I'm driving, but I had to pull over to tell you, you are being heard. What were you showing in that bag? Okay, I was showing Guyanese chicken foot. So this is the Guyanese chicken foot, not actual chicken foot, made out of flour. And I was saying to you, Daisy, as well, some of these foods I can't eat because it's got flour in it. And so I don't eat bread and things like that. But because I've been, because I changed my food regime for such a long time now, like over a year, there are things that I can introduce. So these are cheese sticks, all right, Guyanese cheese sticks, and this is Guyanese chicken foot, all right. And then we have the sauce. This is the sauce for the chicken feet, all right, and that's the sauce for the chicken feet. So I see that there. So I'm going to try it later, but I'll be sharing it with the staff afterwards as well. But that's what I was showing. So I'm really glad that you are here. 462-1100. What, you can't? You don't have it? I thought you said we had it. We don't seem to have that song. But you could go and download it. You can get it downloaded. But we might try and. I don't know how much longer I'm going to get. I don't know how long I'm going to get this morning. So I do apologise for that, sir. But we don't have that song. Bob Marley. Chances are, all right, we don't. But we do have this one. This is one of my favourites. You're locked in with me, Ali B on 97.1.

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0: 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And we have a special one in store for you today. It's amazing what is happening. Well, if anybody told me that these things would happen, you know, I would be totally befuddled, and I'm wondering what exactly is going on. But the truth of the matter is that we are in the end times, and one of the things that is very striking is that boy, the Bible is so. There was something I was listening to today, Neil. Before we even go on, there is something I wanted to bring. I was listening to Troy Brewer before we get into the video, and Troy Brewer pointed out something. You know, sometimes, boy, you really have to get away and get into a quiet space so you can get back to base again. And here's what he pointed out in Luke chapter 21, verses 11. He says, it says here, hold on, let me just see if I want to get the new, I have a couple of Bibles over in front of me, but the one I want to read to is Luke chapter 21, verse 11. Hear what this says. And there'll be earthquakes, great earthquakes in various places, and famines and pestilence, and there will be fearful sights and great signs from heaven. Well, boss, the interpretation for the fearful sight is phobetron. P-H-O-B-E-T-R-O-N. P-H-O-B-E-T-R, which means scary monsters. You know that, Neil?
1: Yeah, I know that. Yeah, I heard that before.
0: So it's in the Bible that when we start seeing these signs, that it represents the end times, that God coming back soon for you all. So when I saw that, Neil, I said, oh, my heart started beating a little faster. I said, what the world is going on here? And then he was willing to point out, Neil, that in the fifth book, which is the Acts of the Apostles, he was speaking about that there are two types of believers. Those believers that act and the secular Christians. So they have the Christians that act, which is what you're doing. Those are spirit-filled. And the fleshy ones, the ones who go to church every Sunday and not go on. You get me? And so he was pointing out that there is a distinction that is now taking place. And those that are spirit-filled, you know, and he was pointing out that the fifth book of the New Testament, which is the Acts of the Apostles, and he was speaking about all the church and everything, it's about the apostles, those who are acting, not those that are sitting down on the sideline and saying, "Great is he who goes, Lord," you know, not the bringing in the sheaves set. And I'm saying, my goodness, it's in the Bible about these scary things, bro. Oh, Lord, boy, let me go home and meet my father and leave y'all with y'all world. Go ahead, Neil.
1: John, there are just certain things I don't discuss because, again, people can't handle it. And so, I don't know. We try to share the information. Some people can handle it. But the large majority of even the church world can't handle it. I've done teachings, end times teachings. People can't handle it. They get anxiety. I have the capacity to deal with it because for however the Lord built me up, and I've been doing this a while now, being a truth seeker. We've spoken about some interesting stuff. Anybody can go verify. We've spoken about CERN. We've spoken about the UFO phenomena. We went yesterday into, we read from the book of Enoch. Anybody can go. I mean, there's some controversies over the book of Joshua, but in Joshua chapter 4, it talks about what they were doing in mixing human and animal. They were mixing animal DNA. They were mixing, creating these hybrids of creatures. We spoke about the giants, the offspring of the Nephilim, the offspring of the fallen angels, the Nephilim, the initial ones before the flood. They were like 450 feet, Sean. We went through that. And, you know, Sean, even when they discover, people don't even know this, when they discover the bones of giants, that becomes a classified area and a huge cover-up. You know, anybody can go research this stuff. they actually research these. They actually have these sites all in the Middle East. As soon as they cover up, even in South America, as soon as they find the bones of giants, they excavate the whole thing, and nobody can go there anymore, Sean. The whole thing becomes classified, and it's a hush-hush. So these things are actually real.
0: But, boss, the point that is, it's in the Word. It is in the Word. So when Troy was pointing out in Luke chapter 21 verse 11, scary, he said the history of it is that they did not want to put in things to frighten people, so they change up the word, and he says this phobia and the monsters. And so for those who want to go and research it, they're talking about the monsters, and I'm saying, mackerel, this thing right inside, how many times I read this and only now picking up on what is going on? How many times I read this thing and it's only now I'm picking up on what exactly it is taking place here? Because the New Testament in Luke 21:11, where Jesus warns of fearful sights, phobia, which is the nature of a person, and great signs from heaven accompanying the end of the age. So people, many of them have a reference to unexplained aerial phenomena, portents of future signs. Can you believe that? And we read that a million times.
1: Yes, men's hearts will fail them. Remember him? He said, men's hearts will fail them for what is coming on the earth, the sign of the Son of Man. Sean, I try not to. It's difficult. I'm not trying to knock the church world, but understand this. You're sitting in church. I'm not knocking the churches. I'm telling the pastors, you need to wake up, because you are sleeping. I don't know what theological school you went to. I don't know what seminary school you went to. I don't know what Bible college school you went to. But you need to throw away all of that, pretty much, and get into the Word of God and let the Holy Spirit teach you. You're not teaching Genesis 6. You're not teaching the book of Revelation. You're not teaching the signs that the Lord said to look for. The Lord said to look for these things, and you're not teaching it. Ask yourself, why are you not teaching it when the Lord said to look for these things? Ask yourself, why are you not teaching it? John, I'm telling you, people are sitting ducks in terms of what's going on. And we have a lot of things to talk about. We're going to use the full time. We definitely want to go into those two videos. I mean, because
0: let's go into the first one.
1: We left it off yesterday at transhumanism. So we can go from there.
0: Yeah, let's play this one and see how we can.
2: So, what is transhumanism, and why should believers be concerned about this emerging worldview? Well, today's guests are here to give us some insight into these questions and share how transhumanism is connected to the end times. But first, joining me around the table is our end times guy, Jimmy Evans. How are you?
3: I think I'm the former end times guy. I think the new end times guy is here today.
2: You did, by the way, an amazing job at Gateway with the Tipping Point series. Thank you. I mean, thousands and thousands of people. Yeah. Watch that.
4: Yes.
2: And that was from your years of study of end times, right?
3: Yeah, I love it. I absolutely love studying on the end times. It's fascinating to me that God predicts the future in advance, mm-hmm. and reveals it to us through Scripture. Mm-hmm. And thank God that we have that. Well, mm-hmm. the world that we're living in today is so absolutely crazy. What would you do if you didn't have prophecy as a comfort?
2: That's so good. Mm-hmm. Dorothy, I know you love hearing about end times.
5: Yes, you're determined to make me the smartest person sitting at this table.
2: I think Jesus is determined to.
5: Yeah. Because I'm learning a lot and just honored to be here. Definitely two geniuses, two scholars, biblical scholars.
2: So. Yeah, Anna thought you were talking about her.
3: She was.
4: Yes.
2: So good to have you here, Anna.
4: Thank you,
2: I know
4: Jody.
2: You love end times.
4: Oh, I'm excited about both of these guests.
2: You know, we've got the thing about when we do a show like this, Cindy, it's almost like I tell all the girls, now be quiet, we'll let them talk.
4: And exactly.
2: There's just so much information that we're interested in, right?
4: That's what I was thinking. I'm so grateful for these two gentlemen here that they have done so much research and they can share what they've learned with all of us here and everybody viewing.
2: Sometimes revelation's hard to understand. I mean, for the average reader that's reading.
4: Yeah, then we go, oh, that's what that means.
2: So true. Well, thousands of years ago, fallen angels revealed secret and forbidden knowledge to humans. It took some of the daughters of men as their own wives. This ultimately led to all kinds of wickedness, lawlessness, and violence. And could the enemy be trying once again to corrupt human flesh and lure the world into even deeper and darker sin? We're going to ask that question. Many of you remember, if you go to the Bible, it talks about in the Old Testament how the sons of God got with the daughters of men, and giants were created in the land, and God had to destroy the earth with a flood. And literally, they were all killed. And so what happened then, Thomas, was they had spirits. And so do you believe those are the demon spirits that we deal with in the spirit realm here on the earth today?
6: Well, I believe that the demonic realm might be made up actually of different kinds of entities whose origins may be separated one from the other, but that definitely the spirits of the remnant of the giants are considered probably by most Bible scholars to be what we think of today when we refer to the demonic world.
2: Have you always thought that, Jimmy?
3: Yeah, I believe that they're disembodied spirits. We know that Jesus said when a demon leaves a man, it goes into waterless places, wanders around, and then says, well, I'm going to go back to my home. They're looking for a body. They're disembodied. Yeah. And then they go back, and it takes seven more worse than them. I believe that exactly what Thomas said, and that is, I don't know the origin of all of the levels of evil spirits, but I believe that some of the worst spirits are the spirits of the Nephilim, those that died, and their spirits are still here on the earth.
2: Wow. So I don't want to get into a lot of this, but I know I've talked about it some with our audience, in that there are wonders of the world. Like the pyramid in Egypt. I've been there.
4: Yes.
2: Like, yeah, Petra.
4: Yes.
2: Do you remember we went to Petra?
4: Yes.
2: I mean, there are wonders all over the world that you think during the time they were created, they would have had to have some kind of supernatural knowledge from on high to have been able to construct those things. Was this part of what the Nephilim did to their offspring in giving them this information to create some of these wonders of the world?
6: Yeah, I mean, I think there's a lot to that. These megalithic structures to this day, much of which we have no clue how they were able, right, to build these things. If you go to Baalbek, the stone of the pregnant woman that is there is hundreds of tons. It's just gigantic. It's enormous. In fact, the first explorers that saw it immediately connected it to the days of the giants who walked upon the face
2: Easter
6: of the earth.
2: Easter Island, another.
6: Yeah, and also we know, based on the Book of Enoch and other extra biblical, especially texts, that the watchers, when they came down, they shared the forbidden secrets of heaven.
2: Right. And the watchers are the fallen angels. I want to keep saying that. We'll call them the watchers, but it's fallen angels.
6: Yeah, these fallen angels came down, and they were doing different things. They shared weapons technology. They shared other kinds of technology, including the use of chemical substances for opening your mind up to supernatural gateways so you could be put into contact with supernaturalism. Of course, they also corrupted the human bloodline. We're going to talk about transhuman today and transhumanism and why I think that could be a fulfillment of where Jesus says, as it was in the days of Noah, so shall it also be in the coming of the Son of Man. So, yeah, all around the world. In fact, we're launching a brand new program that'll be part of Skywatch TV in the very near future. We're building the studio for it now, called The Greatest Mysteries of the Bible. And it's going to be dealing with all of these artifacts around the world. And do they attest to a time when the men of renown walked upon the face of the earth? And I personally think that it does, right?
2: Okay, so that was a form of transhumanism back then, when the sons of God mated with the daughters of man.
4: Like angels.
2: Like angels with human. But at the end of the day, it was a way to distort creation, because that's the one thing that we are created in his image. So what is transhumanism today? What is going on that our audience would be shocked by?
6: Yeah, so it does, I think, parody some of what the fallen angels that we call the Watchers were doing back then, in that they selectively took human genetic material and they were corrupting it. They were making something different than what God had made. I asked myself a question one time rhetorically in one of my books, why would they have done that? Well, we know, based on the Book of Enoch, but also the quotes that are taken from it in Peter and Jude, they left their habitation. They came down to the earth. And I thought, why would they have corrupted adopted, you know, the creation of the Nephilim, the giants, why would they even be doing that? And how did that facilitate their ability to be able to leave their fixed place in heaven and to enter into our three-dimensional reality? Well, we know that they wanted to be incarnate, but they could not. They could possess, right? That's a different thing. Demonically possess an individual, but they could not displace the spirit of the human to become incarnate in its place in that body. So what they had to do, blending animals, blending humans, they created something that was neither animal nor human. They created an exotic biological construct into which then they could extend themselves. In fact, one of the versions of the Old Testament literally says they saw the women as fit extensions, something that they could use to extend themselves. And in the ancient book of Jasher, which is quoted in two places in the Old Testament, it says they literally blended animals and humans in order to create a body. Therewith they provoked the Lord. The early church father Eusebius talks about them using animals and human material and creating what was later, you know, chronicled like in the mythos of the Egyptians and the Greeks, where you see these exotic bodies, right, of half horse, half man, that kind of thing, which was really a mute testimony of a great sin that had been created by what they were doing. What has it got to do with transhumanism? Oh my gosh. We're creating human-animal chimeras in laboratories all around the world today. Tens of thousands, if not hundreds of thousands.
4: What kind of example would we be shocked
6: by? A mouse that is part human that has a human brain.
4: I know they've like grown like different parts on pigs and, you know, like
3: human organs.
4: Harvesting.
7: Does that mean we could talk to the mouse?
6: Look, the British released a report. I can send you their book that they released about 2 years ago now, talking about ACHM, animals containing human material. And it is explosive. Now, this was the British government that released this study. So these are not, you know, conspiracy theorists that decided to put out some, you know, some quasi-science stuff, in which they asserted that in some of these laboratories, it is literally the island of Dr. Moreau, that they are creating entities that are half animal, half human, and some of them borderline experiencing, you know, like what it might appear to be human levels of consciousness, things like that.
5: Who's allowing this? I mean, this sounds so...
6: Well, so here's the thing. You saw last week on the news where our director of national intelligence admitted that we have good intel that China is already biologically enhancing. Pastor Evans referred to that on a different show. Biologically changing their soldiers for super soldier technology, weapons technology. France admitted just yesterday that they're going to follow that and do the same thing. We've been doing it here in the United States. It's outside of a congressional review, what they call a SAPOC project, a dark project.
4: It's like born identity or something.
7: Yeah, yes.
6: But now, mostly this is being driven by the pharmaceutical industry. Why? Because if you're a pharmaceutical and you've got billions of dollars out there at risk in the production of a new kind of therapy or a pill or something you, what you're trying to create, it takes a long time to get the FDA to give you human trial permission. So what do you do?
4: Unless it's a rushed vaccine.
6: Yeah, that's right. You create an animal model that's got whatever human material, enzymes, whatever you want to test against, and so you can get around the FDA. And then if you can try your new therapy or your pharmaceutical and it works well in that animal, then you can use that as your application to the FDA and accelerate it. But it isn't just the pharmaceutical industry. Transhumans have a huge interest in this. Why? Because, well, for one reason, they believe they can create, Pastor, those superhumans, those X-Men, right, that can run faster, jump tall buildings in a single bound, whatever, right?
4: They don't have any flaws. They don't have any DNA anomalies, if you will.
6: So they're tinkering with their genetic makeup. That's one of the reasons they're doing it. But the other reason that the transhumans are interested in this is because we know that animals may be able to see into other dimensions. The story of Balaam's donkey in the Old Testament.
4: Right.
6: So Balaam's fleeing from God. He doesn't know why the donkey keeps turning off the path. He's kicking him, beating him with a stick, trying to get him to go forward. But the donkey can see something that he can't see. That's
4: and
6: a giant angel with a sword.
4: Speaks.
6: Right.
4: Yeah.
6: So we know that at least in some cases animals can do that. Well, transhumans humans, like Professor Nick Bostrom, he wrote his thesis called Transhuman Values. That's how he earned his PhD at Oxford University. If you go to his website and read Transhuman Values, he creates these charts. So there's a big rectangle up there, and it's called All Possible Modes of Perception. So, you know, how many modes of perception are there? Who knows? But he draws this little bitty circle down here, and he calls this the human field. So we are limited to our five senses, right? If you don't accept spirituality and being able to hear the voice of God, it's just sight, hearing, smell, taste, whatever. Then he draws a bigger circle around that that says the animal kingdom's modes of perception, and he starts talking about, you know, how bats can fly using sonar for navigation, how serpents can see into the infrared spectrum, how dogs can hear at 40,000 hertz.
7: And smell.
6: Dolphins, and even smell tumors, right?
7: Yeah.
6: Dolphins at 80,000 hertz. And then his whole proposition is, if by merging ourselves with the genetic material and makeup, the genotypes of animals going forward into the future, might we open doors of perception? And you got to know, at Arizona State University, where there's been a whole series of lectures that are mostly pro-transhumanists going on there for the last decade. And they, by the way, because I talked about it on a nationally syndicated program, they took it down. But they had launched a project, and I went back and got the what do you call it, the queue or whatever, the time, way back machine, and I got the copies of their website and all that and printed it and put it in one of my books. But they had launched a project there in which they wanted to see if we could figure out how to put ourselves into contact with, through changing our biological makeup. And then they named what they wanted. It's called the Sophia Project. Sophia, because she's the goddess who guards the gateway into the netherworld. The Sophia Project. Then they named what they wanted to be put into contact with. Angels, demons, aliens, a universal god. You know, they want it, whatever is there, they have an interest in putting themselves into contact with. And this is why Nick Bostrom is writing about this. But there are red flags. The Birkbeck School of Law is a famous law school in London, and they train CSI, crime scene investigators, for law enforcement. They have all the classes around, you know, 200 years of analytical science, forensics, all that, right? But they put out the most unusual paper a few years ago, and they said, if we go down this road and start merging ourselves with animals, we are going to have to introduce whole new classes on crime scene investigation. Why? Because a serial rapist who is part wolf, there might not be one thing about this entity that would fit well into what we understand about human behavior. And then another scientist by the name of Ivan Balaban proved what they were talking about was true, that these complex different kinds of behavior could be transferred over species barrier. When at the McGill University in Montreal, Canada, he took the developing brain matter of embryonic quail and he integrated it into the developing brain matter of embryonic chickens. And when the chickens were born and started growing up, they started exhibiting the head bobs and the vocal trill of quail. And he proved thereby that very, very complex behavior patterns can be transferred across species barriers. So we got to be careful going down this road, right, of human-animal chimera experiments, and where will it stop?
2: So, Jimmy, I mean, as you listen to all of this, and of course you introduced us to Dr. Horn, what is the real reason why the human race would even look at something like transhumanism? What is the goal there, the end goal?
3: Well, let me read this little blurb here. It says, transhumanism is a cultural and intellectual movement that believes we can and should improve the human condition through the use of advanced technologies. One of the core concepts in transhumanist thinking is life extension. Through genetic engineering, nanotech, cloning, and other emerging technologies, eternal life may soon be possible. So one of the things the devil does, that he did this to Adam and Eve, is you have everything, but you don't need God. You don't need morality. You don't need the word of God. And so Christians say you have to receive Jesus to live forever. Mm-hmm. No, all you need to do is receive this surgery, mm-hmm. you know, or to receive this over here. Yeah. And so ultimately what they're looking for is not just eternal life, but to edit your genes so that all your diseases are gone, mm-hmm.
4: yeah.
3: give you better eyesight, stronger, and stronger, faster, bigger, better. The soldiers that they're working on right now, this is an article about DARPA, which is the advanced research part of the military, and they're trying to make soldiers that don't need sleep, that supernaturally heal when they get hurt, mm. that they can see twice as far or three times as far, they can see infrared, they can see at night, all these things, and it's built into your body. And what they're looking for is what's called singularity. Mm-hmm. And singularity is a point in the future where man and machine merges, where we're part men, we're part people, we're part machine. And what they're saying is, if you and your children aren't hybrids, if you reject this technology, you're going to be subhuman. The new standard of humanity, think about 30 years from now. Think about 30 years ago in a technology that exists today. That
4: we wouldn't be able to function in the world.
3: In the real world.
4: Right.
3: And your children go to school and they say, so now, have you had your genes edited? No. Your parents haven't had their genes edited? No. Hey, do you have this? Just like vaccinations today.
4: Mm-hmm. Yeah.
3: And what happens is, well, you really don't qualify to be here, because if your brain is not interfaced in the cloud,
8: right.
3: if all you have is a human brain, we're sorry, we're not going to be able to educate you.
2: You may give us some sickness or disease, and by the way, you can't travel, et cetera, et cetera.
3: But here's the bottom line, and this is what I say when I preach on this.
4: Wow.
3: The human seed is sacred.
4: Yes.
3: Because it creates humans in the image of God.
4: Yes.
3: But when you don't believe in God, we're just a blob of flesh.
4: That's so
3: and the whole thing is, how can I improve myself? And it's all about me. Mm-hmm. How can I make me into a better person and live longer and all this kind of stuff? And this is the way they're going to do it. But as Thomas was saying, during the days of Noah, Jesus said, as it was in the days of Noah, well, the reason for the flood was because there was a race of people on the earth that had been created by the fallen angels. Mm-hmm. And they were not in the image of God. There's never a reference in the Bible to God ever loving a giant. And there's never a reference in the Bible to a giant ever loving God.
4: They blasphemed him.
3: And every time God saw the giants, remember, he killed them through the flood, destroyed them through the flood. And then he told the children of Israel when they went into Mount Hermon, and they were going into the land of Israel. Remember, Hermon was where the fallen angels came down and made the oath to populate with giants. When the children of Israel came into that region, guess what? They went in and said, there's giants there. And we're like grasshoppers compared to them. They're huge people. And so the point being, God told the children of Israel, you utterly consume, you utterly destroy man, woman, and child. That's not like God.
4: Right.
3: God is a merciful, redemptive God. But when it came to the giants, he hated them because they weren't his children.
2: And it always goes back to that seed
3: of
2: a woman. Like, he's always tried to destroy that. And of course, he didn't, because Jesus came through Mary and was divinely conceived. He lived a perfect life. He died on the cross for our sins, that we can have eternal life.
3: That's right.
2: But all of this is going on right now. How close do you think we are, without giving dates, to the coming of the Lord based on this technology that's speeding forward?
6: Well, as the pastor was just saying, technological singularity, there are futurists, brilliant minds, Ray Kurzweil, people like that, who believe that we are very close. There are some who are even saying in 2021, the coming year, we could reach technological singularity. And what they're talking about is that an artificial intelligence is going to become conscious. Mm-hmm. So we're surrounded right now by artificial intelligence, your smartphones, everything we're using,
4: true.
6: Right? You go to Google and you type in whatever.
2: The Tesla can drive.
6: Yeah, everything. Yeah.
2: Drive you to work.
9: Is that crazy?
4: I am not doing that.
6: But this is not artificial intelligence that is actually conscious.
4: Mm-hmm.
6: What the moment of tech singularity is going to be is when an AI comes online that believes that it is an I am that I am.
3: Right.
6: That it believes that it is a mind separate from any other kind of influence. I happen to be friends with one of the world's leading experts in this technological field. He's retired now, but Dr. Hugo de Garis actually ran China's Artificial Brain Development Laboratory at Zhejiang University in China for over 20 years. He is eminently qualified. He believes that we are a hair's breadth away right now from technological singularity. He, and by the way, he was an atheist. hanging out with us, he has become an agnostic.
8: Oh, we're making
6: almost persuadeth me, right? So, and also, he just wrote a fabulous paper in which he said people are lying when they say that the worlds, the heavens, all of it came from out of nothing. He said it was obviously intelligently designed. So here's a guy to just keep praying for. But he told us on the phone not long ago. He said we're this close. It's going to happen. And he describes basically Armageddon. The blood is going to flow to a horse's bridle. He says 1 minute after AI becomes strong, that's another term they use, he said this artificial God is going to be billions of billions of times faster, smarter than every Einstein that has ever lived combined. And he said if men think that they're going to pull the plug if it becomes malevolent, this thing will have outthought every thought they ever had. If it becomes malevolent, this thing will have outthought every thought they ever had about how they were going to circumvent
3: it's
6: it.
3: Terminator.
6: This
3: Judgment
6: is
3: Day.
6: This is yeah. this

0: They're supernatural beings. And I think what Thomas is saying here is very, very logical. And that is that if you look at AI and you then look at the future Antichrist, who has spiritual supernatural abilities, but if he also had some type of interfacing with, you know, whatever, it would be a person that was brilliant, militarily brilliant, financially brilliant, is someone the world would worship and follow. Mm-hmm. And this is what they're promising. You know, the whole thing about transhumanism, it's promising a greater evolution of mankind. And I believe very possibly the Antichrist could be the representative of that.
1: Mm-hmm. Wow. So I know that we talked about this on another show, but I just want to throw it out there because I know some of you may not have gotten to see Dr. Horner when he was with us before. Another thing fast approaching the earth, you've only got 1 minute to tell this, but Apophis, tell us what that is quickly.
2: Yeah, Apophis is an asteroid. It's headed towards Earth right now. NASA originally, it was discovered at the Kitt Peak National Laboratory in 2014. They originally said that it was likely to impact the Earth Friday the 13th, April 2029. They later backed off of that, modified it, and said, no, it's probably not going to strike the Earth. It's just going to come so close as to shake the Earth and knock our satellites out of orbit, which is ridiculous.
1: It's pretty close.
2: I believe that this is Revelation chapter 8's Wormwood asteroid. I'll be happy if I turn out to be wrong.
1: Yeah.
2: But this is what I believe. 3.5 years before that, we are in the middle of the High Holy Feast that all point to the second coming of Jesus Christ in the year 2025. The Essenes predicted this over 2,200 years ago, that would be the final age of man. And one more final thing, right? Over 10 years ago, the leading intelligence agencies of the United States, working with the leading intelligence agencies of Europe, produced a document called Global Governance 2025, in which they asked the question, what could happen that would cause all of the nations of the world to lay down their differences and come under a universal global government in mutual defense of one another against an unprecedented threat? They talk about an asteroid. They talked about something like coronavirus on COVID on steroids. But the other thing they mentioned, pages 35 through 37, the emergence of a new form of human that will be here by the year 2025, a lethal threat against which we have no possible defense.
0: Wow.
2: They predicted this 10 years ago for 2025.
3: All right, boy, that's a mouthful. Lord of mercy, goodness gracious. I don't even know what to say when it comes to these things, but after reading Luke 21 verse 11 and the interpretation of scary things, and also seeing what is happening through North Korea, China, etc., with regards to those super warriors for the army, boy, anything is possible. Neil?
4: Yeah, Sean. You know, when we watch these movies where you have super soldiers, just like you have, Avengers and so on.
3: Yeah.
4: These things, just like you have Captain America.
3: Yeah.
4: We just watch that and we get entertained by it without realizing that this is actually happening. We're talking about is science fiction. It's not fiction. It's not fiction, Sean.
3: Yeah.
4: They're doing these experiments. DARPA is doing them. This is confirmed. It's just not in the news. You can't put it in the news. And the United States is not the only country doing this, by the way.
3: But Neil, before you go on, just say I was at a Jewish Christian thing years ago, and I saw from my own eyes the Obamacare needle being pushed up in there, and then the military person was speaking about the fact that, you know, if you're at that level of the military, you have to have one of these things inside of you so that they can track you because of your access to secret information. So that is why I'm saying to you that these... Remember when we started this discussion, I said to you, boy, it wouldn't surprise me if it is animals and humans and all kinds of things, that because people's minds are so reprobate. And look at the guys talking about transhumanism and what is going on right now. I mean, the human beings are just wicked and evil people. When the Bible says the heart is deceitful and desperately wicked, I mean, it's not a joke. Go ahead, sir.
4: Yeah, Sean. And what they're trying to do, and this is why the church works, because we're not just providing

0: information for information's sake. Yeah, the military is doing this, yeah, that. But it's the transhumanist agenda. And we're going to play the next video. Because, yeah, Sean, they've already mapped, yeah, they've already mapped the human genome. And maybe we should comment on that after we play this one. So we're going into transhumanism. That's what they're trying to do. That's what was being done back then with all these hybrids. They're doing it today, right now. And we can now hear from a transhumanist himself, the one we mentioned yesterday, the one that the Hollywood stars pushing, the one that Obama said, everybody need to read his book, Yuval Noah Harari. We mentioned, and Sean, this guy is a mystical being. So you have the video ready?
1: Yeah, let's
2: we
1: go with this.
2: We are probably one of the last generations of Homo sapiens, because in the coming generations, we will learn how to engineer bodies and brains and minds. Now, how exactly will the future masters of the planet look like? This will be decided by the people who own the data. Now, why is data so important? It's important because we've reached the point when we can hack not just computers, we can hack human beings and other organisms. Now, what do you need in order to hack a human being? You need two things. You need a lot of computing power, and you need a lot of data, especially biometric data. But control of data might enable human elites to do something even more radical than just build digital dictatorships. By hacking organisms, elites may gain the power to re-engineer the future of life itself. Because once you can hack something, you can usually also engineer it. All of life, for 4 billion years, dinosaurs, amoebas, tomatoes, humans, all of life was subject to the laws of natural selection and to the laws of organic biochemistry. But this is now about to change. Science is replacing evolution by natural selection with evolution by intelligent design. Not the intelligent design of some god above the clouds, but our intelligent design and the intelligent design of our clouds, the IBM cloud, the Microsoft cloud, these are the new driving forces of evolution. And at the same time, science may enable life, after being confined for 4 billion years to the limited realm of organic compounds, science may enable life to break out into the inorganic realm. Humans are now hackable animals. You know, the whole idea that humans have, you know, this, they have this soul or spirit and they have free will and nobody knows what's happening inside me. So whatever I choose, whether in the election or whether in the supermarket, this is my free will. That's over. Free will, that's over.
3: That's over.
2: Over. Today, we have the technology to hack human beings on a massive scale. Yeah, I mean, everything is being digitalized. Everything is being monitored. In this time of crisis, you have to follow science. It's often said that you should never allow a good crisis to go to waste, because a crisis is an opportunity to also do good reforms that in normal times people will never agree to. But in a crisis, you see, we have no chance. So let's do it.
4: Vaccine won't help us go to the
2: waste, of course.
4: Vaccine
2: will help us, of course. It will make things, you know, more manageable.
5: Surveillance. People could look back in 100 years and identify the coronavirus epidemic as the moment when a new regime of surveillance took over, especially surveillance under the skin, which I think is maybe the most important development of the 21st century, is this ability to hack human beings, to go under the the skin, collect biometric data, analyze it, and understand people better than they understand themselves. This, I believe, is maybe the most important event of the 21st century.
2: By hacking organisms, elites may gain the power to re-engineer the future of life itself. Because once you can hack something, you can usually also engineer it.
1: Natural selection is replaced by intelligent design. The era of inorganic life is now beginning.
2: In the coming decades, AI and biotechnology will give us godlike abilities to re-engineer life and even to create completely new life forms. We are about to enter a new era of inorganic life shaped by intelligent design. Our intelligent design.
6: Well, Lord, you hear what this man just said?
0: Sean, does he sound human to you?
6: Nah, not at all.
0: Everybody needs to go listen to that clip. Slow it down. Pause. And this guy is talking just like some sort of representative, or he himself is some sort of being of one of these. He's talking like a fallen angel.
6: But here it is.
0: This guy, and you should hear his long lectures. He always takes a stab at God and Christianity, by the way. Signature Harari move. But he's saying that, evolution, we need to evolve. And free will, that Sean, what time do we have? Good time. Free will. This is where I'm going to pivot with something. We're going to leave that for probably next week. This is why, Sean, when persons take the mark of the beast, they can no longer be saved. The salvation is totally gone from somebody who takes the mark of the beast, because they can hack you and control you. He admitted this is not a lunatic. This is a man who sits high up at the World Economic Forum. This is a man who speaks. Yeah, go ahead.
6: Remember, I said to you at the beginning, boy, God, not easy now. We never even discussed this. Remember, I said to you at the beginning that I was at an event where I saw the needle, the thing underneath the people's skin. So the Obamacare thing and so on is just a preamble for what's coming. That's the point I'm trying to make. When he's talking about godlike status, we're going to have like... You get where I'm coming from, bro? He wants to erase God from the whole thing. So when they're talking like this, my friend, I'm saying, holy mackerel. These guys,
0: how many more minutes we have?
6: Huh? About 5 minutes or so. Yeah, go ahead.
0: Okay, all right. So let me, you just... Repeat what you just said about erasing God. Repeat what you just said.
6: Well, what he wants to do, let me tell you, when I was at that event and I saw the thing up in the lady's skin about Obamacare, and then they began to explain to me, the military fella, about having tracking individuals because of the secret stuff. And then he's talking about the same thing, needles or RVR, I think they call them, radios, whatever, radio, I forgot what the RVR stands for, and that they're going to put it under your skin to be able to track you. Because let me tell you, he's not wrong. Whenever there is a global event, it is. If you look at history, every time there's a global event, it's an opportunity to reshape the world. So he's not wrong with it. And the fact of tracking, when people talking about putting in cameras and putting in this and put, it's all about tracking. So he is not wrong. So my friend, what I'm saying, they're trying to erase God, which we all know they can't. But the fact is, that is what they're trying to do. And this transhumanism that you're opening my eyes to, I knew it was there, but I'm not as much as you're teaching now. And so that has made me dig deeper. Also, the fact that Luke 21:11 speaks to the fact about Phobotron and the fact that there'll be these scary beings. So we're right on to whatever God is wanting, Antigua and Barbuda, the Caribbean, the United States, wherever, who's listening to the sound of a voice, whatever he's doing, this is a warning. Go ahead, sir.
0: Sean, you just mentioned erasing God, and you have no idea what I'm looking on my phone. There is something called the God gene. It's the VMAT2 gene, and VMAT stands for vascular monoamine transporter 2 gene.
7: Right.
0: There is a hypothesis that was put forward by geneticist Dean Hanna in a 2004 book called The God Gene, How Faith is Hardwired into Our Genes. They have now identified the VMAT2 gene as basically the gene that connects humans to spirituality, the gene that makes people even believe or worship God.
7: Oh, wow.
0: And they have run experiments to see if they can modify the gene, if they can actually alter people's belief in God. The VMAT2 gene. The NIH was actually doing experiments on the VMAT2 gene and whatever other secret things going on that we don't know about, under the guise of probably looking to get rid of religious fundamentalists.
7: Yeah.
0: So you have the God gene, Sean, and Harari says that humans are hackable. Free will, if you ever hear him talk about free will, you feel sick to your stomach. Harari says there's no such thing as free will. We know you more than you know yourself. We can hack you. We can make you do anything we want you to do. This is what you just heard. No, he is not wrong. No, he's not. He's not wrong. These guys know how to alter the DNA of humans and splice them, create super soldiers. China is doing it. And by the way, Iran holds some of the world's premier. People don't even know this stuff. When it comes to these experiments with these chimera, half-human, half-animal experiments, these things are going on in secret labs. And why Christians need to understand what's going on is because, listen, you're going to get yourself in massive, massive trouble, all your family, if you don't know what's going on. Sean, I'm going to end with this. There's a patent. Anybody can go look this up. The patent is W0/2020/060606. W0/2020/060606. For those listening, go look up that patent. And next time, we'll talk about that in terms of what Harari spoke about, and even what the Bible speaks about when it comes to the mark of the beast, and why you cannot repent after taking the mark of the beast. By the way, Sean, the fallen angels went to Enoch to get Enoch to pray for them and intervene for them, asking God for forgiveness, and they begged and they pleaded for forgiveness. God said no. No, no, no. Repentance is only granted to the Son of Man. Fallen angels cannot repent. They have no hope. They have no chance. And if one has fallen angel DNA, Nephilim DNA, by the way, the Aryan race that Hitler thought that he was a part of is actually part of the Nephilim. This thing gets deep. And then when you understand now why, when you take the mark of the beast, you can't repent, Christians need to open their eyes and start listening to those who can actually navigate this complex stuff.
6: But you know what, Neil, before we go, one of the things that we don't want to understand as Christians, we are so caught up with ourselves, right? We are so caught up with ourselves and what we want that the end... Boy, what happens is that people give us what we want and we don't care about nothing else. But all of these things are happening right before our very eyes, and we are not willing to accept that these things are... it's hard for a lot of people. Even for me, I say, it's only when after you start to open my eyes and I start to look at this thing, I say, goodness gracious, is that where we reach? So, I understand how people can be a little taken aback by what is taking place. Because it sounds almost Star Trek-like that you're wondering, Tall, how did this happen? But anyway, Pete, as it may, when Neil will make way for the news, and I'll say, bro, we'll see you again. I think we need to replay some more of this tomorrow, just so people can digest it. So I'm going to probably replay it again tomorrow, because it's a lot to digest. It's a lot to really take into, you know, it's a lot. It's overwhelming. It makes me want to say, Father, come take me out and let me leave them people with their world, see?
0: Yes, Sean.
6: All right, bro. Have a good one.
0: All right, that's all. Thank you.
6: And that's it for the End Time Clock here on Radio ZDK 97.1 FM. You have a wonderful, wonderful day. A lot to discuss, a lot. I have a whole lot more. You know, sometimes you have to take a time away to really listen, digest, and clear the mind so you see things differently. Boy, what a season and a time that we're in. Until Monday. Monday's a holiday. Until next week, Tuesday. We'll see you again on the End Time Clock here on Radio ZDK.

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7: Good afternoon and welcome to ZDK News at Noon for Wednesday, May 20th, 2026. 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
8: and Alison Bramble. Now here are today's top headlines. Senate convenes as new parliamentary term begins and popular entertainer convicted of sexual offences.
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8: And now for the news in detail. The Senate of Antigua and Barbuda convened this morning as the country continues the formal opening of its new parliament following the April 30th general election. Alincia Williams-Grant was returned as president of the Senate, with Philip Scholl serving as deputy president and Shanella Gavaya as leader of government business. The chamber included government senators, opposition senators and independent senator Jamila Kerwin, along with newly sworn in members Tiffany Strand Peters, Parliamentary Secretary Joel Anderson Rain, and Opposition Senator Maleka Parker. The Senate sitting preceded the ceremonial opening of Parliament and the throne speech on May 26, during which Governor General Sir Rodney Williams outlined the government's legislative and policy agenda for the 2026-2027 parliamentary year. Otisa.
7: Thank you. In more news, China grant to support Antigua's water infrastructure. Prime Minister Honorable Gaston Brown says Antigua and Barbuda will receive additional pipes from China later this year to support the country's water repiping program. Speaking on Point FM, Brown said the government is working to replace aging pipelines across the island to improve water distribution and reduce supply disruptions. He confirmed that the grant-assisted program with China is part of efforts to accelerate infrastructure upgrades, which were discussed during his official visit to China in 2023. Officials say outdated pipes, leaks, and drought conditions have contributed to water supply challenges, and the replacement program aims to improve efficiency and reduce losses. Allison.
8: Thank you. Now continuing the national stories. A jury has found popular entertainer Harrison Horsford, aka Jesse Fire, guilty of indecent assault and serious indecency. The offenses date back to October 2020 when the complainant, a young woman, accepted a ride from Horsford, Court heard that he made unwanted advances and forcibly touched her without consent. Horsford gave an unsworn statement denying the allegations, but the jury rejected his account, returning guilty verdicts in less than an hour. He was remanded into custody and sentencing is set for July 1st. Otisa.
7: Thank you. And in other developments, man pleads guilty to firearm possession. Joaquim Rodney, 32, of Bendels, has pleaded guilty to unlawful possession of a firearm and ammunition following a police discovery of a Beretta APX 9mm pistol and 7 rounds of ammunition during a checkpoint operation on Bendels Main Road on May 14th. Rodney admitted the offences before Chief Magistrate Nayo Emmanuel on Monday. Police said officers stopped Rodney's truck after noticing he was not wearing a seatbelt. A search of the vehicle revealed the firearm inside a black Adidas side bag on the front passenger side. Rodney reportedly told police he intended to turn in the weapon, claiming he had found it near Masonry Product on Big Creek Main Road. He was remanded to prison with sentencing scheduled for May 27th. And that was a look at the national stories. Now for news from around the region.
8: And first, a look in Trinidad and Tobago. 7 people are in police custody in Tobago as authorities investigate the disappearance of 2-year-old Angelo Tobias Plaza. Police raided the Goodwood home of a suspect yesterday and have tasked the cyber unit with analysing electronic devices seized for clues. The toddler was reported missing from his Cambridge Trace Goodwood home around 7:30 p.m. on May 11th, triggering a multi-agency response. Police continue their search and urge anyone with information to come forward. Otisa.
7: Thank you. And in news coming out of Cuba, the Trump administration is expected to announce criminal charges against former Cuban President Raul Castro on Wednesday as the United States intensifies its pressure campaign against Cuba's communist government. In a video message, the Cuban people, U.S. Secretary of State Marco Rubio offered to forge a new relationship between the U.S. and Cuba, promising $100 million in aid while blaming the island's leaders for shortages of electricity, food, and fuel. The announcement comes amid growing U.S. efforts to hold Cuba's leadership accountable and to support the Cuban people in the face of economic and humanitarian challenges. And that was a look at news from around the region.
8: Now, here's a recap of today's top headlines. Senate convenes as new parliamentary term begins and popular entertainer convicted of sexual offences.
7: The news was sponsored by Crystal Supermarket.
8: And we have been your presenters, Alison Bramble.
7: And Otisa Ambrose. We now go to sports with Terry Laraji. Terry, what's the action looking like today?
10: Good afternoon, Otisa. Good afternoon, Alison.
7: Good afternoon, Terry.
10: CPL tickets here in Antigua and Barbuda go on sale on Friday ahead of what is expected to be a bumper CPL edition in 2026.
7: Okay.
10: But Alison will tell you the rest of the sporting developments today with a big smile on her face.
8: 22 years, and we did it. We are champions. Well done, Arsenal. Well done, you Gooners. Well done to all that listen. It's about time, and it's only the beginning. Well done, everyone. All right, that should have been your leading story, Bridget. Your leading story.
10: I doubt that very much. We don't live in England.
8: No, and I know that, you know, cricket is your favourite pastime. Otisa Ambrose will be back this evening with the 6 p.m. news. I'll be back with the 7 a.m. news, and we are going to leave you in the very capable hands of Terry Laraji. Go on, Gooners! Go
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10: 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Harrigan returned as president of local volleyball, and Nick staged a remarkable comeback to down Cavaliers. Good afternoon and welcome to ZDK Sports for Wednesday, May 20, 2026. I am your presenter, Terry Laragi. And now for the details. We begin today bowling off with cricket. 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From May 20 to 21, online ticket sales for these venues will be exclusively available to Visa card holders as part of a special priority access window where fans can purchase their tickets online at cplt20.com. Fans are encouraged to act quickly to secure the best available seats for what promises to be another thrilling season of CPL action featuring the biggest stars from across the Caribbean and around the world. Barbados Tridents have pulled off a major coup by drafting Gurikesh Modi from his home franchise, the Guyana Amazon Warriors, for the 2026 edition of the CPL. The left-arm spinner from Guyana has been an excellent performer in previous CPL tournaments and also on the international stage for West Indies. He is part of the local and regional players listed by the organisers in the official unveiling, which was done online. The event attracted great interest around the region and captured the attention of observers around the world. Modi will be joined by fellow West Indies men's T20 World Cup players Brandon King, the stylish top-order batsman, and Shafane Rutherford, the left-handed power hitter who can be destructive in the middle order. Antigua and Barbuda Falcons have acquired the services of West Indies premier fast bowler, Antigua's own Alzari Joseph, after spending 5 years with the St. Lucia Kings. Alzari says there is no place like home, as he is looking forward to turning out for the Falcons with his A game. The full squad of West Indies players selected by the Antigua and Barbuda Falcons is Alzari Joseph, fellow Antiguans Rakim Cornwall and Kareem Agour, Evan Lewis, Fabian Allen, Jaden Seals, Samir Django, Shamar Springer, Jamar Hamilton, Anderson Phillip, Anderson Mahes, and Joshua James. The tournament bowls off on August 7 at Arnos Vale in St. Vincent and the Grenadines when the Falcons face new franchise Jamaica Kingsmen. Meanwhile, there is a crisis in Barbados, a crisis of fast bowling. The backbone of the West Indies glory days when the four-pronged pace attack was in full flurry, with the likes of Bajan's Joe Garner and Malcolm Marshall playing a huge part in West Indies ruling the world. However, today there is no one in the Barbados Pride team bowling over 140 kilometres per hour. It is a cause for concern as they failed to reach the final of the 2026 Regional 4-Day First Class Championship, where head coach Vazbit Drakes noted his team's perceived lack of firepower in the bowling department was an issue that needs to be addressed.
11: In hindsight, we would like to think one of the things that probably was frustrated me, you having someone like Jaden C, who is a genuine number 11, and he was able to stand up and back, you know, 15 overs. We would like to think that if you have a fast bowler that can actually insert some damage there or put a little bit of fear in his heart, you know, it would make a difference, and unfortunately we didn't have that. So it's an area that we definitely have to spend some time trying to search. We as the legend, we're thinking about having search for pace programs, so that's something that definitely will be on the agenda going forward.
10: Vazbert Drakes. Left arm spinner Joshua Bishop with the Pride's leading wicket taker this season with 16 scalps. Meantime, three late wickets for Virasamy Pomol pulled the Guyana Harpy Eagles back into the West Indies First Class Championship final against the Trinidad and Tobago Red Force on Tuesday's penultimate day three at the Sir Vivian Richards Stadium here in Antigua yesterday. The Red Force began the day with a slender 15-run first innings lead. Batting through the day, Evan Lewis's brilliant unbeaten century had the Red Force pulling ahead in the contest as he shared in a 101-run third wicket stand with Jason Muhammad before putting on 73 for the fourth wicket with Amir Jango. However, as the left-hander found different partners with which to forge crucial stands, Harpy Eagles skipper Tevin Imlach then turned to his spin twins, Gudikesh Moti and Pomol, as a last resort in the final hour of play. Pomol responded with a potential match-winning three-wicket spell of 3 for 13, breaking a 54-run six-wicket stand between Lewis and Terence Hines, before accounting for the attacking Kyrie Pierre and Jaden Seals, as Trinidad and Tobago slipped from 259 for 5 to 265 for 8 and an overall lead of 278. And in the ACB Caribbean Parish League, Sir Curtly Ambrose limited overs competition over the past weekend, Police defeated Seaview Farm by 4 wickets, despite a century from former national player Kerry Mentor. Matt scores Seaview Farm 192 for 9, Mentor 101, LaShawn Barnard 4 for 26, Police 194 for 6, Kenrick Scott 70, Shamar Pereira 49, Xavier Freeland 2 for 31. Freetown beat Mahigo by 7 wickets. Scores in the match, Mahigo 125 for 7 off 30 overs, Stephen Fain 28, Dean Williams 2 for 19, Freetown 129 for 3 off 15 overs, Jamal Fernandez 38, Akeem Blackman 34. Then Police made it 2 wins out of 2 matches when they crushed Seaton's by a massive 290 runs, thanks to a century from Jerron Jones, his second of the season, and half centuries from Darren Benter and Shamar Pereira, and a massive total of 339. Matt scores Police 339 for 7, Jones 105, Benter 79, Pereira 52, Seaton's 49 all out, Malik Gerald 4 for 14. You're listening to ZDK Sports, and now for other sporting developments today, spiking into volleyball. After the Antigua and Barbuda Amateur Volleyball Association, ABAVA, first general elections in 9 years, long-standing president Wilbur Harrigan has been returned to the helm of the sport following success at the polls during their electoral congress on May 18. Harrigan, who has led the association for over 20 years, defeated former women's national player and administrator Rosemary Simon by 3 votes, winning the count 9-6. Also elected on Monday was Harris Lewis, first vice president, Carl Williams, second vice president, Fitzroy Benjamin, treasurer, Giselle Azar, secretary, Vanessa Burke, assistant secretary, Tori Ann Brown, PRO, and Michael Hamilton and Randy St. Jean as floor members. Meantime, in women's Division 1 action of the ABAVA Local League on Saturday, Stonewall ended defending champions the squad's unbeaten run and moved to second place on the table with a tight 3-2 victory, 18-25, 27-25, 18-25, 25-20, 15-8. While in the Women's Division 2 Development League, Dynasty Queens moved into third place with a 2-0 win over Chargers Eagles 2, 25-15, 25-21, and Schools chalked up their first win of the competition when they beat Caribbean Stars 2 in straight sets, 25-21, 25-22. In men's Division 1 action, defending champions Pythons defeated Stonewall in straight sets to reclaim top spot in the standings, 25-23, 25-20, 25-23. While High Flyers beat bottom of the table, Chargers of Velocity also in straight sets, 25-17, 28-26, 25-12. And in the Men's Division 2 League, Chargers Momentum remained unbeaten after they defeated Schools in straight sets, 25-19, 25-16. Kicking into football, Arsenal's 22-year wait for the English Premier League title is over after rivals Manchester City drew 1-1 at Bournemouth last night in what is expected to be Pep Guardiola's penultimate game in charge. Tuesday's result leaves Mikel Arteta's Gunners 4 points clear of City before the final round of games takes place on Sunday, with Arsenal set to lift the trophy at Crystal Palace. And finally today, shooting into basketball, the New York Knicks mounted their biggest playoff comeback by overcoming a 22-point fourth-quarter deficit to stun the Cleveland Cavaliers 115-104 in Game 1 of the NBA Eastern Conference Finals last night. The Knicks trailed 93-71 with less than 8 minutes remaining, but outscored the Cavaliers 30-8 to tie the game at 101-101 before surging to victory in overtime. It is the second biggest fourth quarter comeback in an NBA playoff game and the biggest since April 2012 when the LA Clippers beat the Memphis Grizzlies from 24 points down. Game 2 of the best of 7 series will take place on Thursday. The series winners will meet defending champions, the Oklahoma City Thunder, or the San Antonio Spurs in the NBA Finals, with the Spurs leading that series 1-0. And that story has brought us to the end of our sporting developments for today. Now to recap our top story. Republic Bank Caribbean Premier League CBL tickets for matches in Antigua and Barbuda, Jamaica, St. Kitts and Nevis and St. Lucia are set to go on sale on Friday, May 22, giving fans the opportunity to secure their seats for the biggest party in sport. I have been your presenter, Terry Laraji. Thank you for listening. Do join me again for updated sporting developments in our World at 6 news package. 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Good afternoon.

0: BBC News with Moira Alderson. America's top diplomat, Marco Rubio, has offered a new relationship with the Cuban people in a video message marking the anniversary of Cuba's independence. Speaking in Spanish, he blamed the island's hardships on its communist leadership and not the US fuel blockade. Will Grant is in Havana.
1: At the heart of Marco Rubio's video message to Cubans was an offer from President Trump of what he called a new relationship with the island. However, he said it would be a new path between the US and a new Cuba, where Washington would directly support the Cuban people and not work with GAYESA, the commercial wing of the Cuban armed forces. GAYESA owns or operates most of the lucrative parts of the Cuban economy, from the ports to the petrol pumps to five-star hotels. Mr. Rubio's message comes as the US Department of Justice is understood to be preparing an indictment against 94-year-old ex-president Raúl Castro, the co-founder and elder statesman of the Cuban Revolution.
0: Iran's Revolutionary Guards say they've allowed 26 ships to cross the Strait of Hormuz over the past 24 hours. Shipping data shows that among the vessels that have transited today are two Chinese and one South Korean oil tanker carrying 6 million barrels of oil between them. Caroline Hawley has this report.
2: The three supertankers had been trapped for weeks by the closure of the Strait of Hormuz. China, a key ally of Iran, has been able to get some of its ships out in coordination with the Iranian authorities. But this is the first South Korean tanker to come out, and it follows extensive diplomatic efforts by Seoul. It also took a route designated by Iran, though the South Korean Foreign Ministry has said no fees were paid. Hundreds of other ships remain stuck in the waterway with a new warning about the global impact. The UN's Food and Agriculture Organization said this was not a temporary disruption to shipping, but the start of what it called a systemic agri-shock, which could trigger a severe crisis in food prices within 6 to 12 months.
0: Caroline Hawley with that report. The World Health Organization says it's exploring vaccine and treatment options to help contain the Ebola outbreak in the Democratic Republic of Congo. There is currently no approved vaccine for the Bundibugyo virus linked to the outbreak. The WHO's emergency committee said they were examining the use of the Ovibo vaccine, which targets a more common type of Ebola. Emery Makumeno is in Kinshasa.
3: This Bundibugyo strain of disease doesn't have a vaccine. So the health teams here are banking on previous experience, hygiene, safe burial. This is how the DRC has managed to deal with 15 Ebola outbreaks in the past without any vaccine, without any specific therapeutics. But time is ticking because this virus has been circulating for several weeks now.
0: This is World News from the BBC. Israel's foreign minister has publicly condemned the far-right national security minister for posting video in which he taunts detained international activists from a Gaza aid flotilla. Gideon Saar called it a disgraceful display and said his colleague Itamar Ben-Gvir was not the face of Israel. Yoland Nell is in Jerusalem.
4: The video shows dozens of international activists kneeling on the ground with their hands tied behind their backs. Waving a large Israeli flag, Itamar Ben-Gvir tells them in Hebrew, "Welcome to Israel, we are the masters." The activists who were detained in international waters are also shown on the deck of a ship as the Israeli national anthem is played. The Italian Prime Minister called the video unacceptable and said demonstrators, including many Italian citizens, were being treated in a way that violates human dignity.
0: Bolivia has expelled Colombia's ambassador because of concerns about interference in its internal affairs during weeks of anti-government protests. Bolivia's foreign ministry said the dismissal did not mean a break in diplomatic ties. Relations have been strained since Colombia's left-wing president Gustavo Petro described the protests as a popular uprising against geopolitical arrogance. Bolivia's conservative president Rodrigo Paz said this amounted to interference. The union representing Samsung electronics workers says a planned strike has been called off. An 18-day walkout due to begin on Thursday was averted after talks mediated by South Korea's labour minister. Workers will now vote on a tentative wage deal. A Norwegian journalist has provoked a backlash in India after questioning the visiting Indian Prime Minister Narendra Modi. Hella Lung challenged Mr. Modi as to why he didn't take journalists' questions and later asked whether he could try to stop human rights violations in India. Some social media posts accused her of being a foreign stooge or attempting to embarrass India, while some broadcasters called the questions disrespectful. BBC News.
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7: A look at the daily forecast for Antigua and Barbuda, valid up to 8 a.m. tomorrow, Thursday the 21st of May 2026. Pockets of low-level moisture embedded within a moderate to fresh wind flow will continue to traverse the area and maintain a moderate chance for shower activity over and around the island periodically during the next 24 hours. So for today, expect partly sunny skies in general with a 20% or slight chance of a brief shower. Daytime temperatures will peak to about 32 degrees Celsius or 90 degrees Fahrenheit. For tonight, expect fair to partly cloudy skies with brief cloudy spells and a 60% or moderate chance of brief passing overnight showers. Overnight lows will dip to about 22 degrees Celsius or 72 degrees Fahrenheit. The winds will be out of the east at 11 to 30 kilometers per hour or 7 to 18 miles per hour. The seas will range between 1.8 to 2.4 meters or 6 to 8 feet. Therefore, a small craft advisory remains in effect. Rainfall to date for the month of May recorded at the VC Bird International Airport stands at 6.8 millimeters or 0.27 parts of an inch. The sun will set today at 6:33 p.m. and rise tomorrow at 5:34 a.m. I am Bianca Bess from the Antigua and Barbuda Meteorological Services at the VC Bird International Airport.
5: The latest in the weather was brought to you by Social Security.
6: Did you lose a loved one? 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Social Security pays a funeral grant in the form of a lump sum to a person who pays for the cost of the funeral of an insured person. To qualify, the insured person must have been entitled to sickness, maternity, invalidity, or contributory age benefit, or they must have contributed to the scheme in the 12 months prior to his or her death. The claim must be made within 6 months of death, supported by a death certificate and the appropriate receipts in the name of the claimant. For more information on the funeral grant, please contact the Social Security office. The Antigua and Barbuda Social Security Board, growing to provide for you.
8: I just wonder how different it would have been if Adam would have thrown himself on a merciful God and just said, "We ate it, Lord, we confess." Verse 11, God says to Adam, and he said, "Who told thee that thou was naked? Has thou..." Everywhere you see a question mark, I want you to understand that God already knew the answer. "Who told you that you were naked?" I propose to you tonight that God was and still is looking for a confession. God said, "Who told you that you were naked?" God knew. He was right there. He's omnipresent. "Who told you that you were naked? Hast thou eaten of the tree whereof I commanded thee that thou should not eat?" All this time, God looking for a confession. God looking for Adam to fall down on the mercy of God. God goes straight to the situation, and God is looking for a response. "Have you done it?" Look at verse 12. Surely Adam won't show himself down on the mercy of God now. So we love to confess. Verse 12. And the man said, the woman that you have given me, the woman that thou gavest to be with me, she gave me of the tree and I did eat. Let me dissect that for you. God hates the woman that you gave me the thing to eat. If you want to blame anybody, blame she and blame yourself. If any blame they for go around, God say, have you eaten it? Look, God, the woman that you give me for eat. So if you want to put some blame, blame she, and furthermore, where give me she for? Hello? God looking for a confession. Adam, did you eat it? Adam, where were you? Look, God keep going. Who told you? Did you eat it, Adam? Just confess to me. Did you eat it? Well, Lord, it's a little more complicated than that. You gave her to me, and then she got it and gave it to me. That's only a good confession too, Javier. Hello? That's only our confession, right? We blame everybody else for our action. That's only our confession, right? We blame everybody else for our action. I know Eve didn't put no karate chokehold on Adam's forces and

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1: It's game on, and you may not be able to predict the scoreline or who will win each game, and you sure can't predict who will be the champion. 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

0: It's that time of year again. 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

Hi, this is Big Bobby. This Saturday, May 23rd, on To The Point at 1 p.m., we are honored to welcome a distinguished medical pioneer, visionary leader, and national icon, Dr. Sir Joseph Joey John. For decades, Dr. Sir Joey John has helped transform and modernize healthcare in Antigua and throughout the region. His outstanding work in surgery, private and public healthcare, and medical tourism earned him both regional and international recognition. He's also played a key role in advancing innovative medical treatment, including stem cell therapy and specialized healthcare services in Antigua. This promises to be an insightful, inspiring conversation as we explore his remarkable journey, the future of healthcare in the Caribbean, medical innovation, national development, and much more. 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You do not want to miss this rare, exclusive conversation with Dr. Sir Joey John on ZDK 97.1 FM.

0: 18(6) of the Act says, for the purposes of this section, reference to a spouse includes a single person who was living together with a single person of the opposite sex or the same sex as his or her spouse for a period of not less than 5 years.
1: What is this saying here? What is this same-sex business?
0: What is this at all? We're creep the singing here.
2: Covers everybody.
0: Covers everybody.
2: No discrimination.
0: Concubinage of any shape or form?
3: That's it. Shape or form.
4: I thought it was pretty progressive myself.
2: Huh?
4: I thought it was pretty progressive.
2: Very progressive.
0: Is it?
2: Yes.
0: Oh, yes.

0: 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Keep it locked. Do not touch that dial. Turn it off. 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

0: Good afternoon, Bej. How are you doing?
1: Well, good afternoon, Gunk Sergeant. I'm good so far. What about you?
0: Cool in the gang. I'm cool in the gang. Mama was just getting in place right now next to the mic.
1: Okay. Good afternoon to you, Cousin Mama Rose.
2: Good afternoon, cuz.
0: Yeah.
1: And how is everything otherwise?
2: Everything is good so far.
0: Yeah.
2: How are you?
1: Well, I'm here taking my licks.
2: Okay.
1: And you know the weather and the climate up this side is different.
2: You all hot today?
1: You know you're hot and we as soon as the rain come you're cold.
2: Okay.
1: Yeah, so that what happened this morning, but you're heating up again.
2: Okay. Don't you hot bad?
1: Well far hot home better than this hot here, you know.
2: That you?
1: Yeah, man, bunk stars, I can't tell you when down my hat, no breeze or blow.
2: Oh, wow.
0: You're sitting down doing nothing and you're breaking down with sweat.
1: Right now, you.
0: Today is 93 degrees in New York right now.
1: Yeah, it's real hot here.
0: 93 degrees.
1: No breeze blowing. It's about 88, something like that, you see?
2: Don't you have some breeze that blow?
1: That's Antigua.
0: But in New York you get hot breeze.
1: Mm-hmm. Very hot.
0: Oh yeah.
1: Mm. Very hot.
2: Yeah, so all is well?
1: All is well so far, you know.
2: Okay.
1: All is well.
2: How is Amel and I'm still living in them?
1: Well, everybody all right. Amel, them going to work.
2: Okay. And,
1: you know, Sylvan is still down in Tampa.
2: Okay.
1: But I come up last week and left her down there. Yeah?
2: Oh.
1: Yeah, so she will come up until this weekend and then we have to leave for St. Thomas.
2: Mm. So you leave for St. Thomas?
1: Well, in the next month, early.
2: The next month?
1: Yeah, in the next couple of weeks.
2: So, I mean, I have a miracle for a funeral then.
1: When she getting buried?
2: I think it's the 2nd of June or something like that. I heard.
0: Yeah, I heard the 2nd.
1: Well, no, I would not be there.
2: Okay. Alright.
1: So. But I'm sure they will have it on the podcast.
2: Okay.
1: So I will see it. Yeah.
2: Did the church service good on Sunday, boy?
1: Well, I see you in the church, you know.
2: Ah?
1: I saw you.
2: Yeah. Okay.
1: It was streamed live.
2: All right.
1: Say, is it come over on Facebook?
2: Yeah, it was nice, man.
1: And then I didn't get to see it from the beginning on Sunday.
2: Okay.
1: But Sunday night, they have a wee broadcast of it.
2: Oh.
1: On Facebook, it was from the beginning.
2: So you get one chance to see something.
1: So I get to see the whole of it.
2: All right.
1: Yeah. So that's what happened. But it was good. And I like the message. You know, I think Pastor Andrew have done a wonderful job.
2: I think so too.
1: In presenting the message and the message have what you call something of substance.
2: Right.
1: You know, and it was a pity that the UPP could not come and sit down in church.
2: You know, they're not gonna do that.
1: You know, that's why I say it's a pity.
2: Yeah, you know they're not gonna do that.
1: Yeah, it's a pity.
2: Come here, booze going on pan son, the chat some nonsense there, right? And then up to now they can't just come to grip that Labour Party win the election and win it handsomely and just, you know, just thing and just stop the nonsense and so on. Because that they're not really get them nowhere, so no.
0: No, don't worry.
2: They chat some nonsense with the boy.
0: They will get accustomed to it, don't worry.
2: When they get accustomed, Bunk Sarzan.
1: Well, you see, Bunk Stars and Mama Rose and all listeners, You see what's taking place with the UPP now is that they are saying things to keep the supporters relevant.
2: Well, too bad for them now, because here what happened. See, because I had some UPP friends that I spoke to after the election. I know some of them tell me, they say, Mama Rose, me I want job, right? I am working and the ALP government, you understand? And when month time come, me get for me salary. One pensioner tell me, when month time come, he get for his pension. So why should he vote against his pension? You understand? And me keep on telling people, me a go, they go vote, can me go vote for my pension. Me go vote for my daughter job and my granddaughter job. Because if they get back in the power, I am a set the foot back in Antigua and Barbuda, yeah? I can my daughter, my granddaughter and so, with a homebound. So I'll vote for her, half a vote for her, and I'll vote for her job and our pension money. And I told them I realize even for them own people vote against them. Me tell you that.
1: Well, yes, cause I can contest that. Remember Boyin beat Western by 100-something vote.
2: Right.
1: About 123 or something like that.
2: Uh-huh.
1: And remember now kids beat him by what, 40 something?
2: Okay.
1: So at least she take off the whole 120 something and get a lead.
2: Okay then.
1: So that tell you that some of the persons that voted for him, some did not go and vote.
2: And some vote against him.
1: You understand?
2: Mm.
1: So even what you're saying, Bruce Goodwin said. But you know, I don't understand how up to today supporters of UPP cannot understand that they are turning them into a set of fools. You know, because they were always trying to keep them relevant with lies. And these are things to keep them as party supporters.
2: Me want you.
1: It's just not right. Because why I say that, I saw Jackie Quinn on the platform talking about the Labour Party and Glaston Brown and these sort of things. And I saw people jumping up and say, yeah. And the end of the day, she did say that they're going to give Glaston the answer on election day.
2: That's what let me think so now. Because they say I'm going to get one big surprise. I mean, from big surprise. That's what they say.
1: You see? But now the people of Antigua and Barbuda give them the answer. They still don't not satisfy.
2: No.
1: They still going around talking ignorance.
2: About I was on funny money. One man say in the rural east one pint something $1 million give in the rural east. Me say what? I hope me get none. You understand? All the money going until me get none tall. I'm telling you, anyway, me not vote for no money. Me vote for my country. Me vote for my party. I'm vote for my pension. You understand? Me no want money for vote, no vote. You check where me come from. No. That and the cheese one me vote for. Okay.
1: Yes, but they have to realize that too. Because they have to realize that they come out to tell young people that they're going to give them duty free for transport.
2: You understand?
1: Well, the young people did not want the duty free because they have a job and they have a transport.
2: Exactly.
1: So what the young people go out and vote for is to maintain what they have.
2: Thank you.
1: You see, and the UPP does not learn and understand that economics in country have a lot to do with political parties.
2: Then understand that one at all.
1: You know, and it's very sad though. It's sad because when people are living a comfortable life,
2: exactly,
1: even though it is bad and it could be better, people are satisfied that they see the effort of the government mean well to them. And they judge that and say, well, look, if the government is doing this for me, even though better can be done, we don't see how you, the opposition, can just come and make it better. So people go out and vote for these sort of thing when they calculate everything in their life People vote for their own progress.
2: That's right.
1: And the UPP does not understand that telling people about Glaston Brown and his wife and enrichment and thief and corruption, and we got to do this and we got to do that when we win. When we win. I mean to say, if you're going to do things when you win, things like that, that won't benefit us. Why should we vote for you?
2: Okay.
1: And they don't understand that's what the Antigua population said to them. Why should we vote for you when we are living a life that you are making some bad mistake telling people that nothing is going on?
2: That's the problem. Because you when Harold say, oh, Antigua underwater, Antigua broke, Antigua people hungry. You understand? Nonsense he was chatting there. Nonsense he attack and talk about pensioners not getting the money. And that people lie again, this is so. You understand? Yeah. Because every 25th of the month, the money from treasury gone from your account. And the last money in the month, I'm social security for your pension. So what you tell lie to people for now, we know how we get our pension money. You understand? Let them tell a lie again, they tell right to our fears. And now we know better.
1: Well, that's exactly what happened. That's what happened with the Mama Rose and Bronx Stars. And the people of Antigua and Barbuda, even though Barbuda's seat did not win, even though St. Alcyon East and St. Luke did not win, the people of Antigua and Barbuda still demonstrate that we are living a life of comfort within our own rights.
2: Exactly.
1: You understand? And they know and recognize that the UPP is so disorganized. The UPP go on a platform. Because I heard them, I listen to them, I follow them.
2: You know what? You have too much time to listen to them. I mean, listen to them talk, not me, not a problem in time.
1: Well, you see, that's why, the reason why I listen to them, because when I come on the media to say anything about them, I would not say nothing that is not factual. You see, because I heard Lovell say that they are going to redeem Antigua from the hands of the wicked regime.
2: Wow.
1: When I heard Lovell said that, I say, what part of the regime is wicked?
2: Aye, aye, aye.
1: You know, he goes on to say the same thing as what you say. People can't get water. People have high costs of at the supermarket. Gas price. All these things say, you know, pensioners can't get paid. All
2: lie.
1: These things are said.
2: Lie.
1: And I said to myself, if all those things happen in Antigua and people still go out and demonstrate that we satisfy even though those things are happening.
2: Okay.
1: That not telling Lovell that a lie.
2: Lie. The man is a liar from way back when. Never got to tell you the late time he was in Carnegie, he went up on the radio station. And tell people I'm sorry. For the lie that you walk and tell her when you're in power. You understand? And up to it, till you can't tell lie. I'm saying, he's the man from Chile that sing the song about. I know why.
1: Yeah. He's very lie and cunning. You see,
2: lie.
1: And that's what happened. That's what happened to people like he, and the entire UPP. Now I understand that those that lost their seat, they're planning to form a new party.
2: I heard so now too.
1: Yeah, I understand that it is out there that they are planning to form a new party, Sugi and the others.
2: But the one from Bolan's can't go see now for himself, you know. Because the money for the constituency law was a whole lot of pound for all the years that they give the people a non-talo to them. Then travel to Trinidad chase for carnival and go away with the carnival again, enjoy for himself. He can't go and go sit down. We need a change. Oh, he can't go and go sit down, man.
1: You see, it's all right to form a new party, but it is not so good to form a new party with people that are not credible.
2: Exactly.
1: You understand? Because if you're going to form a new party, you must have credible people. You know, and people that come from communities that people look up to, and people that come from areas in life that people would admire, and these sort of things. But even look on the slate of the UP the last election, you cannot say to yourself that you see one that really cut out to be a politician.
2: Okay then.
1: He look as if they pick up limers and bongsters to put on the slate.
2: Hey, be able to laugh. The people are crazy and sick, boy. Me one of them, the one they call Fancy Fetus. Them swear the girl Malika Parker. I was ever Shiniam. And yeah, but what kind of shirt they wear? I mean, if the chic, so like the African people. But because he's so fat up now, so look, I can say, yeah, but I want a baby doll frock. And the other one from Atas now, so somebody said on Facebook, he tell him, you have a poo poo. You understand?
1: Those are the people that. You look at it, you see, those are the persons that the UPP put before the electorate last election.
2: I want people to vote for them, but crazy, they will go mad.
1: You understand? Because, look, if you really sit down and imagine that if the UPP did won the election,
2: hey,
1: you would have wondered where Auntie you would have been, the one.
2: Hey.
1: They would have gone right back to the leadership struggle.
2: Cause God know you do not. God know you do, see. God know you do, Jack. Yes, and I know so. I would have wanted for a month and come. I will get our pension money. You understand? As Pastor Andrew said the church Sunday, no. You don't have to like the Prime Minister, no. But the man know what you do. You understand? The man look out for the country, the people. You understand what I say? The man came out the pensioners. He came out workers. So they like, whether they like the man, yes or no? And that's how it be. You check where you come from, you can't change the fact the man came out people. He came out poor people. Because you know, I don't want to forget our pension money. No, I never wonder. Because I don't say, well, next week come, me get my pension. Oh, are you lucky? What me up with that?
1: Yeah, and the election that Labour Party won or we won, it is an election that surely will put the government in a position to continue what the vision was.
2: Okay.
1: Before the election.
2: Okay then.
1: Yeah, you see? Now, a lot of people, even the UPP supporters, they don't visualize things.
2: No, some of them.
1: Some of them that was not working under the UPP.
2: Some of them.
1: They in a steady job for today.
2: Okay.
1: You understand? And some of them that could not do certain things after Stanford get himself not bankrupt, but UPP.
2: They mess you up.
1: So after UPP collapsed Stanford, you have a lot of men and women that used to work with Stanford making good money. And they used to contribute to Social Security a good lump.
2: All right.
1: And the Social Security happened to get belly up because of those workers of Stanford that stopped work, and other people in the public sector stopped work. And the private sector was not producing, turning over to Social Security as it should. All these things happen under the UPP.
2: Then I remember the days when the pensioners were lining up for the money, 4 o'clock in the morning. And when they don't line up so early in the morning and go to the treasury, non tally for them still again, and non tally social. Then I remember that Sunday. And they think people forgot. Oh?
1: Well, the thing that they believe. They believe that they were still campaigning to people like I should say general from Donga Grace Farm.
2: Oh, they still believe
1: they're campaigning to people like the man from upper rural east, but Mr. B, Mr. B and them people that had this one way thinking.
2: Okay.
1: They forget now that you're campaigning to capture the young people.
2: Mm-hmm.
1: You have to give the young people their future.
2: And that's all they could not do. They couldn't do that.
1: And you could not present a future to the young people.
2: No.
1: You know, and right there, that's telling the young people, you don't have nothing to offer us.
2: Okay then.
1: You know, but because I can give a case scenario to our listeners and you and Bunk Thousand. I could give you a case scenario with Lovell and Smith. Lovell going to that constituency with the belief that going and tell people Smith is a traitor,
2: yeah,
1: and he's a Judas, that could help him to win the young people.
2: I don't even hope for I.
1: You see, but he forget that young people are on a part of their own, that they think independently and what they're getting and the life that they're living.
2: Okay.
1: But if they're not getting things to contribute to their life, they don't want to see you.
2: All right.
1: And Anthony Smith offered them that hope as a young person. When you look at that level, that like an old Jack, I'm going to tell you.
2: The man looks sleepy. He looks sleepy, tired.
1: The last time I saw something look close to level, a Bronx Thousand have a bad tire, funny van.
2: Ah.
1: Look just like a level. A bad tire, Bronx Thousand have a funny van. Look just like a level.
2: You man look sleepy, you're tired.
1: Yeah, you know. So these are so many things that Love believe. Those are so many things that Love believe that he could campaign for, and he could take Anthony Smith.
2: Yeah.
1: Because Anthony Smith is a little boy, and he's a betrayer.
2: But yeah, and you know what? And cause one thing, right? Me not understand it with right. He then left Labour and go join them in a betrayer.
1: No.
2: You understand? But we left them a Congo join Labour Party. You're the biggest cheater out there.
1: You know, and it is from the beginning, you know, that good people leave the opposition and come to Labour Party. You know?
2: Okay then.
1: It was now William Smith ran against Shepherd in that constituency that was in from Al Saints and from village to over in Power Mail and so. Ewellyn Smith ran for the UPP. And Shepherd won. But what happened? Then Myers did beat him too. And what happened? Ewellyn Smith joined with the Labour Party.
2: Okay.
1: Come over and join the Labour Party and VC make Ewellyn Smith be senator and be chairman of port and all that kind of thing. And Ewellyn Smith have something to offer to Antigua.
2: Okay.
1: So the Labour Party always hold the talent that they are neglecting. And they don't realize that even the good talent of Mansour. Look at Mr. Mansour. Mr. Mansour was the campaign manager for the Labour Party last election. He won the campaign for the Labour Party last election. You understand? No, don't. Those are talent. That's a talent that the UPP misuse.
2: Wow.
1: So they have to move. Now look at Dr. Benjamin.
2: Okay then.
1: He won on the Labour Party ticket as a reputable candidate that can make an offer to his country and mean well. And he come over and run on the Labour Party ticket and won his seat.
2: And when they see it,
1: you understand?
2: And people had doubts and so now. People are letting doubt. You understand?
1: You understand? While the UPP while the UPP was preferring to have Jonathan Joseph in front of Dr. Benjamin.
2: Look at then.
1: Because remember, it was Benjamin, and then Joseph get the nod, and these sort of thing. And a man would not hold back himself to give his country the service that he wanted to give.
2: Okay.
1: So they move on. And he comes to the Labour Party, and now he have opportunity to make his contribution for nation building.
2: All right.
1: That's it. That's the same thing with all of them. Everyone that moved, everyone, Lamin, Donna, Colin, everyone that left the UPP, they left with a story of abuse from the hierarchy of the UPP. You see, so we are saying to our people, Antigua Barbuda, God has blessed us that we won the election, and we won the election convincingly because we demonstrated to the world and to the people that are saying bad about Antigua that in spite of all the bad they're saying, we satisfy with what we have and what we are getting. And that's exactly what really take place in the last election day. Antiguan vote for the party that they see hope with.
2: And that's why do I? You tell me, I say you people don't know what they tell me. The big bad. You think people stupid? People not stupid, no.
3: Music, and more music.
1: You taking a break, Bronx?
0: Let's rock some music for a little bit.
1: Okay. I was shooking.
2: Can't find them. Missing in action.
1: Okay.
0: So let's take a break and we'll be right back.

0: Yes, Bej, back to the panel.
1: Yes, Bunks. Yes, that Apsy going out there.
0: Yeah.
1: You know, and the Antigua and Barbuda people demonstrated that's exactly what they're doing. They're holding on to the Antigua Barbuda Labour Party. You know, and that's what really matters for Antigua and Barbuda for today. that's the progress of our country, you see. And we cannot dismiss that the Labour Party is a party that really responsible for the progress of our country. You see, we cannot escape that. You see, Brown Stars and Cousin Rose.
0: Yeah.
1: Antigua and Barbuda Labour Party. Each time that the party is in power, we see the significant change of our landscape. we see the difference of development and all these things that we have the privilege to see. The UPP turn a blind eye to those things. The supporters join them, the hierarchy of the UPP, and they talk negative about our country. They talk as if when the Labour Party is in power, Antigua is in shackle.
2: Just give me
1: and
2: a
1: we are shackled
2: please.
1: By chain, and we are shackled by all kind of things.
2: And I'm hungry.
1: You know, they go out there and sell Antigua as if Antiguans and Barbudans are hungry.
2: And I told them, do I?
1: Antiguan and Barbudan don't have no good health care. And all these things.
2: That's what I love to say.
1: You know, and Wrong Stars, and you can contest that if you don't have money in America for health, you're dead.
0: Hmm.
1: You're dead.
0: Dog better than you.
1: You understand?
0: A dog with a
1: in
0: bone
1: Antigua,
0: better than you. Yeah.
1: In Antigua, once you're an Antiguan and Barbudan, wherever, even though a family that come, they go up to Mount St. John and get free medical attention.
2: Okay then.
0: Mm-hmm.
1: You understand? And our medical benefit card that we carry in Antigua, that have take care of a lot of prescription drugs that the medical benefit cater for. Up here, you does not have that, especially with this man Trump that cut out a lot of Medicare things.
2: But you go on a kind of jack donkey right now, see?
1: You know, and these are things that Antiguans have at their disposal. Antiguans have these things that they are better off with those in the diaspora that they're talking about Antigua. Some of them can't even go to the medical facilities without an insurance. They cannot go because they cannot afford it with the price that they would have to pay, even though it is a health care that they're going to. But you don't have to pay the price in Antigua.
0: Good afternoon, Carla.
3: Good afternoon. Hospital. Good afternoon, comrades, Mama Rose.
2: Good afternoon, good afternoon.
1: Good afternoon, good afternoon.
3: How are you?
2: I'm good.
3: You know this vice, yeah?
2: Me can't miss the vice, the Mary.
3: Ah, comrades. You think we're near Carol? Carol.
2: Hey, me can't miss the vice, the man. You're good.
3: Yeah, it gets a blow. Yeah, turn them back where you come from. Turn it back where you come from, yeah.
2: Oh, boy.
3: I want a young people. I want to go wounded.
2: They want you.
3: Where you come from? And he don't file Antigua already.
2: And a lie.
3: A truth.
2: destroy our finance and tourism and sudden ready.
3: What I mean? And click all sudden, me call them poor people money gone down and something in a click up to now, none of them can get back.
2: Get back their money. I want to go cast more damage.
3: I talk to the prime minister and start then they tell you if you can't do something, that they can't even get back something, some part of their money or something.
2: Oh my.
3: Yeah. And he wants to call run out here, all things west. Boy, I will put it back in.
2: Yeah, I should tell a bang on.
3: What? Boy, he come yellow up the place, the building, up to know the building can't even open. Nobody's there. Everybody got scandering. And then me a barbecue. All kind of things, I mean, they do there. And no barbecue, nothing.
2: And you want to say anything to the king?
3: You think the young man are easy?
2: Okay, then.
3: The young man are there to breathe.
2: All right.
3: Take him and take him out.
2: Then right.
3: Oh.
2: Can you fail out already? Now come back and fail out again.
3: No, I'm wicked man to be. Why you want to come back there for?
2: See, you said me a send all too.
3: But you know what I do? I fight this fight because you see Anthony Smith switch. Like, okay, it decided to go up on the other side. Because you see the other side is a good side.
2: And that self, you have come back and think you could bang the boy. Tell what happened to you.
3: So you come and say, okay, make a check all your voters and their friends. You will come to me because you will beep them. And you keep your loan vote for you, know. Michael, bro, we have one ton of them vote for you, know.
2: Okay, then.
3: I'm telling you, Michael, we have one ton of them vote for you.
2: Me tell somebody so now. I said somebody.
3: Tell me now about the coming vote to Michael Brown.
2: Okay then.
3: I'm telling you. So here you know, me go up, instead of he get to me vote, I put him to Anthony Smith.
2: All right.
3: And kill. So here you are. That's a Mary, I'll ever maybe, I mean, back down.
2: Okay then. Plenty of people are going to go, sir.
3: What?
2: Plenty of the going to go, sir. What a joke, yeah.
3: I don't know, I even don't know now.
2: I don't
3: know
2: you know.
0: You want to meet
3: him?
0: You want to meet him? Do you want to meet him?
3: Huh?
2: I don't know
0: you know. You want to meet him?
3: If you want to meet him?
0: Yeah.
3: I don't want to meet him because they say he's going to be a woman. They say how he go on, he go on like a lady, so I don't want to meet him because if I meet him,
0: it might surprise
3: me
0: him.
3: Be too lady.
0: It might surprise you.
3: Huh?
0: It might surprise you.
3: It might surprise
2: boy.
3: Me. Okay.
4: Mary.
3: Come
4: with Mary.
3: One.
4: How you do?
3: Me sure that you're dead off.
2: In a year.
4: Huh?
3: Monsieur, no, yeah, yeah, yeah.
2: In a year, maybe, in a year.
3: Okay, then, you see?
2: In a year, time.
3: I am out. You're large, with your bike here, like anybody, yeah, yeah, yeah.
4: But remember me leave a party, you know, me go now?
3: Me no, but me can't come back now.
4: Yeah, me come, man, in life.
3: You're too long.
4: Yeah, once in his life, you know, it's an emergency, they have to fly out from.
2: Oh, boy.
3: Oh, okay. If I that or that.
4: Yeah,
3: what's wrong with that? You have to do your thing. You pretend that like them, stand the other side. Mama Rose, you know what you're talking about?
2: Yeah.
3: They shame. So they couldn't even show up.
2: Mercy help me.
3: They have excuse, you know?
2: Yeah.
3: Excuse. Hi. What about when the next sitting our next excuse again? I will see our next excuse again. So
2: oh
3: you
2: boy.
3: Have a good afternoon and thank you all for holding me on the program.
2: All right, Tony.
0: All right.
4: Okay. Yeah, you're welcome, man. Right. You're welcome.
0: Thanks for coming.
2: And I'm Tarzan, I spoke to Suki.
0: Yeah.
2: Suki, I'm Vice gone.
0: Gone where?
2: He was.
0: I wonder what happened. I wonder what happened.
5: If you'd like to make a call, please hang up and try.
0: Wonder what happened there.
2: I don't know, but I'm under the weather. Vice Husky bad.
0: Under the weather.
2: Yeah, ma'am. But I hear from Popcorn for the night, so me wonder if you okay. We're going to do a show.
4: Mama Rose.
2: Hey, cause.
1: I send you something, so the police are lock up the funeral lady. You see him?
2: No. Who funeral lady?
6: What funeral lady?
1: Right. Well, when the program done, you can look in the phone.
2: All right. Okay. Back to business cause.
6: Yeah.
2: I may have to ask them, the men and them, that, and the women and them, that, you know, win their seat and so on. Just go to them, do what they have to do, do their work. Make sure they do their work. For make the constituency proud, make our proud what you do for our we, and make the Prime Minister proud of you guys. I do I work, tell me, ask I for do I work, Jack. Please, me beg you, go out and perform. Do what I supposed to do for make our country proud and make our proud. Mm. You understand? So, and me ask the Prime Minister again, you know, your party is a church. You accept new members, looking for you, you look out for them, look out for every one of us. Make all of us feel happy. I'll come to them problem, you try and solve it for us. You can't, you know, give us all the problems at the same time. But you take it one by one, and you solve the problem one by one. You understand? That's all we can ask I for do. Just look out for the people and them that vote for you guys. Because some of you, when I get there, I tend to, you know, relapse and so on. And you know, forget about for the certain things and so on. And another thought I want from you, do all your job. Do the best of what you can. For the nation of Antigua and Barbuda, and make you all people every time I vote that vote for you all, make them proud. If you come for see you all, make time for see them. You understand? So back to your cause.
1: Yes, well, I was going to say similar, you know, I was going to say that all the candidates that have been and all the MP now, they need to keep the branch office open.
2: Open, yes.
1: And they need to take a day in the week
2: and see them,
1: in the
2: yes,
1: month.
2: Yes, make time. Can you see, make time it's for it's the people to come. It's a St.
1: John Stewart's old badge.
2: They will match you. For the time when the city open for your branch office. You understand? And somebody always there, the branch office day. You check when they come from, and you close the office down. The office always remain open. So if they could do likewise, and they said, Dwayne Johnson, I'll do the same thing and I'll too. Open a branch office. So if they have a problem, they can come and talk to, you know, who's working there, and they pass the message on to the minister. You understand? Do likewise.
1: Yeah, that's what I recommend that they should continue to do.
2: Yes, Jack.
1: You know? Keep the branch office open. You understand?
2: Yeah.
1: And if you have a constituency where you realize that you cannot afford to have two branch office, choose a location that will center two branch office. Choose a location that will center to meet everyone.
2: Everybody.
1: And have it as your branch

0: that they cannot meet you, they try to journey to your office. And when they reach to your office, you have some secretary.
1: Right, that's very cool.
0: That does not appreciate the Labour Party. And they will give the person run about because they know who they are.
1: Attitude too.
0: Yes, and that will go against you with that vote, you see? So you got to be very careful and know how you orchestrate and your way forward to keep your constituency and your constituents always be available to them.
1: Keep them together.
0: Always. Yeah,
1: this, when you come election time, you open branch office and say, they work like that. But we can tell about the Honorable David Matthew. He had the office open from ever since.
2: Good afternoon,
1: and he never closed it down.
3: Good afternoon.
1: Good afternoon, Mady.
3: Mama Rose, how you doing?
1: Not bad, oh, not bad.
3: I think bad. I heard beige mouth when I put on a while ago.
0: Yeah, good afternoon, Mady. How are you?
3: Oh, you're in studio?
0: No.
3: Oh, okay. All righty. And everyone on the sound of my voice. But the office will remain supposed to be opened. But the minister can't go there once a week. Remember, we put them there to run the country. But the people who works in the office can relate to the minister and they can send back a letter, words to the other the people who they're supposed to send back words to, yay or nay, whatever the situation. Don't just leave them up like that. If the girl come and say, somebody come in and say, blah, blah, blah, work on that. But I don't think they would be able to go into the office in the constituency every week, if you say like once a month.
0: Can well, that's what I said.
3: The country, no, want the country run, because you saw the Senate today, the swearing in today.
1: Yeah, I saw part of it.
3: Okay, here what Chester end up with.
1: Yeah.
3: In a nutshell, here tell them, when them they send back the bill, for he friend and them for now, your side must send them back too. That's how me get, you know, he not saying for me words, but that in a for me word me put them now.
1: Mm-hmm.
3: But they have to know. Anyway, me, that's all I'm saying on that. He don't tell them when he's them they get something or another, when them get them, send back the bill. Oh, your side must send them back too. That's what me gather.
1: Like,
3: right?
1: Really?
3: That's, you know, in a nut, that's what I gather. But, you know, directly come out playing like me. But that's what he mean. And anyway, let's watch and see what will be good. Because I know who will be scripted from UPP and sent there to do the work of UPP. So you know better with them. Them are awful people. Them are so loser. Up to the time they lose, they can't take one defeat.
1: No.
3: They don't lose. Lick your wounds and move on. The country must move on, man. Because words still a bill. Houses still a bill. And looks, what is this? And them till they say, nothing go on in this country.
1: Baby, just give me a book. Nobody with them.
3: Down and out. So we are going to live this one another 5 years. If the election goes to 5 years again with Gaston.
1: Yeah, but them child.
3: Come on, then I see people are dropped down dead fast.
1: Me tell me in him say Mady.
3: Remember just tune in when I heard Bates, but just about 10 minutes ago. So what? What you said?
0: Yeah, Mady. That's what we were saying. We only say one day a week, but we say it's up to them to choose whether or not they want to go once a month or what.
3: Yeah, even
0: but
3: once
0: make
3: a
0: certain
3: month,
0: they keep in contact.
3: They have the country to
0: make
3: run.
0: Certain, you know, make certain they keep in contact with their constituency.
3: When you hear lady come up, you know, like a juve, traffic jam. Look like a juve. You understand? And they must realize, remember that she's human. And she turn up to all them people. Now, face them out.
0: Yeah,
3: 20
0: yeah, we got to.
3: Our next week, another 20. The most of the time,
0: as I heard Pastor Andrew tell the Prime Minister, he cannot say that this is his last term because he have more term.
3: you
0: understand?
3: Peps in his
0: so,
3: yeah, man. So you know, me don't smell trouble in the parliament, but me no for me, Alincia Grant. Lady Alincia Grant, and you know Shinella, and Shaul. When Shaul gets hot under the collar, but then we're supposed to step up now.
1: Yeah.
3: Don't be crouched by the other side there, because them they love to make people feel uncomfortable.

0: But them, they now have to get balls, their own balls, and turn upon them 2 foot. Yeah, I mean, and about the independent one, where she go, who she want go with, she go with. But we're not ready for move them. Them half a move. I'll move them out there, half a go. You understand? So let's just see how this is going to play, because I'm going to watch them like a hawk. He said, me have a good tongue, and them I have sent it me a tap home, and I'm going away. Me not move, I'm going to tap home for watch them. You know? And me want to see for myself. And we got to be careful how are we real up on a jump up, especially when I look swell out like a hedgehog, because people are good, dead now, quick from show. You see, people are dropped on their head.
1: Me want me, D.
0: So me tell them, especially you see, your chest look big like a hedgehog.
1: He look blown up for you. He look very blown up for you, Jack.
0: You better check with the doctor for see if he can't take the stress. And you know, the past any day, because your people now go sit and make you right.
1: No way. No way now go happen.
0: I go tit for tat, mutton for fat.
1: Exactly.
0: We're not afraid for pooper. We're not afraid for peep.
1: Okay, so, what you say today? I'm attend to what?
0: Yes, the 4 day, you know.
1: And you're 10 to 4, so that's what you say. You know, 10 to 4.
0: Mm-hmm. I mean, then they go more effective. More effective.
1: Yeah.
0: You get one wood awakening in the Senate day.
1: Make it come now. Lay come.
0: Yeah, make it come. Anyway, everyone, Sharon Christopher, Sharon Grant, Avril Jean, Julian Lisa, and everyone under the sound of my voice, have a wonderful day in Jesus'
1: all right,
0: name. My Florida friend and my English friend. Mama Rose, be good now.
1: All right, Tony, you too.
0: Okay, Drunk Stars, and have a wonderful day.
2: Yeah, you
0: day.
2: Too. And thanks for calling.
0: Also have a wonderful day.
2: Right.
0: Every Wednesday, this program is on.
1: That, yeah.
2: Yes.
0: Oh, first time I'm here.
1: Suki kind of a little down this afternoon.
0: Oh.
1: And popcorn, so have a popcorn for the day either.
0: For more time.
1: From 1 to 3.
0: Oh, okay. Well, first time I'm hearing it. So
1: yeah, because Sean wants us to do keep it up. No, let it down because the election done.
0: On this radio station, so me go on America Channel and the African Channel. I'm going to say, me feel both them. I was that DK having. And then bad voice. So, okay, from 1 to 3.
1: From 1 to 3,
0: okay, I'll remember to tune in.
1: Okay,
0: so take care, my friends, and be good now and keep it up. Thank you, Shawnee.
1: All right, okay.
0: Thank you, Sean. And somebody said that when the girl was swimming at a government house, Weber Jr., Weber the Third was standing over
1: her. I saw him now.
0: But I saw him, but I thought it was an old man.
1: Mary, I saw him. Me say, look, the man take it, he go to empty one and take church and tough for him.
0: Me say, old man, but I know him. See, somebody asked one, they said it was him.
1: Yeah, I saw
0: Weber,
1: it.
0: Man, Weber.
1: Okay.
0: Weber.
1: New one, you call you again.
0: Bless you and bring you back to look like Weber.
1: New one, you man.
0: Okay, take care, my friend.
1: All right, Tony.
2: Thanks for calling. Are we going to take a commercial break now, right? Bitch,
3: okay.
2: I'm going to take a commercial break right now.
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0: Okay, back to the panel. Beige, Mama Rose.
1: Yeah.
2: Yeah, thank you. We are back and thank you. You know, Bronx, while we were on the break there, I was just reminiscing about the election that gone. And I was saying to myself,
0: good afternoon, caller. How are you doing today?
3: Good afternoon. How are you?
0: Very fine.
3: Good afternoon to Bed. Good afternoon to Mama Rose.
1: Good afternoon, Annette.
3: Yes. Hey. Mama Rose and Bed. My mother must have a green man in noon and night. She gone home to glory.
1: Good afternoon.
3: Big supporter of labor, I telling you. And Michael Joseph, he always come and visit she all the while. Gaston, my prime minister, asked he. You know, hear what? Me never put out no other song for she because you have one pound paper in ya. Blessed assurance, Jesus is mine. That's the way she want for he every time, especially Sunday. She love that for he, man. So, Ben, where you gonna?
2: Well, I'm good for the time being,
3: me
2: now.
3: Good for the time being. Me just come back, coming from a daily bread in the name of the Lord.
2: No, that's good, that's good. What about Saku them?
3: Saku and Mama Rose, Saku, so if I tell you how they, and Jamie, if I tell you how they, you know, when I hear about Mama Rose, them they grin like a fire.
1: Oh.
3: Especially Jamie. Saku and Jamie love Mama Rose bad, bad, bad.
1: Oh, my God.
2: That's good, that's good. Yeah, tell them to say hello.
3: So all the way with labor, blessing pan for the Prime Minister, Glastonbury, boy, you know, won't forgive me nothing. Can I look nothing. When me see when my mother's birthday, Gaston coming on poor house, and if you see how you hug she up and something.
1: Okay.
3: You know, and this concrete road where I hire, a he belong.
1: Okay then.
3: Yeah, a he belong. So when people chat me, then go ahead, chat as they like. I mean, they really can't remember words, because when I don't have me do it all. And I can't not do it all, because I have a picnic there, because blessing pan and two boys.
1: All right.
3: Because I don't want to sit down home and turn fool, you're invalid. You can't go do them, you go do them. All I know, you're good, I say nothing there for do.
1: And a lie.
3: Right.
1: And a lie for you and
3: there. Yes. They say nothing there for do, and then go and do them.
1: Yeah.
3: You just come here from a daily bread. You understand? So all the best. I'm better. I love to hear your voice. If me have a daughter, me to make she married to you.
2: No, my Jack, you put me in a bigger way and me married Jack.
3: Oh, Lord. I love to hear bumps and vice bad, but me old lady, so you know, but me love to hear me bad. And the vice sounds very nice.
1: Oh, Lord.
3: Yeah.
2: You want for no?
3: Yeah, sound like you bad somebody. He sound very, oh, very, very respectable. You hear me?
2: Yeah.
3: The clinic.
2: Yeah, remember me, I have to come look for you.
3: Yeah, I'm coming look for me in the clinic. You know, he's not the police station. That. You know, he's not the clinic that. So come and bring a bunk stars and the wedge back or bring bunk stars and to in the ghetto.
0: I was there this morning.
3: Eh?
0: I was there this morning.
3: Okay.
0: I was right by the clinic this morning.
3: Okay, so our clinic so nice.
0: Mm.
3: And the police station.
0: Yeah.
3: Very, I telling you. If Michael, if you feel for see again the next election, I hear all the way. And he all the way, when I go over the vote with the day, they say, I have to go to Greenville School. In the moment, he just get me in my taxi and carry me over. Mm. I suck a boy for my boy, too. Nice York represent. I love him bad, Mama Rose.
1: Okay.
3: All the best.
1: All right, John.
3: And all the way with labor. All right.
2: All the way.
0: All right, thanks for calling. Bye-bye.
2: Yes, Annette, labor all the way. Yeah, you know, that's the same thing I was saying, you know, Bunk Stars and Mama Rose.
0: Yeah.
2: Just like Annette would have said, down there in Grace Farm, Baldwin Spencer was the opposition leader for about three terms before he become prime minister. And, you know, when he become prime minister, you know, you thought that Baldwin would have uplift Grace Farm. And the people of the surrounding and make some provision for better living condition and thing.
1: They do a thing for Grace Green.
2: You know, and when I heard people talk about Glastonbury love poor people.
1: They do a thing for Grace Green.
2: I want to know which part in Pinetown Villa that you'd consider poor than Booby Ali.
1: Okay then. Okay.
2: When you live to know the condition that Booby Ali was before the Honorable Gladstone Brown determined to let the people of them life raise up to a standard that can match anywhere. I am saying to the people of Antigua and Barbuda, you cannot listen to the UPB with those nonsense. Because in that constituency of the Prime Minister, he have transformed.
0: Is that okay?
2: He have transformed the entire constituency and the people. The people life become more uplifting to know that our attitude have to change because we're going to live in a different environment and our mindset will be different.
0: ZDK Radio, good afternoon.
3: Good afternoon again. Good afternoon to Mama Jenny, Lady Jenny. But let me tell you this. I was in a transport coming up from town and they had on a propaganda radio. And the host, if you hear the people calling and texting and, you know, just edging on Gaston Brown. And, you know, I thought that host was a decent person, a person of stature. And when me hear that person get down like that, you don't even stop them. I said, no, she's nastiness. That person is a nastiness. And let me tell you this. You see, the thing with what Bruce Goodwin said with the electoral, we're voting the IDs, cards.
2: Yeah.
3: Me wait to hear what going to happen with that. Because if that man was serious to say, he go pay for it all. He to carry the horse, who may host the program, who they say it was, Miss Sam Tully, and the radio station, and Bruce himself, because he didn't apologize.
1: I mean, maybe a chat wanting a crap, you understand? Miss the man gonna exile.
3: No. So the three of them, he should have walked with the three, but seeing that he said he walked with the three of them, me no joke here, Mac. And me and Bruce now go apologize, and he right not to apologize because he know nothing will be done. But me wait, because me want to hear what I'm going to do. Me want to hear when the case occurs, me write up there. You understand? Come on, man. We need to let somebody pay for the tongue, the true liberty.
1: Me tell you, this man going to exile everything for a long
2: when
1: time.
2: When I hear Arthur Thomas say that he must apologize. I said that's ignorance. I will not ask him to apologize.
1: But exactly.
2: I will take him straight to the court.
1: Yeah.
3: Well, let's see what happens. Because we have to force chat about him, and see if eventually then take shame out. Then yeah, you can't hear your court.
1: I can't stand the guy.
3: The lady who never stopping. If we call, I don't know for this. I think for this station too. Can we just call him on this station with people who sly and so. And if you don't have the proof or the evidence, you can't talk no shit on the station. Then they stop your mind to waste. No, have to protect the station, and you have to shut up. But not them day. Them go along with them because they know nothing will come out of it. And
1: you
3: that is not
1: chat
3: fear.
1: Bunch of nonsense.
3: But when you
1: see,
3: look up
1: station,
3: the people and
1: right?
3: See they're decent people and you hear how they get down. And you just say, Oh, no. You look at them with a different eye. You understand?
1: But I tell them you, man, you must walk exile now because I'm going to hear for the man talk for a long time.
2: Mary?
3: Yes, sir.
2: I also say, even with our Prime Minister, when people make certain remarks about you publicly on radio, you don't go on and take it like if well, you know about them
3: harder than
2: money.
3: And it gets worse.
2: Harder than money. You have to start to set example to curb society for today.
3: If you have to go jail, you go jail.
2: You have to let people know that they must be responsible in whatever they're going to say and radio and Facebook and thing.
3: Yes.
2: You got to take stand to curb society the way society is supposed to be. And that is what I believe. I believe that they should go take Bruce Goodwin to the court for him to prove what he's saying.
1: Yeah,
3: and
1: maybe
3: the lady
1: prove
3: never
1: stopped
3: him. She and I should be taken to court.
2: Well, yes, you can take her. You can take her as the horse. You know, and these are things. But
3: a long time ago, one day for she.
2: He need to pay for him tongue.
3: Yeah, when you join UPP, you turn out to be nothing. Nastiness, vagabond, liars.
2: Well, I don't believe you turn out to be nothing. Because Mr. Mansour did join them, and he did not turn out to be nothing because he don't want to be nothing, so he left them.
3: Yeah. What?
2: Right?
3: Anyway, let me leave home for Benjamin, other people calling.
2: Benjamin
3: and
2: all
3: have a wonderful day. Blancs, they hear the lady talking about your Bible tone voice. If she had a daughter, but this Beige already married, so she can see if she gets a daughter to give to Blancs. Blancs, them.
0: Sound good.
3: With the Bible tone voice.
0: Sound good.
3: All right. Man Blancs. I hear that. All right. See you later, guys.
0: All right. Thanks for calling.
1: Okay, baby.
0: Okay. All right, bye-bye.
2: Okay. Thank you.
1: Because
2: hey,
1: our Hebrew is good with me all the time.
2: Well, he always be someone that go in exile and then come out, you know.
1: I live for the man so many years. Me say the man gone in exile for you, know.
2: No, he always be like that, go in exile and then come out. And most of the time he come out when he, if he didn't look sharp, maybe he didn't want to go in the Senate.
1: Me can't stand him at all, me not lie. I can't
2: maybe he didn't want to go in the Senate.
1: Maybe.
2: So he was just some breath to see that they could say, well, Bush still serious about politics and our party and this thing. So
1: and he bash Jamaicans so like that time. We call Jamaicans.
2: Yeah. No, he called them a bunch of a clique. He said there are a lot of paupers living in Jamaica and Guyana.
1: Yeah, I can't stand that man at all.
2: You
1: understand?
2: Guyana, you know, a lot of paupers. but that's the way that you PPR describe poor people, because they don't have any love for the poor and the fortunate, less fortunate people. You understand? So these are things that don't surprise me, you know, and that's why they're going to find themselves in that situation. Because they are not a party that's built out of love.
1: Because all of party, me know, them, God forbid if I get back in the power, I can also make a ball for one every month and come me get my pension. I say, I'm going to say so. And I say again, I know Shaquille and they will jump in a problem. Because IMF will step back the foreign country in less than no time. Me tell you, because they're not going to manage to own the country. Because we're going to go and to the Middle East up there. They don't have the knowledge. And you know how to do it. So I already in a big problem. Every time we pass now, every time we go with Suki, and we go in a point and see Booby Ali, for me heart melt cause. Me say my heart melt. And me wait for see Grace Green come like a pint. Man, I lie, I'm waiting. Me pray last pay my life will live long enough to see that happen. You understand? I'm going to happen. It will happen.
2: Well, the Prime Minister don't say that he already negotiating with the Chinese then.
1: Yes, Jack. Me wait for happen, man.
2: To do something similar in down in Grace Green area.
1: Yes.
2: So,
1: every time
2: so
1: I tell Bobby Ali, my heart melt.
2: Yes, when the time come, we got to see and we going to see the difference.
1: Yes, man.
2: Because you see a lot of folks don't understand when you know where you come from and you understand what it was when you were there. You come to the realization that you don't want no one to live like that again.
1: Okay then.
2: And the Prime Minister is that type of person to know that in my struggle, I know what I did have to do and all these things. And I know that for today, there are families there that just like my family in my days. So why should I behave as if, well, because I'm the Prime Minister, don't care about people.
1: And start when you go for help, Grace Green and balance pension, no, let it happen.
2: Yeah, because Baldwin Spencer plainly said that if Grace Green developers of Stanford want to do it, the people then will not pay attention to him.
1: Oh, what a joke at all. I said, you keep him in slums.
2: Yes.
1: Okay.
2: Yes. Yes. And it's the same thing Trevor Walker said to Barbuda.
1: Okay.
2: He don't want Glaston to develop Barbuda too rapid. Because if he develops so rapid, the people will forget about him.
1: He and the next one, see, boy, me tell you, boy.
2: So these things, but Baba Rose and Bronx Stars and a lot of folks don't understand what is really cursing up. You understand? Because even Sunday, in the church service, the pastor warned people about cursing the Lord anointed. And he said to them,
0: good afternoon,
2: Carla.
4: Good afternoon.
1: Hey, good afternoon, cousin.
4: How you doing?
1: Me and mama day.
4: Yeah, me listen to you guys.
1: Yeah. Till I fight the fight on, I give up tall.
4: Hey, I give up?
1: No, sir.
4: Babe.
2: Hi, how are you?
4: I'm all right.
2: Yeah, right. Then
4: you me hear Maisie, and me hear Annette, mama Jenny. Good afternoon to them.
1: I believe Julian is at work too. If she didn't at work, she's calling.
4: Yeah.
1: Be sure you hear Mary too.
4: Yeah, good afternoon, Mary. Yeah, me hear Mary. And good afternoon to Julian if you listen, and Lisa and Avery if you're listening, and my sister, everybody, Mrs. Atlee, good afternoon. With Bruce Goodwin, right? Bruce Goodwin, Tabo B. Papa, from Jamaica Papa, 3 years and living in Jamaica for.
1: Okay,
4: three
1: then.
4: Years among the Papa.
1: Until he had to call I Papa.
4: And he well happy down there, never want to come back.
1: Me tell you, boy.
4: When the 50th anniversary, I'm telling you that, you know, the 50th anniversary independence in Jamaica, he represented Antigua. He went down there because he was his party in power at that time. But they sent him down there to represent Antigua. And he said, once him a dance up. He said, dance up on the country. A dance up for the independence celebration at the stadium. And I go and scare the long time, scare the man for you once him. He said, look how in the monkey papa. So don't bother with him.
1: Me can't stand it, Jack. Miss Peter, take it all.
4: Hello?
1: Miss Peter, take him at all. Me not gonna lie, Sharon. I thought me hear about it for a long time. So me say it vanished some way. Me fight me every other day. I bab him up pass some kind of radio station.
4: I said, no, because he expected his party was going to win.
1: At that so self.
4: He so disappointed and crawl out.
1: At that. He crawled a hole. At that self.
4: Let me hear me. I'm politics my fight. I talk about Papa and he love down the so. He love Jamaica like
1: that. That self, but you feel the party because we need election for two. Mm-hmm. No one when Bedge.
2: Hey.
1: Cousin Bedge, when you really lie down and look right, you wonder if them win the election, who will be prime minister for real? Who will be finance minister? Who will be agriculture minister? And then suddenly, you wonder the situation in the bed. We not lie now.
2: Well, that's what we are saying. Because we are saying to you that in the past, when you go into an election, even though you're opposition, you have shadow cabinet.
1: Yes.
2: And you say who is the shadow minister for this?
1: You understand?
2: Who is the shadow minister for that?
1: Who will be head minister and so far for them decide?
2: They don't even have that.
4: Wow.
2: To offer the people.
4: They're just never ready.
1: I'm in a big trouble.
4: They're never ready. So
1: big trouble out there now.
4: They're give them a chance.
1: Yeah, you know, Sharon.
4: They're never ready. So it will not be a waste of time to put them in.
1: Me tell you. Trouble out there in my big trouble.
4: Yeah, but try again. Try again next time.
1: Well, they're going to come again and come back. You know, when they're going to come back?
4: The next five years.
2: That have to be a rebrand, total rebrand.
1: Me warn you.
4: They are focused on young people who are really serious.
1: Tall.
4: Them all get them.
1: Me just better go find them. I know it's better go find them.
2: Because when you check it out, you know, the majority are young people with political ambition that wouldn't make sense. To form a party. They are with the Labour Party.
1: A true tie.
4: It's true.
2: When you do check it out, the majority of the young people that you can look upon to say they have ambition to rise to be a representative or anything, they're with the Labour Party.
1: Exactly. So they don't have anybody.
2: You understand? Because look at who they are now rallying around young winner.
1: Yeah.
2: He's a young man that they're rallying around.
4: Am I trying?
2: No, apart from he, who else is see they rallying around? Chester Hughes?
1: Okay then.
2: Who else is see they rallying around?
4: I recycle.
2: You understand? So it's a sad state to be an opposition in that sort of condition, you know, and Antiguan don't be aware of that, so they voted against them and put them to as far as they belong, you see. That, that's what really happened. And as I said
4: before, hear what happened? Them going for Castro.
1: Yeah.
4: I'm watching the news here now.
1: Lord, me tell you, the man they die, the man they, me don't know what you up to now.
4: Castro is 94, so I don't know the model.
1: I don't know what you up to, Jack.
4: So I don't know, kill him or kill half the man now.
1: The man nearly 100. Where can take one take care of the man? Can America go do what? For say what?
4: 94.
1: For say what?
4: Life imprisonment, my guess.
1: Just give me a break, right?
4: Oh, it's where go on later.
1: Okay, hon.
0: All right, time for go on.
1: Can't go with you.
2: Bye-bye. Yeah.
1: The man is evil.
2: The man on devil now.
1: The man evil man and demon that day.
2: You know, America is suffering. And he, all what he could go and tell America that this a peanut. People complain about gas price. He said that is peanut.
1: Yes. The you man know? Is sick.
2: That is peanut, because then, in other words, people suppose can buy gas then, okay? It's cheap like a peanut.
1: What a joke at all.
2: You understand? And that is some other little things to him. But what about the people that still have to face the counter to pay their bills and don't have proper health care and these other things? What about them?
1: He have free money, he get it for free. He got to give a figure here, the president.
2: So you know, these are things that the man is. Hey, listen, one of the best things happened, as I tell you all, is that the Honorable Gladstone Brown remain as Prime Minister.
1: I did for a reason.
5: Mama Rose.
1: Hi, hon.
5: I said, John Chester, you was ever free pension. You look like them, you know, them Cuban flag with them big old belly. That's what Chester used to look. Old belly, he look awful now. Me don't know where he go. He don't fight war. Don't bang out already. And the table look like. And here ya, Pringle don't have no shame. All right, see, and these are said group. That they if they all would bring it in, right? And they have so much intelligent and brave people out there. And he don't even take one of nobody out there and put two in the Senate.
1: And
5: they
1: lie.
5: To say them put it there.
1: He went back for all recycled Chester Hughes.
5: Okay.
1: All recycled Chester Hughes went back for now.
5: All wood. And already come from between Borland and somewhere there. Right? And here you know, look, all what put it there. That means all what, who is them? Let me come from, who is them?
1: That's what he say. Nobody know all what capable.
5: Ah, you put me there, but I'm not intelligent.
1: No, enough.
5: No, I'm not intelligent, so let me move and go a little further. And can pull a little further and put somebody else there.
1: All recycled, Chester, who is he put back there?
5: Let me tell you, all recycled, that's something that we don't borrow. They not work as union, don't borrow, don't do all kind of stupidness. And the table here going to send it, a table he wants to put down wood. Make it go and come, you know, shell and above, yeah? And when the little youth man, then him,
1: The boy,
5: Macaulay, near what I know,
1: only the boy, only
5: I'm a look up in my face. I'm a seller of this. Are you near, sudden and he fought me up?
1: The boy, O'Neill,
5: there's a young Senate man,
1: O'Neill, Shaquille, yeah,
5: me not that much. So make sure he going in there, all good. And he can go in there, but still, I'm with the belly bigger like than Cuban crab. Like I said, 2012, I feel he can't go and get old and do what he likes. He can't do what he likes. Miss Gova is here, and O'Neill is there, and the rest is there too.
2: No, Shaul will take care of you, man.
5: He go like a, yeah, he go rule. He can't go rule. He better sit back, because you can't get crab.
1: Yeah, it you have to say it would.
5: Yeah. But Mexico, you know, Mexico is not feel so. They feel they have power.
1: Yeah,
5: but what kind
1: man.
5: Of power? It could it big belly power. You better sit down because you look like I say pregnant. Yeah, hey, no, daddy. No, Mama Rose, you look stupid. No, see them, you watch the man, and the man, like I say, I blow them.
1: Me watch, you look very puffy for you.
5: He look funny.
1: Yeah, he look puffy.
5: And he look old.
1: Mm-hmm. You look older than me and Badge.
5: I said, young people, I put in a sentence.
1: Delphine, you look older than me, you know.
2: That's true.
1: Yeah, you look old, yeah.
5: You look old. That's why I want to put them in.
2: You have to look for something later.
5: Man.
2: I'm going to have to look and look something later.
1: Yeah, you look old, man.
2: Yeah, but you see, Pringle have to follow what Giselle still want to happen.
1: Yeah, cause she in control now.
5: She still in control.
2: That's what happened.
1: Yeah, she in control, man. Just because
5: you
1: got 5%
5: there. She done with it.
1: She lie.
5: Oh.
1: She lie.
5: Like a pretender, don't lie at them, be.
1: Chess, look at your grandfather for Senate, for the Senate.
5: Okay.
1: He look at your grandpa for Senate. They tell you, look very old.
5: Make it come. If he feel he'll feel he gonna take over and feel he gonna turn up with the index down in the ground like a then turtle. And his belly big like a then Cuba
1: crab. And he feels like he's gonna get a drink from.
5: Yes. Wrinkle. So make come and feel when you go take over Miss Govaya and Mr. O'Neill, they're gonna be mad.
1: If you're
5: the
1: way they're gonna drink up,
5: like a lamen and so, they're gonna be mad.
1: What did you get all?
5: So may come in and see when he got me and Mary, I say he say something there now. See there now.
1: Yes, a big blood job one day.
5: Make it go in, Mama Rose. Make it go in. I feel well, he got overpower anything. He got be like a small old something. Hey, you know me not like he? Me not like he like a long time. He make me not get one job one time now. I don't me not like it all.
1: Yeah, me not
5: get one job. Don't worry.
1: Yeah. You remember the one that I knew him?
5: Eh?
2: Oh yes, oh yes, don't have barato.
5: Half pint, quarter pint.
1: Yeah, anyway, baby,
5: yeah.
1: The time I take with the bunk stars and they.
5: You have a good afternoon. I'm be glad to get you for the program, you know, so you don't know me to tune in every afternoon.
1: Every Wednesday.
5: Every Wednesday,
0: right? I have to take a commercial break and
5: bye-bye.
0: All right, thanks for calling. Hey, Beige, I'm going to take a quick commercial break and we're going right back and we're going to lock it down.
2: Yeah.
0: All right. Let me go and...

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8: Okay, back to the panel. We're going to close it down.
9: Of course.
8: The governor going to be in a minute.
9: You know, Taz never pop just now, so let me say good afternoon to the Link Up crew. Let me touch base with Bass, DJ French, and DJ Fade, and to the rest of the Link Up crew. Good afternoon to you guys. And we'll talk next week when the guys feel like cause.
10: Yes.
9: Same time, same place. For popcorn and Suki really next week.
10: Yeah, and I must say the program was good Saturday with Frenchie and Bronx Tarzan and all of you that was there.
9: Okay.
10: And it was nice to hear Julian cut back in. So that's very good, you know.
9: Right.
10: And it was good.
9: Okay.
10: So you guys keep it up, you know.
8: Yes.
9: All right.
8: Yeah. See you guys next Wednesday at 1 p.m. sharp.
10: Yes, Bronx Tarzan. So all the best to the folks in St. Philip's South, Dean, Linda, and all of you. And my men, good afternoon to you all.
9: Mm-hmm.
10: And each and every one up there, take care. And, you know, when time comes, we just do all gotta do. Good afternoon again.
9: Okay, cuz, bye.
10: Yeah.
8: All right, talk to you, Beige.
10: Okay, Bronx. Yeah.

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0: it's not my will. 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Giving thanks and praise for life in itself, what is a blessing. 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From now so time 3:17 until just about 6 o'clock. I here's hoping that you have been having yourselves a jolly good day today just far. And we are here to take care of your mid-afternoon affair.
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0: Jams for Antigua's Carnival 2026. All a part of prime time is drive time. Midweek Wednesday edition. And let me say good afternoon to the Big Mac. That's right, the Big Mac and the family circle. Over there in the Netherlands, Antilles. Are you coming home for Carnival 2026, Big Mac?
1: Yes, someone is forever.
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9: Hi, speedsters. While speeding on the roads, please sing or say, 45 miles, God will take care of you. 55 miles, guide me, O thou great Jehovah. 65 miles, nearer, my God, to thee. 75 miles, nearer, still nearer. 85 miles, this world is not my home. 95 miles, Lord, I'm coming home. Over 100 miles, precious memories. Drivers, please drive carefully on the road. The life you save may be your very own. Be thrilled, but careful.

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0: shape the future of this nation of Antigua and Barbuda.
1: As a youth growing up, my memories were one of domination and poverty on the other hand. Those things stand out. You were always cognizant of the fact that the imperial masters were present. And the employer's class was always very much in evidence. Those are things that impressed you, you were aware of. Unemployment was rampant. You left school, and for about 6 months it was ordinary for you not to be employed. 6 months, 9 months, and very often someone had to say a word for you in order for you to get a job. Wages were low, $1.20 a week for a man, a woman 8 pence a day, children 2 pence 8 me a day. Every plantation had its small gangs. And these monies, $1.20 for men, could only serve until around Thursday. And after Thursday, the saying was, jury gone upstairs. And everyone knew what that meant, that the money was finished. There was nothing to eat. And you remained there without food until you started to get some wages again on Saturday, the end of the week. So the term was, jury gone upstairs. When that was said, everyone understood that it meant the wages that you received last Saturday was finished. And they were waiting for some more. Clothes was torn clothes, patched. Very often something you begged from your employers, your masters. And the houses were old and dilapidated. The doors were eaten off. You had no money to repair them. The windows were half gone. Sometimes you had to use a crocus bag to fill out. And then the floors, there were holes all over. You had to be careful how you walk. And in the country parts, mostly, there were trash houses all around. Trash houses all around. And around St. John's, like New Street, Point, and Green Bend Grace Farm, the housing condition was abominable. All rotten houses, close to one another. And when it comes to medical services, it was inadequate. It's one of the things that I remember even until this day. Sometimes young men would need around 6 injections to cure them. And they'll go around begging, probably they'll muster around $2. It was $1 an injection then. And all they could pay for was the 2 injections. And that's all they received. Very often the germ remained in their bodies and before long crippled them. And often they died. Those were the conditions that I saw around me as a youth growing up. Straight.
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5: 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Hey, you're in tune. You're locked down to DJ Governor Slim on the

0: officially. The rubber hits the pavement. Touching base with all traffic in downtown St. John's proper. I know. We're talking about traffic in the heartbeat of the city. All of you, my motorists, make sure that you take care and look out for my pedestrians in downtown St. John's, all right?
1: Yeah, what's it?

We're talking about traffic. Traffic and more traffic at this time of day. This is what we call the rush hour. Up and down Back Street, also known as Dickinson Bay Street, to and from the Deepwater Harbor. Hoping that everything is everything in your flow. All traffic to and from the Dickinson Bay area. On the Anchorage Main Road, we got you covered by T1.

0: I'd love to say good afternoon to all of my bus drivers, all of my commuters, all stakeholders at the East and West Bus Station terminals, respectively. Alongside you in traffic in every which way. I just about 18 minutes up on 5. Remember the drift. Arrive alive. And I'm saying you are expected home.
1: Wow. 365 beaches, one for every day.

0: 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Now that's right, all traffic up and down Old Pram Road.
1: Okay, they're coming down. Canadians coming down.
0: Going through any village or built-up area.
1: Whole Caribbean, them coming down. 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
0: Us drivers, you gotta take it easy and look out all the time, every time.
2: Someone here to be representing for my good friend Governor Slim on the drive time. Come!

It's all about getting you from point A to point B safe and sound and in one piece. Now let me say good afternoon to all traffic in that general vicinity of the Golden Grove Primary School for right now, 12 up and 5. That's right. All traffic in that general vicinity of the Golden Grove Primary School. Hoping that you're taking care. Lots of connections right there, so you know you do the right thing and survive.

And don't forget, folks, it's all about traffic. And it's a Wednesday, midweek Wednesday, and if you're looking for a lime, just somewhere that you can go and hang out, why not check out Ounces Ice Cream Parlor over there in Parham Town? That's the midweek Wednesday lime every week.

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1: 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I can explain.
0: No. You listen to me. I'm the adult here.
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2: Sorry, Jess, I don't know what to do.
3: You don't know what to do. It shouldn't be fucking hard, Ashley.
2: It shouldn't be this hard. This is the hardest decision of my life.
3: Yeah, okay, but you know how I've been. How much have I been there for you the last 3 years?
2: You obviously don't understand.
3: Are you that tall?
4: Well, yeah.
3: You know what?
4: Yeah.
3: You
4: yeah.
3: With
4: yeah.
3: me. During quarantine, I didn't expect that it would last this long, and we still did it. Okay,
2: no.

0: baby could stay alive. I've always been there. I'm like, you're gonna go?
1: No, you're not.
2: You got me so good. You got me so good. Cause you see me do saying and you wanna do it too. Two wrongs don't make it right. So just because you see me saying you wanna do it too, you

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1: 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Wow!
2: Yo, this is Steinwint, and right now, letting you know, ZDK is the Carnival Station. Keep it

telling you. It's all about traffic. Traffic. And the more traffic on the major highways and byways here in Fun City with Adley. I'm telling you that for sure. Up and down all lanes, both directions. On the Sir George H. Walter Highway. 5:35, we got you covered. Hoping that everything with you. On the Sir George H. Walter Highway, up and down, coming down, all around.

We're up and down when about. How are things with you? Touch and base low traffic to and from the Mendels area. Likewise, all traffic, both directions, on the American road. Hoping that everything as you go with the flow. 22 minutes up on 6 o'clock, evening time, Wednesday, prime time is drive time, 97.1

0: as you make your move. Here's hoping that you're taking care. All traffic, all lanes on the Faisal Main Road. Likewise, all traffic up and down. This is Sydney H. Wallin Highway. Hoping that everything with you. It's all a part of prime time, drive time, and 19 minutes up on 6 o'clock coming down. White Q on a midweek Wednesday edition.
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2: Welcome to the World at 6 for Wednesday, May 20th, 2026. I am your presenter, Otisa Ambrose. 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
2: Now for the news in detail. The Senate of Antigua and Barbuda convened this morning, marking the start of the new parliamentary term following the April 30th general election. Alincia Williams-Grant was returned as Senate President, with Philip Shaul as Deputy President and Shanella Gavire as Leader of Government Business. During the session, the Senate paused to honor the late former Senator Mary Claire Hurst, who passed away recently. Williams Grant described Hurst as a stalwart of Antigua and Barbuda in civic service and praised her role in advancing women in leadership. Opposition Senator Chester Hughes highlighted Hurst's contributions to sports, youth development, and politics, recalling her work in the Basketball Association, National Youth Council, and her pivotal role in returning the Antigua and Barbuda Labour Party to office in 2014. Hughes said Hurst's passing came shortly after she witnessed her party return to power, a testament to her dedication. In more news, PM Brown pledges deeper OECS integration in energy. Prime Minister the Honorable Gaston Brown says Antigua and Barbuda will push for closer OECS integration in energy, transportation, trade, and logistics as the country assumes the OECS Authority Chairmanship next month. Brown highlighted ongoing discussions with St. Kitts and Nevis on geothermal energy cooperation, including plans for an undersea transmission link to bring power to Antigua. He said this will reduce reliance on fossil fuels and lower energy costs for the region. The Prime Minister also proposed an OECS airline to improve regional connectivity and plans to use Antigua's port facilities as a logistic hub to consolidate shipments and reduce costs across member states. Joint procurement and shared diplomatic representations were also recommended to strengthen economic sustainability. Now, continuing the national stories. West Indies Oil Company Limited, WEOC, is advising residents in nearby communities for a scheduled emergency response exercise on May 21st and 22nd, 2026. During this exercise, local emergency response teams will be active in the area. Residents may notice emergency vehicles, personnel, alarms, smoke, and increased activity, but WEOC stress that there is no cause for an alarm. The company says exercises like this are important for improving emergency response and ensuring the safety of staff, the community, and the environment. And in other developments, a jury has found popular entertainer Harrison Horsford, also known as Jesse Fire, guilty of indecent assault and serious indecency. The offenses date back to October 2020, when a young woman in her early 20s was subjected to non-consensual advances. Justice Anne-Marie Smith presided over the case. Horsford was taken into custody immediately after the verdict. Sentencing is set for July 1st with a social inquiry report ordered. Both the Crown and defense presented evidence, but the jury returned guilty verdicts in less than an hour. Staying with crime, Joaquim Rodney, 32, of Bendels, has pleaded guilty to unlawful possession of a firearm and ammunition. Police found a Beretta APX 9mm pistol and 7 rounds of ammunition during a checkpoint on Bendels Main Road on May 14th. Rodney told officers he had found a weapon and planned to turn it in. He was remanded to prison with sentencing set for May 27th. Meanwhile, 3 individuals have been arrested in the Red Hill area following police raids targeting firearms and cannabis. Embert St. Ange faces charges for unlawful possession of a firearm, ammunition, and cannabis. JL St. Ange and Tamisha Cyril are jointly charged with possession of 3.8 pounds of cannabis and intent to transfer. Police confirm the arrests are part of ongoing operations to remove illegal firearms and control drugs from the streets, and the accused are expected to appear in court at a later date. And that was a look at the national stories. Now for news from around the region. Security and law enforcement officials from across the Caribbean are taking part in a 5-day training workshop in Barbados aimed at strengthening the fight against organized crime and cross-border financial offenses. The Joint Investigation Team's JITS program, hosted at the Courtyard by Marriott in Bridgetown, brings together prosecutors, investigators, customs and intelligence officers from several territories. Officials say the training focuses on improving regional cooperation, intelligence sharing, and coordinated investigations as criminal networks become more sophisticated. The workshop also includes practical simulations and training on financial crime, virtual assets, and human trafficking networks. And in news coming out of Trinidad and Tobago, authorities continue their search for 2-year-old Angelo Tobias Plaza. 7 people, including 4 men and 3 women, are currently in police custody. Officers raided the Goodwood home of a suspect, and their cyber unit is analyzing electronic devices for evidence. Angelo went missing from his Cambridge Trace home on May 11th, triggering a multi-agency search. Police are urging the public to provide any information that could help locate the toddler. That wraps up the story shaping our region, but the world keeps turning. Up next, we'll take a closer look on the international front. In health news, the World Health Organization reports a rising outbreak of Ebola with 600 suspected cases and 139 suspected deaths. Officials warn that numbers are likely to increase as detection efforts continue. So far, 51 cases have been confirmed in the Democratic Republic of Congo, where the first infection was reported, and 2 cases have been confirmed in neighboring Uganda. WHO Chief Dr. Tedros Adhanom Ghebreyesus said the situation is evolving and stressed the need for rapid detection and response to prevent further spread. In more news, the Trump administration is expected to announce criminal charges against former Cuban President Raul Castro on Wednesday, as the United States intensifies its pressure campaign against Cuba's communist government. Meanwhile, U.S. Secretary of State Marco Rubio delivered a video message to the Cuban people, promising $100 million in aid and holding Cuba's leaders responsible for shortages of electricity, food, and fuel. The message emphasized support for ordinary Cubans and the hope for a new relationship between the U.S. and Cuba. That wraps up our news for today. Now, here's a recap of today's national headlines. Antigua and Barbuda Senate convenes for the new parliamentary term, and we opt to conduct emergency response exercise. The news was sponsored by Townhouse Megastore, and I have been your presenter, Otisa Ambrose. Let's see what's happening in the world of sports with Terry Laraji, where there's plenty of excitement brewing. For all the latest updates and highlights, Terry, the floor is yours. Good evening.
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4: 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Harrigan returned as president of local volleyball. And Arsenal claim EPL title after 22 years. Good evening and welcome to the Major ZDK Sports Edition for Wednesday, May 20, 2026. I am your presenter, Terry Laraji. And now for the details. We begin tonight following off with cricket. 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From May 20 to 21, online ticket sales for these venues will be exclusively available to Visa card holders as part of a special priority access window, where fans can purchase their tickets online at cplt20.com. Fans are encouraged to act quickly to secure the best available seats for what promises to be another thrilling season of CPL action featuring the biggest stars from across the Caribbean and around the world. Barbados Tridents have pulled off a major coup by drafting Gurukesh Moti from his home franchise, the Guyana Amazon Warriors, for the 2026 edition of the CPL. The left-arm spinner from Guyana has been an excellent performer in previous CPL tournaments and also on the international stage for West Indies. He is part of the local and regional players listed by the organisers in the official unveiling, which was done online. The event attracted great interest around the region and captured the attention of observers around the world. Moti will be joined by fellow West Indies Men's T20 World Cup players Brandon King and Shafane Rutherford. Antigua and Barbuda Falcons have acquired the services of West Indies premier fast bowler, Antigua's own Alzari Joseph, after spending 5 years with the St. Lucia Kings. Alzari says there is no place like home, as he is looking forward to turning out for the Falcons with his A game. The full squad of West Indies players selected by the Antigua and Barbuda Falcons is Alzari Joseph, fellow Antiguans Rakim Cornwall and Kareem Agour, Evan Lewis, Fabian Allen, Jaden Seals, Amir Django, Shamar Springer, Jamar Hamilton, Anderson Phillip, Anderson Mahes, and Joshua James. The tournament bowls off on August 7 at Arnas Vale in St. Vincent and the Grenadines when the Falcons face new franchise Jamaica Kingsmen. However, there has been no details on the cost and allocation of tickets for the upcoming matches at Sabina Park in Jamaica, despite being just 2 weeks away from the start of the West Indies versus Sri Lanka White Ball Series. Speaking recently on the Mason and Guest Show, Irie FM sports journalist in Jamaica, Robert Williams, said he is not feeling the vibe so far of positive interest surrounding the matches in his native Jamaica.
5: I am not feeling it, but I must say though, which is a little unusual, I am seeing dribbles of information on social media. So it means somebody is doing something, but maybe it has not really kicked in as yet. But the JCA in something, but maybe it has not really kicked in as yet. But the JCA is banking on this Sri Lanka tour to get matches when England

0: Barbados, a crisis of fast bowling. The backbone of West Indies glory days when the four-pronged pace attack was in full flurry, with the likes of Bajan's Joe Garner and Malcolm Marshall playing a huge part in West Indies ruling the world. However, today there is no one in the Barbados Pride team bowling over 140 kilometres per hour. It is a cause for concern as they failed to reach the final of the 2026 Regional 4-Day First Class Championship, where head coach Vasbir Drakes noted his team's perceived lack of firepower in the bowling department was an issue that needs to be addressed.
1: In hindsight, we would like to think one of the things that probably was frustrated me, you having someone like Jaden C, who is a genuine number 11, and he was able to stand up and back, 15 overs. We would like to think that if you have a fast bowler that can actually insert some damage there or put a little bit of fear in his heart, it would make a difference, and unfortunately we didn't have that. So it's an area that we definitely have to spend some time trying to search. We are the legend, we're thinking about having search for pace programs, so that's something that definitely will be on the agenda going forward.
0: Vasbir Drakes. Left-arm spinner Joshua Bishop was the Pride's leading wicket-taker this season with 16 scalps. Meantime, three late wickets from Veerasamy Pamole pulled the Guyana Harpy Eagles back into the West Indies first-class championship final against the Trinidad and Tobago Red Force on Tuesday's penultimate day three at the Sir Vivian Richards Stadium here in Antigua yesterday. The Red Force began the day with a slender 15-run first innings lead. Batting through the day, Evan Lewis's brilliant unbeaten century had the Red Force pulling ahead in the contest as he shared an 101-run third wicket stand with Jason Muhammad before putting on 73 for the fourth wicket with Amir Jango. However, as the left-hander found different partners with which to forge crucial stands, Harpy Eagles skipper Tevin Imlach then turned to his spin twins in Gudakesh Moti and Pamole as a last resort in the final hour of play. Pamole responded with a potential match-winning three-wicket spell of 3 for 13, breaking a 54-run six-wicket stand between Lewis and Terence Hines before accounting for the attacking Kyrie Pierre and Jaden Sills as Trinidad and Tobago slipped from 259 for 5 to 265 for 8, an overall lead of 278. Speaking with broadcasters live and louder after the day's play, Guyana all-rounder Kemo Paul, who picked up three wickets, said his mindset when bowling elongated spells is to restrict the opposition's scoring.
2: Well, to start up front, I don't like going for runs. That's the main thing, I don't want to give the batsman any dry balls or anything like that. I'm very greedy with the runs, so that's my method. But I want to make them play as much as possible also. And then, on days like this, the team need a little extra effort. They need someone to come and give them the energy. I want to be that guy. So I always try to come back and push and get the team going, because they believe in me and I always want to win. It's the final also, and I want to win.
0: Paul claimed the figures are 3 for 47 from 25 overs. He also paid kudos to Evan Lewis's fine knock.
2: Well, I think Evan batted pretty good on this wicket. It's not an easy wicket, but I think he waited on the ball. He didn't really push at the balls and stuff like that, and it was an excellent innings.
0: Kemo Paul. However, in breaking news today, the Trinidad and Tobago Red Force claimed their first West Indies four-day regional title in 20 years with a stunning 141-run victory. Resuming on their overnight score at 265 for 8, the Red Force were cleaned up in 8 deliveries to be bowled out for 267, an overall lead of 280. Needing 281 to win and retain their title, Guyana Harpy Eagles slumped to 32 for 3 and never showed much application as the Red Force run them over for a disappointing 139, with Sills and Hines leading the way with 3 wickets apiece. Summary of match scores, Trinidad and Tobago Red Force 260, Seals 70 not out, Pierre 40, Paul 3 for 28, Smith 3 for 51, and 267, Lewis 122 not out, Jango 48, Pamole 4 for 14, Paul 3 for 47. Guyana Harpy Eagles 245, Paul 51, Van Lang 46, Seals 4 for 55, and 139, Kevlin Anderson 41, Savory 24, Hines 3 for 20, Seals 3 for 39, Joshua James 2 for 12. So just to repeat, Trinidad and Tobago Red Force are the West Indies 4-day first class 2026 champions. And in the ACB Caribbean Parish League, Sir Kirtley Ambrose Limited Overs competition,

over the past weekend. Police defeated Seaview Farm by 4 wickets, despite a century from former national player Kerry Mentor. Match scores: Seaview Farm 192 for 9, Mentor 101, LaShawn Barnard 4 for 26. Police 194 for 6, Kendrick Scott 70, Shamar Pereira 49, Xavier Freeland 2 for 31. Freetown beat Mahigo by 7 wickets. Scores in the match: Mahigo 125 for 7 off 30 overs, Stephen Fain 28, Dean Williams 2 for 19, Freetown 129 for 3 off 15 overs, Jamal Fernandez 38, Akeem Blackman 34. Then Police made it 2 wins out of 2 matches when they crushed Seaton's by a massive 290 runs. Thanks to a century from Jaron Jones, his second of the season, and half centuries from Darren Benter and Shamar Pereira in a massive total of 339. Matt scores: Police 339 for 7, Jones 105, Benter 79, Pereira 52, Seaton's 49 all out, Malik Gerald 4 for 14. Meantime, Bangladesh overcame 1 hour of nerves on the fifth morning to beat Pakistan by 78 runs in the silent test today and complete a consecutive 2-0 sweep over them. Tajul Islam led the way with a 6-wicket haul in the fourth innings, but the credit will also go to Litton Das for his 126, which resurrected Bangladesh from the dead on the first day. Summary of match scores: Bangladesh 278, Litton 126, Shahzad 4 for 81, and 390, Mushfiqa 137, Litton 39, Shahzad 4 for 86. Pakistan 232, Baba 68, Rana 3 for 60, Tajul 3 for 67, and 358, Rizwan 94, Masood 71, Aga 71, Tajul 6 for 120. You're listening to ZDK Sports, and now for other sporting developments tonight, spiking into volleyball. After the Antigua and Barbuda Amateur Volleyball Association, ABAVA, first general elections in 9 years, long-standing president Wilbur Harrigan has been returned to the helm of the sport following success at the polls during the Electoral Congress on May 18. Harrigan, who has led the association for over 20 years, defeated former women's national player and administrator Rosemary Simon by 3 votes, winning the count 9-6. Meantime, in the women's Division 1 action of the ABAVA Local League on Saturday, Stoneville ended defending champions De Squad's unbeaten run and moved to second place on the table with a tight 3-2 victory, 18-25, 27-25, 18-25, 25-20, 15-8. While in the Women's Division 2 Development League, Dynasty Queens moved into third place with a 2-0 win over Chargers Eagles 2, 25-15, 25-21, and schools chalked up their first win of the competition when they beat Caribbean Stars 2 in straight sets, 25-21, 25-22. In Men's Division 1 action, defending champions Pythons defeated Stoneville in straight sets to reclaim top spot in the standings, 25-23, 25-20, 25-23, while High Flyers beat bottom of the table Chargers Velocity also in straight sets, 25-17, 28-26, 25-12. And in the Men's Division 2 League, Chargers Momentum remained unbeaten after they defeated schools in straight sets, 25-19, 25-16. Shooting into basketball now, the New York Knicks mounted their biggest playoff comeback by overcoming a 22-point fourth-quarter deficit to stun the Cleveland Cavaliers 115-104 in Game 1 of the NBA Eastern Conference Finals last night. The Knicks trailed 93-71 with less than 8 minutes remaining, but outscored the Cavaliers 30-8 to tie the game at 101-101 before surging to victory in overtime. It is the second biggest fourth quarter comeback in an NBA playoff game and the biggest since 2012 when the LA Clippers beat the Memphis Grizzlies from 24 points down. Game 2 of the best of 7 series will take place on Thursday night. The series winners will meet defending champions, the Oklahoma City Thunder or the San Antonio Spurs in the NBA Finals, with the Spurs leading that series 1-0. Kicking into football, Arsenal's 22-year wait for the English Premier League EPL title is over,
after rivals Manchester City drew 1-1 at Bournemouth last night in what is expected to be Pep Guardiola's penultimate game in charge. Tuesday's result leaves Mikel Arteta's Gunners 4 points clear of City before the final round of games take place on Sunday, with Arsenal set to lift the trophy at Crystal Palace. Meantime, Tottenham's fight to avoid the humiliation of relegation will go down to the final day of the Premier League season after a 2-1 defeat by Chelsea. Spurs' new victory would guarantee survival at the expense of West Ham, and a point would almost certainly be enough because of their superior goal difference. Instead, they go into their final game at home to Everton with a 2-point advantage over third bottom West Ham, but with the door left ajar for Nuno Espirito Santos' side to escape. And Cristiano Ronaldo is set to play in a record 6th World Cup after being selected in Portugal's squad for this summer's tournament. The 41-year-old forward, who holds the men's record for all-time international appearances 226 and goals 143, is one of 6 players to have played in 5 World Cups. Ronaldo, a 5-time Ballon d'Or winner, has been playing for Saudi Arabian side Al Nassr since January 2023. He is eligible for all of Portugal's group games, having avoided a 3-match ban after being sent off in their penultimate World Cup qualifier against the Republic of Ireland in November. And finally, tonight on this day in history, 1943, in Trinidad, one of West Indies' finest wicketkeepers is born. Derek Murray was a soothing presence behind the stumps in 62 tests between 1963, when he made his debut at Old Trafford age 20 and snared 24 scalps in the series, and 1980. As well as being undemonstrative, efficient and totally reliable with the gloves on, the boyish Murray turned himself into a useful batsman. Though he never managed a test 100, he made 11 50s, 4 of them in Australia in 1975-76, when more illustrious batsmen were being blown away by Lillian Thompson. And that story has brought us to the end of our sporting developments for tonight. Now to recap our top story. Republic Bank Caribbean Premier League CPL tickets for matches in Antigua and Barbuda, Jamaica, St. Kitts and Nevis and St. Lucia are set to go on sale on Friday, May 22, giving fans the opportunity to secure their seats for the biggest party in sport. And today at the Sir Vivian Richards Stadium here in Antigua, the Trinidad and Tobago Red Force have taken out the 2026 West Indies First Class Championship title, their first regional title in 20 years. I have been your presenter, Terry Laragi. Thank you for listening. Stay tuned now for your BBC News update to enjoy the rest of your evening.

0: CBC News with Moira Alderson. The US Justice Department has unveiled criminal charges against the former Cuban president Raúl Castro. The accusations against the 94-year-old communist leader include conspiracy and four counts of murder. They stem from a 1996 incident in which Cuban Air Force jets shot down two planes flown by Miami-based Cuban exiles. Todd Blanche is the acting US Attorney General.
1: For the first time in nearly 70 years, senior leadership of the Cuban regime has been charged in this country, in the United States of America, for acts of violence resulting in the deaths of American citizens. Nations and their leaders cannot be permitted to target Americans, kill them, and not face accountability.
0: Cuba's current president, Miguel Díaz-Canel, called it a political move without legal foundation. There's been international condemnation of Israel's far-right national security minister, Itamar Ben-Gvir, after he released a video in which he taunts detained activists from a Gaza aid flotilla. Canada, the Netherlands and France all summoned their respective Israeli ambassadors. The Israeli Prime Minister Benjamin Netanyahu said the minister's conduct was not in line with Israeli values. 26 vessels are reported to have transited the Strait of Hormuz in the past 24 hours. Iran's Revolutionary Guards Navy said it included oil tankers and other commercial vessels. The Iranian Foreign Ministry says it's working with Oman to ensure sustainable security. A South Korean and two Chinese tankers are among the ships to pass through. Caroline Hawley reports.
2: China, a key ally of Iran, has been able to get some of its ships out in coordination with the Iranian authorities. But this is the first South Korean tanker to come out, and it follows extensive diplomatic efforts by Seoul. It also took a route designated by Iran, though the South Korean Foreign Ministry has said no fees were paid. Hundreds of other ships remain stuck in the waterway, with a new warning about the global impact. The UN's Food and Agriculture Organization said this was the start of what it called a systemic agri-shock, which could trigger a severe crisis in food prices.
0: Britain's Ministry of Defence has revealed that a Royal Air Force plane was repeatedly intercepted by two Russian jets over the Black Sea last month. The ministry said one of the jets triggered emergency systems on board. Frank Gardner is our security correspondent.
3: Revealing the details today, it said two Russian fighter jets, an Su-35 and Su-27, repeatedly intercepted an unarmed RAF surveillance aircraft as it carried out a routine mission, monitoring NATO's eastern flank. One of the Russian aircraft made six passes in front of the British plane, coming as close as 6 metres from its nose cone. Britain has issued a formal protest, known as a démarche, to the Russian embassy.
0: Frank Gardner reporting, BBC News. The World Health Organization says emergency supplies have reached a hospital in Bunia in eastern Congo, where authorities are battling an Ebola outbreak. They include sample transport kits, infection control packs, and protective gear for health workers. More than 130 people are believed to have died in the outbreak, with 600 suspected cases in Ituri province, bordering Uganda and South Sudan. Two police officers who helped defend the US Capitol building during the January the 6th riot have launched a lawsuit to prevent those involved receiving payouts from a new fund unveiled by the Trump administration. The Justice Department this week announced almost $1.8 billion to recompense those deemed to have been victims of politically motivated persecutions. The lawsuit says it's an illegal slush fund for President Trump. More than 3,000 people have been arrested in a global crackdown on scamming centres, with police seizing hundreds of millions of dollars. Operation Frontier Plus 3 has been conducted since March in 14 countries and territories, including Macau, Brunei and Canada. Gigi Yan has more details.
4: The operation targeted criminal networks behind online shopping scams, fake job offers and telephone fraud. Investigators say the groups used cryptocurrency platforms to move and store stolen money, making it harder for authorities to trace the funds. Hong Kong recorded the highest number of cases linked to the crackdown, with suspects ranging in age from just 13 to 83. Officials say the operation highlights the growing global reach and sophistication of organized fraud networks.
0: Arsenal fans in Botswana have been left disappointed after a viral notice claiming President Duma Boko had declared a public holiday turned out to be fake. The notice, which carried the country's coat of arms and a presidential stamp, said the holiday was to celebrate Arsenal's first Premier League title in over 20 years and to reward fans for their loyalty. That's the latest. BBC News.
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7: Here is a look at the daily forecast for Antigua and Barbuda, valid up to 8 a.m. tomorrow, Thursday the 21st of May 2026. Pockets of low-level moisture embedded within a moderate to fresh wind flow will continue to traverse the area and maintain a moderate chance for shower activity over and around the islands periodically during the next 24 hours. So for today, expect partly sunny skies in general, with a 20% or slight chance of a brief shower. Daytime temperatures will peak to about 32 degrees Celsius or 90 degrees Fahrenheit. For tonight, expect fair to partly cloudy skies with brief cloudy spells and 60% or moderate chance of brief passing overnight showers. Overnight lows will dip to about 22 degrees Celsius or 72 degrees Fahrenheit. The winds will be out of the east at 11 to 30 kilometers per hour or 7 to 18 miles per hour. The seas will range between 1.8 to 2.4 meters or 6 to 8 feet. Therefore, a small craft advisory remains in effect. Rainfall to date for the month of May recorded at the VC Bird International Airport stands at 6.8 millimeters or 0.27 parts of an inch. The sun will set today at 6:33 p.m. and rise tomorrow at 5:34 a.m. I am Bianca Bess from the Antigua and Barbuda Meteorological Services at the VC Bird International Airport.
5: The latest in the weather was brought to you by Social Security.
6: Did you lose a loved one? 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Social Security pays a funeral grant in the form of a lump sum to a person who pays for the cost of the funeral of an insured person. Qualify, the insured person must have been entitled to sickness, maternity, invalidity, or contributory age benefit, or they must have contributed to the scheme in the 12 months prior to his or her death. The claim must be made within 6 months of death, supported by a death certificate and the appropriate receipts in the name of the claimant. For more information on the funeral grant, please contact the Social Security office. The Antigua and Barbuda Social Security Board, growing to provide for you.
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10: It is with profound sadness that the Roberts family announces the passing of the beloved Everett Donald Roberts, GCM, also known as Robbie of Quesada Gardens. Everett passed into the nearer presence of the Almighty on the 26th day of March 2026 at the age of 75 years. He was the son of the late Arthur Edwin Sylvester Roberts, Sr., known as Boise, and the late Mrs. Audrey Roberts. He was the husband of Rose

0: And he was the brother of Mrs. Cicely Walker and Sandra Roberts Yearwood. Arthur, deceased, His Excellency Sir Carl Roberts, George Eustace and Captain Elvis Roberts, the son-in-law of Henrietta Henry, brother-in-law of the late Winston Walker, Guy Yearwood Sr. and Frederick Henry, of Elaine Roberts and Ophelia Lewis, deceased, Pauline Lady Roberts, Angela and Marilyn Roberts, Olivet Brown and Enid Stewart. Also mourning are his grandchildren, Devonte and wife Jada, Nicholas, Shay, Chase, Shannon, Stefan, Simone, Shania and Brittany Roberts, two great-grandchildren, Elias Roberts and Maya Avizu. Everett was the nephew of Isilma Christopher, the late Carlton Roberts, Madge Roberts, Norris, Arnold and Lachlan Roberts, Eileen Charles, Donald, Clarence and Sidney Christian, Samuel James, Fitzroy George, Delma Daniel, Ina Harris, Ernie Ponter, Isa Joseph and Winifred Isa Williams. He was the uncle of Karen, Craig and Andrea Walker, Jason and Jessica Roberts, Jermaine Roberts deceased, Kevin Roberts, Charlene Roberts Gallagher, Celia Roberts Morgan, Charissa Roberts Thomas, Sonia Roberts Carter, Goya and Shari Roberts, Sherelle Roberts, Shamir Yearwood Edwards, Shamara Yearwood, Elvis Charles, Crystal Winter and Cheyenne Smith. Everett had many dear cousins, including the children of Isilma Christopher, those of the late Carlton Roberts, Madge Roberts, and Samuel James, and many others. His close friends include His Excellency the Governor General of Antigua and Barbuda, Sir Rodney Williams, Norris Walter, Alvin James, Radford and Cecile Hill, Justin Simon, Charlesworth and Peter Gordon and siblings, members of the Paradise Domino Group, the employees of Roberts Construction, past and present, the community of Jumbi Bay, the house managers, his clients, Steve and Sally Morgan, John and Rosalind Morgan, Ron and Nancy Shake, and many more. The body of the late Everett Donald Roberts, GCM, may be viewed at the Spring Gardens Moravian Church, St. John's Street, St. John's, on the morning of Friday, the 22nd day of May, 2026. Tributes will be presented from 9 o'clock with a Thanksgiving service following at 10. Interment will be at the St. John's Public Cemetery. Everett has left an indelible mark on our nation and a void that may never be filled. May the soul of our dearly beloved husband, father, brother, uncle and cousin rest in peace and rise in glory.
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0: Want to come and help?
1: You don't know how much I wish I could. You don't know how...
0: Don't be so hard on yourself. Thanks to your Social Security invalidity benefit, you're still a very valuable contributor to this household. I'm just so glad that you're paying your contributions before the accident.
1: So am I. I hate to think what life would be like without the invalidity benefit.
0: Well, you don't think about it. My job is to tend the flowers, and yours is to watch them grow.
2: Social Security pays an invalidity benefit in the form of a pension or grant to an insured person who is under the age of 60 and who is unable to work because of an illness that is likely to remain permanent. To qualify for a monthly pension, one must have contributed to the scheme for 3 years prior to invalidity. The lump sum grant is applicable to persons who have contributed for at least 12 months prior to invalidity. For further information on the invalidity benefit, please contact the Social Security office. For a brighter tomorrow, pay your Social Security contributions today. The Antigua and Barbuda Social Security Board, growing to provide for you.

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blessed Wednesday evening, 7th week of Easter. This is our 58th installment of Money and Your Life. We want to apologize for the late start this evening due to some unforeseen circumstances on my behalf. So I apologize to the listeners who always queue in exactly at 7. But we're going to go straight into the program, but we can't go into the program unless we give our shout and our praise and thanks to our Creator. And since we are going to finish off what we started last week, the whole secret language of spending, we are going to repeat that verse of scripture from Isaiah 55, verse 2, that says, "Why spend money on what is not bread, and your labor on what does not satisfy? Listen, listen to me, and you will delight in the riches of fear." New International Version. The Bible speaking directly to the whole aspect of spending and how you should utilize the fruits of your labor. That's your wages and your salaries, basically your money. Our mission at Personal Financial Solutions is to empower every citizen and resident with financial knowledge and skills to make informed decisions and achieve their financial goals, thus creating a financially literate and wealthy nation. We always want to give thanks to Liberty Radio ZDK 97.1 FM for this wonderful platform to speak about a subject that most people call it taboo. People are afraid to speak about it, but this platform has given us the leeway to bring this topic into your homes on a Wednesday evening from 7 until 8. So if you want to join the discussion, you can call us at 462-1100 or send us a WhatsApp at 776-8589. So last week, we started to look at the reasons, habits, why people spend their hard-earned dollars on items that are basically wasteful items. So there is a reason behind the spending habit. And as I said, some of these habits you may experience more than one type, but most persons have a dominant type. And we're just going to name the four that we looked at last week, because I'm going to explain 10 spending habits to you. We discussed status spending for conspicuous consumption. We discuss emotional spending, where a person use it as therapy for feeling a certain type of

Don't put no blame on any necromancy. It's just a habit that persons have that we are going to help you this evening to work on such a habit so that you can put it aside and let your money do things that are wholesome for you. What you want is to ensure the money you make today can take care of your basic needs and you leave a gap within your income and your spending, and that gap is supposed to be for saving and investment to take care of your future self. So we move to spending habit number 5. And this habit here is a more positive type of habit where we're looking at value-based spending. This is where the individual is intentional in their spending and intentional in where they want to spend their money, the things they want to spend their money on, and this the spending with a line with their long-term goals, the spending with a line with the personal ethos, the ethics, the way how they look and live. So value-based spending, and value-based spending really and truly should help persons not to throw away their money. So what are the motivations behind value-based spending? Well, you're going to have personal fulfillment. You're going to feel good about yourself, that if part of your values is that you're going to spend on a charity, let's say you have a girl's home, a boy's home, and you decide that, look, you want to spend and provide some of the boys with some t-shirts, you know, that you'll get personal fulfillment from that type of spending. You get long-term satisfaction. So another example I will give of this type of spending, value-based spending, is if you choose to spend your money on eating healthy and organic, locally grown food. And let me say, you know, I mean, sometimes in person here and see they say organic food, person may think, oh, organic is some big type of thing. It's food that has, you know, basically where you grow in your backyard. We food with less pesticides and chemicals and not processed and so forth. So organic spending is that if you know you have your farmer in the village and that farmer has a plantation, it has a farm, and you know the ground there is water they use, the, you know, everything is locally based, that can be a motivation to say, let me spend my money there. And another example is if you invest in a high quality piece of equipment that would last 10 years instead of 2. Because sometimes persons buy, and we're going to look at that when we go later down in the program, how you should look at your spend, and you could look at your spend use per spend to see how many usage you get out of what you spend. And if you're buying based on value, you want to get as many uses out of whatever item you spend your money on, and then you can calculate, right, your number of usage per spend. And we're going to give you that simple calculation later on. We also want to go now to another type of spending that, you know, because all spending is not terrible and bad, right? This is the utilitarian spending, right? And why persons will want to spend their money in this way? Because this is the most logical form of spending, buying what is necessary for survival and daily function.

0: That's how you should really spend your money. And other spending, you should limit those spending. So that, you remember last week we spoke about that gap, that wonderful gap that builds investment, builds savings, allow you to purchase assets that will put money in your pocket, that will help you to create wealth, so that you are not a paycheck away from disaster. So the motivation behind this utilitarian spending is practicality, necessity, maintenance of life, simplicity, right? And look, in the finance world, personal finance world, right? When we study this here, you will realize that persons who live simple lives are the persons who create the most wealth. Persons who flash. Remember we spoke about low arm wealth, the different types of wealth. Persons who exhibit loud wealth, that is just a wealth for a day or for a week. Those individuals really don't have long-term sustainable wealth. And we see it all over social media. And persons crave that type of living, so they just spend in a way, maybe impulsive, maybe emotional, maybe compulsive, maybe status spending. This spending will go against the grain of Isaiah 55:2, that asks the question. Isaiah 55:2 asks that question: why spend money and what is not bread? Why spend money on something that will not sustain you? Why throw away your money? Why would a person work so hard for a week, a month, and just decide they will throw away their money? We want to wake up and speak to the consciousness of this nation, right? We're not saying persons supposed to live cheap and miserable lives. We're not saying that. But we are saying to you, and I put out something on Facebook, social media, different platforms, some time ago, so far as the amount of the Eastern Caribbean Central Bank said that within the banks in Antigua, Barbuda, there was maybe about $2.something billion of savings at the end of 2025. And I asked that question. Of that $2.something billion, right, of savings in this country, how much of that belongs to you? And that's a serious question. If you're working for 1 year, 2 years, 5 years, 10 years, 15 years, 20 years, 40 years, how much of that $2.something billion of savings in the financial institutions of Antigua and Barbuda belongs to you? Or are you living a life one paycheck away from disaster? So it means that you're living a stressful life, and we are really trying to help persons to move away so that you can be one of the players, the partakers in that $2.something billion. And they're just talking about straight savings. What about investments? What type of investments you have that while you sleep is making money for you? And I am saying that money is not the end. Money is a tool. And our God says that everything that he has made it good for us to use. So persons who believe and cry down money, that mindset will keep you at a certain place, and you'll always want to spend your money in a reckless way, in a way that would not give you that gap so that you can, you know, live a life that is pleasing and wholesome, and live a life that you will be in a position to help other persons. So let's go to another, let's give examples of the utilitarian spending, right? And if we say it's to take care of your necessities, right? Paying your monthly electricity bill, right? I am saying, right? I'm sure the person at APUA can go to the different bills and say, look, all the arrears that they have, that's a necessity. So why should a person go to a big time dance, a big time fete, and pay $500 and leave their electricity bill unpaid, or look to somebody else to help them to beg that money to pay that? Why? Right? So you see where the priority should be. Take care of yourself. Utilitarian spending. Right? Buying your groceries, your basic groceries. Be in a position to replace a refrigerator if it's broken down and it can't be used anymore. Utilitarian type of spending. Notice it doesn't say, you know, jam and wine, fete and bunks, right? Because that's not a basic need. We're stripping away how we want you to decide for your life going forward. And what I want to say to my listeners, we will want you to see how much of what we're saying to you, you can implement, right? Educate yourself and see how you can implement these to the betterment of your life. If you want further guidance on how to do the implementation, we can help you, right? We are here because we want you to live happy, healthy, and wealthy lives. So another spending that we see out there is comparative spending. Why persons will compare themselves to other people. Hey, it's human nature. We grow up in a classroom, right? The teacher will always pick out somebody and say, you know, John does his work so well, why you can't be like John? The teacher right there is doing that comparative analysis between students. We on the football field, right? In our days, we said we want to be like Pele. Persons, young cricketers coming up, say they want to be like Viv Richards. They want to be the best. So living has this tendency where we always want to compare ourselves. There's always a comparison. So people will spend because they see their peers doing so. So you will spend your money because somebody else is spending their money on a particular item. You don't necessarily want that item, but because Paula spent on that item, you spend on that item too. Because John spent on that item, you want to spend on that item. And you really don't need that item. You might already have a similar item or that said item in your house. So comparative spending. So if everyone in a social circle has a certain, maybe cell phone, maybe motor vehicle, a certain type of gadget, or takes a specific type of vacation, they put you under pressure to conform to what they're doing. You compare yourself. You believe you have to do it too. So if somebody going on a big time vacation, you want to go too. You want to make sure that you live the same type of life. And you don't have to, because maybe you don't know how the person is financing whatever they're purchasing. You might not be in the position to finance. You might be in the position to finance, but instead of throwing away that money you're throwing away can be invested and multiply for you tomorrow, 5 years down the road, so that your future self will have that type of return from that money that you will throw away because you're comparing yourself with Jill and you're comparing yourself with John. So comparative spending is a kicker out there. So what would motivate a person to spend comparatively and items that they really do not need. We mentioned it when we're explaining it, peer pressure. Peer pressure, and peer pressure doesn't mean young people alone. Peer pressure mean young people, young adults, middle-aged people, and also full-blown matured persons. That peer pressure, and also what will motivate them to spend? The fear of being excluded from that social circle. Not excluded physically, but if you don't have on the type of clothing, the type of bundles, or the type of chain, the type of shoe, the type of motor vehicle, you believe that you have excluded yourself. They're not going to tell you go away, but you must compare and keep up. That type of spending is not good spending for you. So if this is one of your spending habits, we want to curb that comparative spending. Do not compare yourself with nobody else. Compare yourself with yourself. How you want to live yourself. And if you're comparing yourself, you're going to say, I want my net worth to grow today and be a little better tomorrow. So if you want a net worth to grow, and then somebody decide they want a four-wheel pickup truck, those big-time truck, your vehicle running good. Your vehicle is very economical when it comes to your gasoline, right? You're doing well. You look good in your vehicle, but because Susan or Arthur, because they have this pickup truck, you have to get that too. Comparative spending. So we will be saying to you that will remove your gap that we say you must have as you spend. So we want to do at least one more, then we do the final one, and then we go into more ways how we will help you so far as curbing the appetite for these type of spending are concerned. Let's look at another one. We call it the comfort spending, and why persons will want to spend for comfort. Because comfort spending is driven by a desire for physical or sensory indulgence, because you want to feel good. You want to feel comfortable. So no matter whatever the cost is, you say, I want to feel comfortable today, right now, this moment. Right? So it's about seeking a sense of safety. You want to just feel comfortable. And what will motivate you to spend for comfort? You want to feel that sense of warmth. You want to feel that sense of security. You want to feel that you're feeling so good. So no matter the price, no matter if it is when you finish spending, you use your credit card, you max out the credit card, and you know that 6 months down the road, you have a very essential item to deal with, and you're not going to have any money, but you just want to feel comfortable today. So, another example, buying expensive items, like maybe expensive coffee every morning, right? You can get up and make a nice little breakfast in the morning, get up just half an hour before, but you come and you go to some place and you buy an expensive breakfast 7 days a week or 6 days a week. Or you go to a place and you buy chicken every day. Right? And sometimes when I see it, I'm not going to call no business place. When I see it, I say, as a young man, I know growing up, at least on a Sunday, those places have to close down, man. Because everybody, eat the coal pots those days. I had to fan that coal and make sure that heat is good. Because we are cooking and eating at home. So sometimes for comfort, You may have to make yourself a little discomfort to make sure you have a gap between your income coming in and the spending going out. So we take our station break now. Then we do one more of the spending and we go into ways and means we can help you to curb those spending habits. We take our station break.
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Well, this is where we must listen to Ruby Amafu, that great Ghanaian singer. And we know we have some Ghanaians in our mix now. And we're speaking to them also, because Ruby Amafu is your girl. And she says you must love yourself. And we're giving you the remedies of how you can ensure you love yourselves. So let's look at two other spending habits. And remember, you may have experienced all of these, but maybe one or two are the ones that are affecting you most. Well, comfort spending, we just did comfort spending. So we want to now look at stress relief spending. A person say, boy, me, it's so stressed, I want to ease off myself, right? And so why person will do this here? So stress relief spending is similar to emotional spending, but specifically tied to high pressure environments. It is a pressure valve release for people who feel they have no control over their time or their workload. So they're constantly under pressure. And the only relief mechanism they have is to spend their hard-earned dollars most of the time on nothing. So the motivation, the I deserve this mindset, treating spending as a reward for enduring hardship. Things are bad with me, man. I get a little break. I get a little increase in pay. Let me treat myself. So, another example is booking an expensive spa day. Right? Whole day. Ordering high price takeout because you feel too tired or too stressed to say, look, let me take a little half an hour and then put on my stove and do my cooking for myself. The other type of spending, this is the last one, then we go into to some solutions. Identity spending. People want to maintain a certain type of an identity and they will spend. So this type of spending occurs when we buy things to reinforce who we want to be. So we want to be like the top don. So the top down buy a lot of chain, put them on his chest. The top down have earrings. So we buy these things here. Or we want to buy things to fit a specific persona. Maybe a particular athlete we follow. Or maybe a particular intellectual person we follow. So the motivation really is, you want to try, you're trying to close the gap. You're trying to become, move yourself into that ideal person that you're trying to emulate, right? So a particular example of this type of spending is buying a $500 worth of gym gear or something for your kitchen or something for your hobby, because this person you're trying to be like, that's what they use, right? And that $500 could be your week's pay. But you want to identify with John or Paul or that movie star, that superstar athlete. So you want to buy things and live or seem like you want to live like how they are living. Before I go into the remedies, how are we going to break this cycle of these spending habits? My WhatsApp was clicking there. Let me see if I have any person. Wow, I have a few. So let me look at these here and then we get back to those. Remedies. So one person here says, good night. Sometimes, once in a while, you have to give yourself a spa day. It helps to relieve stress. So if you are working hard, you have to give yourself a day so that you can get through the week or the month. And WhatsApper, there is nothing at all wrong with that in trying to make yourself comfortable, because that is comfort
spending and you want to give yourself a spa day, or you might be saying it's stress relief spending and you're feeling stress maybe after 6 months of on the job. Okay, fine. But if you feel stress every week and go to the spa every week, that's the type of spending we're talking. So remember, we're not saying that you know you live like a hermit, you know you don't do anything at all. That is not what we're saying when we say you have to build that gap between your spending and your income. Yes, there are times, there are certain wants that you will have to take care of because you're living. But what happens? These wants overpower the needs. These wants become habits. Because remember, we're talking about habits. We're not talking about a one-off. So a habit is something that you'll do continually. The question is, how often you get in the spa? You're going to treat yourself, right? Is it once 6 months? Okay, fine. If it's once every month, right? So you have to build it now into your budget. Well, you have to ask yourself if that is really spending that is wholesome to you. So let me look at another one here. This other person is saying, Mr. Stewart, right? Sometimes it's so hard to build that gap that you're talking about. It's so hard. I always have to be spending on all different types of things. Well, what's up, Paul? The gap is inevitable if you want to save and build wealth. So what you have to do, you have to do an audit of your spending. And when we say do an audit, sometimes person will say, I can't do it. Person will come to my office and say, look, you know what I mean? All I need you to do is to go and write down for me, or get your, if you use your debit card, get your spending for the last 2 months, right? And we're going to categorize your spending into needs and wants. And then we're going to look and see habits, what you're doing. And sometimes the persons, they never come back to me. So right there, in order to have that gap, you have to know what you're doing with your money. And to know what you're doing with your money, you have to audit your behavior so that we can say, look, hey, look, all the money here going into beers. Look, all the money here going into this type of chicken. Look, all the money here going here. And then we can say, look, do X, Y, Z, and then you can get that gap and ensure that you build savings. So let's look now at some remedies how to break the cycle of these spending habits which are poor spending habits. So let's look at the emotional spending. Well, what you want to do, the remedy, you want to implement a waiting period, maybe a 24-hour rule, maybe a two-day, three-day rule, where you will say to yourself, look, I'm feeling so emotional. I'm not going to buy it now. I'm going to wait. I'm going to get out of that store. I'm going to put back my wallet in my pocket, my purse in my bag, and I'm going to wait 24 hours and see how I'm feeling. And maybe that emotion that you're feeling would subside. And then you will say, you know, yes, I saved my money. And that amount that you save, you should run quickly and put it on your account. That account that you are saving and building wealth. So that at least you have something there. That money you save from that emotional spending is part of that gap. That money to build a buffer. And build savings and eventually build wealth where you can invest in assets to make you live a happy, healthy, and wealthy life. What about the compulsive spender now, or the compulsive spending habit? Well, this person here, to be honest with you, this is a compulsion. We say this is an addiction. They may need some professional support. This person may require the help of a professional financial consultant. They may require even
help from, you know, persons who into speaking to people, because sometimes persons believe they go and talk to somebody, you know what I mean, they wacko. Not necessarily, you know, persons can guide you through if you have this compulsion to always be spending your money. And as soon as somebody say they always spend off their money, they always blame necromancy, somebody do them something. They find an escape. Nobody doing not a thing. You do yourself something. So seek help if you're a compulsive spender. If you spend for comfort, then how we look at this here, we say, look, you need to identify where you have low cost comfort, right? So if the spa is big and expensive, maybe you can't do it every month, because every month it becomes a need for you, right? You may have to substitute free comfort, right? Rather than doing that, maybe you go to the beach. We have, you know, we have these comfort areas, you know. You go to the beach, you relax yourself, you go on the sand, you get a nice sea bath, right? How many of us have been to the beach? Sometimes a tourist come to Antigua two times in the year for the last 5 years, and they've been to the beach more than we who live right here. And we have that comfort here. Or you may decide, look, let me listen to, or let me read a book. Let me take a nice walk. And that will provide the same relief as buying, as going and spending your money. So look for things in nature to give you that comfort that you don't have to spend a cent. Sometimes you go on your veranda, you get some nice breeze. Let that breeze, that nature in your face. When persons say Antigua is a paradise, they mean it, you know. And we have the paradise right here, right? Where we have nature to give us the comfort. What about stress relief spending? Well, if you are under a lot of stress, instead of spending money, we'll try to manage your time a little better, right? Sometimes you have to cut down. Like, look, when I was a younger man, I used to be doing so many different things. People used to say, Stuart, how you make it? Sports, politics, in my church, running here, my children, back here, everything I used to be doing. But no, you know, sometimes person will call, Stuart, do you still offer this accounting teaching at your office? I said, no, I don't do it. I only teach at the UV now. You have to be able to manage your time, cut down your time, right? Yes, sometimes you cut down the time, you cut out certain income, but you have to, if you don't do that, you have to relieve the stress. So instead of spending money, you try to manage your time, prepare your schedule, and have in there where you do nothing. Sometimes you don't do nothing. So a person will say, Stuart, you're coming by your office 8 o'clock in the morning. I said, look, please, I really don't reach the office for 8, you know, because by 8, right, I am just warming down, cooling down from my exercise and so forth in the morning and getting myself nice and cool. So you have to realign yourself, and you have to be able to know how you have to organize that stress. So time management is the answer for stressful spending. What about identity spending? What can we do to help you so far as not to spend just for identity? Well, we'll say to you, don't buy what these persons are buying who you're identifying with until you have reached their standard. And I will say to you, even if you want to buy it, right, you may have to decide, you may have to prove prove the identity. This is really what you want to be doing. You really ask yourself, right? And then maybe gradually, right, you can do certain things, but you can't be living and identifying with
these individuals who may have the income to do that type of spending, at that, and you don't have, just because you want to identify. So maybe after you earn the money to have that identity, then maybe you can treat yourself now and again, not every time. What about the comparative spending? Because I know most of us struggle with that sometime or the other. So how do we deal with the comparative spending? Everybody you see on social media, let me tell you, you don't mean, I don't want to knock the marketers, and so they have their job to do, but I have my job to do too, right? If you follow the marketers, the advertisers, and so forth, you don't have no money, you're broke. So if you don't control yourself, they're doing their job, but you must understand what they're doing. So you must unfollow certain social media accounts. If every time you look at them, you spend money because you're comparing yourself to somebody, well, what are you going to do? Well, you have to decide, let me stop following these accounts here for a while so I can keep my money in my pocket. If you're following certain influencers that every time they speak, you have to spend, what you have to do? Unfollow them, right? You remove yourself so you don't have that comparison to be making all the time. So let me tell you, comparison is the thief of joy. And also, more you compare, that comparison is going to lick out your savings, lick out your investment. And then you really check it out, you don't have anything, because you'll find after you finish done the comparison on one item with one person, you have to do something else again. Comparing and just wasting and spending your money. So we are saying to you, our listeners, that we want you to really and truly look at the habits that you have with spending your money. We are saying to you that sometimes you have to pause. Before a non-essential purchase, you have to wait a little time. 24 hours, 48 hours. You know, just take your time before you spend your money. Right? Do not be in any haste and hurry to spend on non-essential, non-emergency items. Don't make an item, a spend on an item become an emergency when there's no emergency. Right? When there's no urge. Just wait. And that impulse, that emotion, right, that comparison, most of these habits will come back to normal, where you say, okay, boy, I can hold on. And every time you wait and don't spend that money, that's money in that gap that you can go and put on your account or leave on your account to build wealth for you, to take care of your future self, to augment what you'll get from Social Security, to augment or to give yourself something if your workplace doesn't have any pension plan for you. And many workplaces don't have pension plans anymore. We want you to identify that trigger. What it is that make you want to go and spend. Ask yourself, am I hungry? Am I angry? Am I lonely? Am I tired? Before you reach for your wallet. So get a feel to know what is triggering you to just spending your money. Ask yourself, every time you go to spend, I say, well, you know, speak to yourself, maybe not out loud, and ask why it is I want to spend my hard-earned dollars and nothingness. So we also want you, and this is the last point, in the last few minutes we have, we want to encourage our listeners to calculate your cost per use, right? And the cost per use formula is a powerful, and this is from, you know, the world of personal finance. Tremendous studies have been done in this year. It's a powerful psychological tool that shifts the focus from the sticker price on the item to the long-term value, right? So all you do,
you will look at the price and the amount of use that you can get from it, then you divide the number of use into the price. So if it costs $100, you purchase a shirt for $100, and you can get 100 usage out of it, it's $1 per use. But if you purchase a shirt for $100, and you can only get 2 uses from it, it's $50 per use. So I would say, purchase items that are good, that are strong, right? That you should not be afraid to wear that item. Let's say it's clothing, to wear it over and over again. If you purchase a shoe, how many usage you can get out of that shoe? Man, that shoe, if you purchase it for $400, I have a shoe I have on here, I think it's $450 I purchased it for. I want to get a usage of about $1 per use. So I want to use these here 450 times and more. So maybe 900 times. So it's 50 cents per use. So 900 times, we're talking about a couple of years. Well, I want to use these shoes here. So if you can calculate that, the cost per use for every item that you purchase, whether clothing, whether an item at your home, you calculate cost per use and you want to maximize. So you want to ensure that the item have, you know, is good. Because what happens, you know, persons who have a little wealth, they purchase things that are good. Persons who believe they don't have anything, they purchase the cheapest item, and over the long run, they have to replace that item so many times that they spend so much more than the person who purchased an item that is good and calculating the use. There is no shame if you wear one thing more than one time. There is no shame if you use something in your house more than one time. It has economic value when you use it more than once. Cost per use. So if you remember nothing else from the program tonight, remember every time you spend your money, you want to ensure there's a cost per use item in that purchase, and you want that cost per use to be as many times as possible. So we want to say to our listeners this evening, do not just look at the price tag at the register. Project your life forward. If you're going to use an item every day for a year, a $300 item costs less than $1 per day. But if you're buying it for a one-time ego boost because you're comparing yourself, that $300 item is $300 per one use. It's gone. You're throwing away your money. So you should have invested that money in something else. So we are saying to our listeners as we close that the next